0: to the star where the Cowboys are. You can put a little gree-gree on them, right? I don't know if you're a Giants or Jets fan, right? Put a little gree-gree. Bam, there it is. Done.
1: I'll put.
0: You know what gree-gree means if you spent time in Louisiana. There you go.
1: Yeah, I know what gree-gree is. I know about the gree-gree.
0: Corey, good to see you, man. Good to talk to you again, and continued success. You're priceless.
1: Appreciate it.
0: Have fun.
1: Thank you so much.
2: That dude is Corey B. His interaction with the audience is my favorite part, Amber. I mean, he'll find somebody and just go, and it is absolutely hilarious. So if he's coming to your town, check him out. I am Corey B. And hey, diehard Knicks fan who had a bad night last night.
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0: there is no damn way you should be eligible to play college or pro ball. End of conversation.
1: But this isn't as simple as that. This judge, that's not the analysis that the judge is applying.
0: No,
1: when you're suing for things like
0: I don't care about legality. I'm asking you morally, should you, if the NCAA, and it's in their rule book, it is written clear as day, black and white. If you bet on the sport you're playing,
1: well, it's not a moral thing. It's an integrity of the game thing. That's important.
0: But it is in the NCAA rule book.
1: Right, but they're not doing it because of the goodness of their heart. They're doing it because they're obviously trying to preserve the integrity of the game.
0: So what do you think should happen? I'm asking you. Forget legality. What do you believe?
1: NCAA obviously has a vested interest in trying to protect the integrity of the game because it protects the product and it's what we're all buying. It's what they're selling to us. They have a harder time getting the eyeballs if none of us trust the game.
0: What do you believe should happen to Brendan Sorsby?
1: From a legal perspective?
0: No,
1: or
0: what do you believe should happen?
1: As a college football fan, obviously, I don't want him playing college football either. But I also understand that these courts are not making these rules or deciding something like a temporary injunction, which is not setting some sort of Supreme Court precedent, but a temporary injunction in Lubbock County under these
0: specific
1: instances.
0: Will you ever trust a game that is being played that with Brendan Sorsby is playing quarterback?
1: Will I ever trust a game that's being played with Brendan Sorsby? So you think he's throwing games?
0: Maybe.
1: Is what you're saying.
0: No, I'm not saying it. I didn't say that. I said I'm asking the question, would you trust a game that Brendan Sorsby is playing quarterback?
1: I mean, that's a very loaded question for either of us to answer publicly because there is a component here of the fact that we are talking about somebody who has admitted to addiction and is seeking help for addiction. And by the way, as part of this injunction being granted, as part of the ruling, there are six things that he has to do, which includes treatment. And he has to continue to do these things. And if he does not, then he is immediately ineligible.
0: And he went to rehab for 35 days. And I give him the utmost credit for going 35 days of rehab is a long I've been to rehab for pain pills. I mean, I've done it. It is. Right. So addiction is it's a B. But I'm telling you, when you're talking about wagering, it is black and white. In my opinion, I'm a Joe Castiglione and a lot of other athletic directors and a lot of other coaches. You bet on the game, you're done.
1: And I don't think any of it's black and white if it's playing out in the court system, which it should never have been to begin with.
0: And it's not irreparable harm, as a judge called it, because, hey, you can go back and get your degree, and you're going to be drafted and go and play and make millions of dollars in the NFL. It's not irreparable harm.
1: All right, so you can hit us up. You can chime into this conversation. 888-SAY-ESPN, 888-729-3776. Plus, coming up next, NBA Finals, Game 4, tomorrow night. This has been such an amazing series. We will get to it right here on ESPN Radio.
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0: Texas Tech quarterback Brennan Soresby has been granted a temporary injunction to play football while his lawsuit against the NCAA continues.
1: College football is filled with upsets. The fact that a Lubbock judge ruled that way, I would not call an upset.
2: What could he have done that would have tilted the seesaw the other direction? Like, how egregious would the offenses have to have been?
3: Gambling is so pervasive right now. There's probably so much more of this going on, and we act like this is a one-time isolated situation. It is not.
4: There is a situation going on in college football that I have to be 100% honest with you. I don't quite know how it's going to end. I just know that a lot of people are upset as where it stands right now. 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And Myron, want to get into all things Brennan Soresby, the quarterback from Texas Tech, who –

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0: game three. But when it comes to Wimby, what is on the line for him in this series? What is he trying to prove? What does he need to prove? 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He's Myron Metcalf. I'm Q Myers. And Myron, the reason I ask what's on the line for Wimby is because we sing his praises. We talk about how if he's not the face of the NBA, he's on his way. And I don't think anybody could argue that. But then at the same time, I hear this and I see the Spurs go out and lose the first two games and Wimby not look great. If you look at the box score, sure, looks fine. But if you actually watch the game, you know he didn't have very good games. And then I hear everyone say, well, you know, he's young. He's still trying to learn. But as far as I'm concerned, it's hard to give the argument of, hey, this guy is great. This guy is something that we've never seen before. He's the face of the NBA. And then turn around when he plays bad, say, oh, well, he's young. He's still learning. We can't have it both ways. So how is the perception of Wimby going to be if, in fact, the Spurs do lose this series to the New York Knicks?
1: Yeah, it'll be disappointing. I mean, his team was favorite. I don't think they should have been. They beat the defending champion. And I think maybe there will be a sense that it was a missed opportunity, considering the fact that they could have won both games 1 and 2. They win game 3. But I still feel like people see this as the beginning.

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0: He's Byron Metcalf. I'm Q Myers. 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It gets that time of night where we like to show love to the ones that deserve it, and we like to do it like this.
1: All the way up on game night.
2: Nothing can stop me. I'm all the way up.
0: I mean, we have no options. We got to start at the Stanley Cup Finals, game number 4, the Carolina Hurricanes, the Vegas Golden Knights. This is how this bad boy played out.
3: As Vegas able to get it into the neutral zone, but Carolina right back. No giveaway. Jarvis goes in backhand and Hart with the save. Oh, Jarvis all alone. Now back at it from Bristol. A backhand. He scores. He scores again. Oh, my goodness. The captain is unreal. His second in the game. And the Hurricanes have got a 4-3 lead with 13:28. Oh, captain, my captain, Jordan Staal. Writing a story in the Stanley Cup Final. Now this best of 7 is about to become a best of 3. As Carolina wins the draw, they'll roll it back in. 5 seconds left here at T-Mobile Arena. Brandon Bussey, his first ever playoff start, will be a win in the Stanley Cup Final in Game 4. And we're headed back to Raleigh. Tied at 2. Canes with a 5-3 win in game number 4.
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1: 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Chris Burnett with you here.

0: Even things up with the Knicks. We will get you ready for a monster game 4 in the NBA Finals and the latest in National Football League news and around the rest of the sports world. 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
4: 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Quad back, looking up. 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Home run number 1 for Spencer Jones. 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
7: Here's the 0-1. Swung on. That is hit high, deep, right field. It is back. Warning track. Wall. It is gone! Two-run home run. Randy Arozarena in extra innings. A big fly when the Mariners needed it the most.
0: Number 3.
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8: 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And he drills it. 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
1: 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The call on Amazon Prime.
3: Cranks that in the air to center field and deep. Quad back. Looking up. There it is. Home run number one for Spencer Jones. And what a loud shot it was.
4: 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That was a rocket.
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5: Here's the 0-1. Swung on. That is hit high, deep, right field. It is back. Warning track. Wall. It is gone! Two-run home run. Randy Arozarena in extra innings. A big fly when the Mariners needed it the most.
0: Number three.
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14: John Starks. We're watching the NBA Finals. It's Knicks and the Rockets, and they take us away to the OJ chase. Yes. Did you guys know anything about that as players?
15: When we came back in for halftime, we go into the locker room, we sitting down, and Coach Riley going over his speech, and it was all wah, wah, wah. We weren't even trying to, like, hear all that. We like, why are they chasing OJ?
14: Yes, a clip from the last time our next guest, joined us here on Unsportsmanlike, presented by Progressive Insurance. 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Along with Michelle Smallman, Chris Canty, Evan Cohen with you. John Starks is here, Knicks legend. You see him all over the NBA Finals, and he's here on behalf of AT&T, which we're going to get to in a second. Last time he was here, just a refresher, we discussed the OJ chase because he was in the finals. Mm-hmm. We also discussed my wife having a poster of him when she was growing up, and then him faking to get a phone call from my wife during the interview. You remember all of this. Made me very uncomfortable, and it was very funny. I don't know at that time that we thought we'd be sitting here talking about the NBA Finals, which we will get to, but tell everybody what you're doing with AT&T first.
15: Well, we're here to make sure that everybody understands. Everybody can't go to the Garden, obviously, but you can always be at home, and AT&T or home internet is the best way to stay connected. Just like it was during March Madness, we're here in the Finals, mm-hmm. and so we just want to make sure everybody stay connected and make sure they don't miss those special moments.
14: So the special moments has been this run. Yes. Did it surprise you?
15: It didn't surprise me. I was telling people this for like 2 years that this team could win a championship. And, you know, unfortunately, we couldn't get it done the last 2 years. But, you know, coaching changes and new philosophies come in. And all of a sudden, this team is clicking and at the right time. And that, as you know, that's what it takes. Yeah. Make sure that you're doing the right thing, playing the right way, and they've been playing very well ever since.
16: A lot of the discourse over the last 24 to 48 hours has been about the physicality in this series, the officiating in this series, the missed call on Wemby when he hits Jalen Brunson in the head, a play that had nothing to do with basketball. Yeah. What was your reaction in real time when you were in the Garden in Game 3 when you saw that play? And what do you want the Knicks' reaction to be tonight in Game 4? As a result.
15: Yes. You know those plays are going to happen during the game, and you hope that the referees make the right call. Obviously, they didn't make the right call on that. We haven't been getting the benefits of the calls. I think they've been letting, you know, Castle and the rest of the crew kind of rough Jalen up. He's a superstar, just like Wimby's a superstar, and he should be getting his calls. And and I think sometimes the referees, you know, is not giving us a fair shake at the stick. And so I think it's important that our guys don't get caught up in what the referees are doing and just stay focused. We didn't play a great game, obviously. You know, we was able to overcome those, I see Jalen there, those in game one and two, those calls that we wasn't getting, and we was able to overcome because we played, you know, excellent basketball on the road. We was a little sloppy in game three, but I think these guys are a little ticked off, and so they're going to get back to executing on both ends of the court, and that's what it takes in order to just, you know, come out with a victory against a very solid, young, aggressive team.
17: John, they hadn't lost in months.
15: The
17: energy was rolling, so it was almost like they were due at some point to drop a game, but what adjustments would you like to see them make heading into game four tonight?
15: Well, they just had to get back to the way they've been playing. You know what I mean? Just go down and make sure that everybody is, you know, executing on the offensive end of the court, moving the basketball. Because when everybody's touching the ball, this team is very difficult to beat. That's where we was getting the blowouts. And I think they're going to get back to that. You know, but it's this whole stuff they talking about, MVPs and all of this stuff. I tell guys, Jalen Towns is not worried about that. They trying to bring home a championship. Mm-hmm. As simple as that. You know, you can't let the outside noise, you know, make you lose your focus. And so I think that these guys understand, hey, the most important thing is to bring a championship here to New York.
14: We're talking with John Starks, Knicks legend, about the NBA Finals here. He is here on behalf of AT&T. I want to go big picture, kind of your life in as it relates to this. I'm just thinking, like, the Karl Towns, Jalen Brunson, they would play, in your world, the Ewing role, right? Mm-hmm. But everyone else that would be an all-star caliber player like yourself, like OG or Bridges or Hart does all-star things in my mind.
15: Yes.
14: Their lives for the next 20 to 30 years are now set as a Knick.
15: Yes.
14: What has your life been like benefiting from your amazingly hard work? But now, like, you're part of the team. Yeah. What has that been like for you?
15: It's been incredible. You know, this is a little kid coming from Tulsa, Oklahoma. And never thought that in my wildest dreams that I'd be here on the biggest stage in sports and in the Mecca of basketball. And to be able to play and have a successful career while I was here, and to be able to come back to this incredible organization and do what I'm doing for the city of New York. It's just been amazing, and I had to pinch myself sometimes because I can't believe it. And so,
14: do you still feel like you're on the team in some way right now?
15: Wait, if you see me on the sideline,
14: oh, I do.
15: You see me on the sideline. You know, Patrick said something to me the other day, other night in the game, and he said something to me, and I literally blacked out because I didn't realize what I did. You know, because I'm so like focused in on the game itself. I think it was a play coming and something happened and I jumped up and he said, do you understand how close you was to the court?
14: Oh, we all saw you.
15: I didn't notice that. You know what I mean?
17: Because you're so locked in.
15: Yeah, I'm just so locked in and I get like that. And I know I have to calm down, but I'm trying my best. I'm working on it. And, you know, but once everything gets started and I'm like, the typical fan out there, I'm trying my best to like cheer, but understanding that, hey, do not get that aggressive. Cause I see things coming at me and I'm like, stop, don't do that. Don't do that. I had to tell myself that during the game because I feel like I want to run out there on the court. Yeah.
16: John, I'm a New York City kid. And one of the things that I've made a point to acknowledge throughout these playoffs and literally going back to last year's playoff run, is that even though New York has two NFL teams and football is king in this country, even though the Yankees have more of a storied past, there is no more important franchise in New York sports than the Knicks. From a player's perspective, what is it like to wear that and feel that?
15: It's the most incredible feeling that you can have far as a player, and you feel it every day you walk down these streets. I walk these streets every single day. And people show me love every single day. Mm-hmm. And, you know, it's like no other city that you'll be in, play in, that you get this type of atmosphere. You know, look how crazy we was going after winning one game against Atlanta.
16: Yeah.
15: You know
16: what I mean?
15: It was like you don't get that in no other city. And you feel the energy. That's why players come here. They want to do their best. Players, whether you playing for the Knicks or you playing against the Knicks, they want to do their best.
16: Everybody wants to be the villain of MSG.
15: Yeah, they do.
16: Everybody wants
15: to. They do because they know how special this place is. They know how special this city is. And but from a former player, it's no other city that I would rather play in and be a part of an organization like the Knicks.
17: But as a player, if you're feeling that, I can only imagine how the guys feel tonight. The energy was so high.
15: Yeah.
17: You drop game three. You feel it in the city. It's this excitement, but also that tinge of, you know, should we be a little nervous in game four? As a player, how do you not absorb that? How do you not let it overwhelm you?
15: Yeah, you just focus on the work and all the stuff that you, how you prepare for the game. I think the most important thing is just keep an even keel. These guys, believe me, this team right here, they very even killed. Mm. They not like us. You know, we were some rowdy bunch of dudes, and we would get, like, too amped up, I think, at times. But these guys are just such good guys, but they about their work. They're about their business, and that's what I love about them.
17: Is that them inherently, or do you credit some of that to Mike Brown?
15: Both, but that's just their personalities. You know, their personalities just sinks. Mm. You know what I mean? You get no drama out of this team. Not like we was in 94. We had a lot of drama. But and these guys, they just go about doing their business. They love one another. They love playing with each other. And Coach Brown has done a great job of bringing all of that together and coming up with a great recipe. And so we just had to get back to that recipe. We got out, you know, missed a little bit of that nice little spice. Yeah, but we got to get it back now.
16: Yeah, I want to ask you about that because we've heard a lot about the mindset of this team, and they stay present, they stay in the moment, they don't dwell on the past, they don't get too far ahead of themselves. You've heard all of the players talk about 0-0 in the series. Now, I've been in locker rooms. I played for the New York Giants, and there's been the coach speak or the cliche, look at the scoreboard, it's 0-0, don't pay attention to it. Like, is that real from the players? Like I understand, is that just the right thing to say? Or is that something that they actually believe? And if so, how do they compartmentalize and block out all of the noise?
15: Well, you have to. This is a city that where the noise can get very loud. And so you have to be able to block it out. Yeah, you can think that way. You want to believe it's 0-0, but you know that you're up 2-1.
16: That's what I'm saying. Exactly. Day,
15: you know you're up 2-1, and you know how important this game is. But like I said, these guys are so calm and collected. You know what I mean? They don't get rattled about anything. And so that's what I like about them. And they're leaders like that. But Jalen, he don't get rattled. And so when you have a leader like that, you can follow that philosophy. And so I think they're going to come in with a whole different attitude tonight. I think San Antonio was a little bit more physical, and they brought it to us. And then we didn't absorb that blow in a sense. And so we got outside of ourselves. And I think they just had to get back to playing the type of basketball that they was been playing.
14: We're talking with former NBA player, Knicks great, John Starks. You'll see him all over the games. Not because he's a part of the ABC coverage, because he literally runs on the court during the game to fight on behalf of his guys. So, and he's here on behalf of AT&T, which we want you to talk about again in a minute or two. Your teams, in comparison to this team, we have said, our show, the three of us, your team this year, this team, needs a little bit of the old school Knicks tonight. Mm-hmm. You need some grimy. You need Oak knocking a guy down. You need Mace, may he rest in peace, knocking the guy down. Yeah. You need John Starks, who comes from Tulsa, Oklahoma, from nothing, to make himself into something, to want to fight out there, going at MJ with the lefty dunk.
15: Yeah.
14: Is there someone on this team that can 94 nick it tonight?
15: No, they don't have to get to that point.
14: You may need to.
15: No, they don't have to get. I think they just have to. They have to just amp up their aggressiveness on the defensive end of the court. And you know, this is what this team is been based on for the last 2 or 3 years is on their defensive side of the ball. And so they just have to get back to that. And offensively, just make sure that you're doing the right thing, setting good picks. Make sure that you taking care of the basketball, all those little things that it takes. But it all starts on the defensive end of the court, and they just have to get back to that aggressiveness.
14: Was there a moment, though, that you can recall where somebody on another team was kind of going at Patrick, and Patrick Ewing is tough enough to do it himself, but he's too important to do it himself, where you guys realized, Oak, you got a job to do over there? Was there a moment, Mace, any of them?
15: You know what? We would talk about things like that, but with us, it was all about protecting each other's back. And somebody do something to one of us, he would come over and tell me, like, if somebody did something to me, I would go over to Patrick, and Patrick, like, run him off me. Oak, run him off me. Mace, run him off me. And that's what I'm going to do. I'm going to run him off then. You know, you're going to get what it is.
14: That's great.
15: You know what I mean?
14: So, and he's pointing to his elbow for those on the radio side.
15: That's how you take care of business in that sense.
17: Well, the guy that they're going to be looking at, Victor Wembanyama, obviously, with what happened with Jalen in Game 3. But I just wanted to ask you, John, what has impressed you most with what you've seen so far from Wemby in his young career?
15: Yeah, how mature he is. You know, I know he's been playing professionally at a young age, and you can see it. You know, he's, 22 years old, and his maturity level. You know, you watch him on the sidelines, you know, just getting into his players and what have you. And so I respect that, you know, from a young player, because you don't see that in today's basketball. But he's a very intelligent player. And I think that's a product of him playing at a younger age professionally, playing against grown men. So he's not, afraid to go out there and play against older individuals. And so, but he's you listen to his press conference, very intelligent young man. You know what I mean? And so, he has all the makings to be a superstar, and well, he's there already, I should say. But right now, we trying to take him down.
16: one last question for me, yeah. Because I made the point before the final started that there was no one player that had a bigger opportunity to change the perception about who they were than Karl Towns in this series. Yeah. This playoffs has been amazing in terms of the transformation, him being more integrated on the offensive end, him taking the challenge on the defensive end. When you think about his career arc, number one overall pick, Minnesota gives up on him, moves him to the Knicks. And there
15: Thank
16: was a
15: you,
16: lot of
15: the
16: there's a lot of discourse about him not playing defense, being soft, and he's been anything but those things in these playoffs. Yeah. What have you seen from him up close in terms of the shift and us getting this version of him?
15: Yeah. Defensive end of the court. Defensive end of the court. He's been a monster down there, down moving his feet. People are like, oh, he don't move his feet. Karl Anthony Towns can move his feet. Blocking shots, always a great rebounder, and his intensity. But I look at him when he loves these moments, you know what I mean? And I see that after a game, him going around smiling, greeting everybody, this and that, he loves being in this moment. He know how special this is. And being here in New York, he's taking full advantage of it. He knows
16: Jersey kid,
15: you know what I mean? And grew up loving the Knicks. And so he's doing something very special for us and playing like he's supposed to be playing. You know, he's playing big. He's knocking down shots. You know, he's getting assists. He's doing all the little things, the 50-50 balls he's coming up with. He know that it's time. It's time. And I think he's seizing the moment right now. It's been 53 years since we didn't win a championship. And he understands, every last one of those guys understands it. And so they just trying to get the job done.
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14: 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Along with Michelle Smallman, Chris Canty, Evan Cohen with you. David Dennis Jr. is here, ESPN Radio, Antscape, Hoop Streams, covering the game tonight. 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
24: This is... Something really depressing happened today.
17: Uh-oh. What?
14: He just comes in to rag on us and then leave in 4 minutes.
17: You had a gift yesterday.
24: I came bearing gifts that you were not appreciative of yesterday.
14: I said thank you for the egg sandwich.
24: With jelly, and then talked about how you had a tummy ache the whole day. Some sad happened in the hallway. Evan said, looked at my outfit and said, that's a nice outfit. I think I could wear that.
16: Oh, boy. That's tough. That's a bad beat.
17: He's vainglorious sometimes.
14: He's being what?
17: Vainglorious sometimes.
14: Word of the day.
17: Indeed, it is our word of the day.
14: Oh, yes!
17: Excessively proud, boastful, or full of themselves. Vainglorious.
24: You could have snuck the word. I would have done the word.
17: I should have. I know. I should have texted you.
24: Yeah.
17: Dang. Should've. But he would have thrown the flag on the play, I'm sure.
24: Yeah, you never know. But
16: that's tough. That's tough. Feels like you can pull off your look.
24: Pull off my look. Yeah.
16: But he's a Shaqet guy. He loves the Shaqet.
17: He does love a Shaqet.
24: I feel like I can't. I feel like this is making it worse. I feel like I'm doing something that Evan likes to wear, and I don't think I'll ever wear this again.
17: It's a good look.
14: I like similar takes recently, too. Let's see about game four, if we have any similar takes. What happens tonight, David?
24: I have no clue, and that's fine.
14: I have a similar take.
24: That's fine. Like I have gotten every game wrong so far. Thought the Spurs were going to win one. Thought they were going to bounce back and win two, and I thought the Knicks were going to win three. And I've been wrong the entire time. And that's the nature of this series. The series is an incredibly hard series to call. Each team probably feels like they could be 3-0. There's a world in which you look at the Spurs and say, we got this thing figured out. We figured out how to get Wimby around close to the basket. We figured out how to have him disrupt these threes. And that may just be the turn of the series. Or it's just like a one-game thing, and the Knicks are saying we're just going to respond to adversity and win this game by 20. Like, I have no clue what's going to happen tonight.
17: Well, what we're expecting is at least some physicality from the Knicks after Victor Wembanyama shoved Brunson down. No call in the game, no call retroactively either. How do you expect them to respond to that tonight?
24: Well, they need to be physical. The problem is sometimes when you try to be physical in the next game, it doesn't work as well because the refs are looking for it.
17: Right.
24: Like when you can do it immediately after you react to the tenor of the game. The refs are going to call this game so much tighter than they did game three because like it always happens. Whenever you have one of those flagrants that they call back and there's complaints about fouls and everything's physical, the refs are going to call the game much tighter. So you cannot go out there and lose yourself because they're going to get called on those fouls. And when you think about who is going to be the enforcer, can't be Karl Anthony Towns because you know he's going to be in foul trouble. Is it going to be Mitchell Robinson? Well, you know you're throwing him in there just to foul people, so that's a flagrant waiting to happen. So it's harder to execute this the day after, or the game after, when you probably should have just thrown a guy in the second half and say, let's put an elbow in Wimby's ribs.
16: All right, so you brought up Towns. Are we going to see the guy that we saw in the first two games of this series, or are we going to see the guy that we saw in game three tonight?
24: Better see the guy you saw in the first two games of the series if you're the Knicks. That's the guy who, like, as well as Wimby played, we look at every possession that he had in that game. When Karl Towns was on him, he wanted no parts of that. He was immediately going to a dribble handoff to get Towns off of him. If I'm the Knicks, I am sticking Towns on Victor Wembanyama. They are shadowing each other. Yes, I would like 15 points from Karl Anthony Towns. That'd be great. But your responsibility is to make sure that you are on Victor Wembanyama at all times. Keep him out the paint. You may have to put an elbow on him. You just got to stay out of foul trouble. But Karl Anthony Towns' defense on Victor Wembanyama is probably the most important thing for the Knicks right now.
14: David Dennis Jr., you hear him here on ESPN Radio, 10 a.m. today? 10 a.m.?
24: 10 a.m.
14: 10 a.m. Eastern time until noon today before Rich Eisen on Hoop Streams. He will be in Bristol for that, covering the game tonight, and read him on Anscape and listen to him make fun of us.
17: And he's hanging out tomorrow.
24: And this is the last time you'll see him in this outfit ever again.
17: Oh.
14: What size? Can I have it?
24: No, I can't. You can't be seeing something that I...
14: Oh, if I wear this, if I wear that tomorrow, that would be unbelievable.
24: No. You can't. It can't
14: happen. You're tall, but you're very...
17: Yeah, this
14: you're
17: is not like
14: sister
17: traveling pants.
24: This is not... Yeah, it can't happen.
14: I'm lying.
17: I think you should give it another try. It looks good. Oh, I like
24: it. Thank you. Smalls likes it, so it's fine.
14: We're on sports. Yeah, like about progressive insurance.
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17: Wemby, he gets to New York City. What does he do? He goes to Gramercy Park. He sketched a picture of Edwin Booth, the brother of John Wilkes Booth, who in 1865 assassinated President Abraham Lincoln.
18: Why is that a statue?
19: 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It's not like they're celebrating John Wilkes.
16: Knicks fans will rip that statue down. If that becomes the turning point, rip the statue down. It's gotta go.
17: Sorry, Edwin.
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16: Wait until tonight. 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
14: That's true.
16: If it goes left tonight, what is it, Edwin Booth?
17: Edwin Booth.
16: He might be in some trouble.
14: Zach Graham is an NBA writer for us here at ESPN. And Zach joins us now here on Unsportsmanlike. Zach, what did you learn by looking at bold predictions on ESPN.com before the season started?
21: So I had made 30 bold predictions before the season started, one for each team, and then I reviewed them for ESPN this week, and I found that it was a complete mix of hits and misses. I think the best hit I had, which I frankly hadn't even remembered predicting, was that I said before the season started, the Knicks would kind of disappoint in the regular season and only finish in third place in the East, but they would get it all together in the playoffs and make the finals. So I'm very happy to have been right with that one. You know, we can forget about the fact that I thought the Phoenix Suns would be one of the worst teams in the West, or the Kings might be a playoff team. Let's focus on the Knicks.
14: No, that is what we're like. That is an unbelievable hit, and because it's exactly right. Why did you think that then, and why do you think it came to fruition now?
21: Well, I think entering the season, the Knicks and the Cavaliers were head and shoulders, or at least seen head and shoulders above the East with all the injuries to the other top contenders. But I saw a little bit of a step back in New York with the new coach, Mike Brown, implementing a new system and maybe not playing the starters as much as Tom Thibodeau had to grind out every regular season when possible. So I saw that taking a little bit longer to gel, but then paying off when they got to the playoffs. And that is essentially what happened. where we're seeing this depth come to fruition with players like Landry Shamet succeeding really well for New York in the playoffs when they might not have been given that chance under the previous head coach. And at the same time, we saw all the ups and downs of the Knicks throughout the season, all the sky is falling, followed by a winning streak, followed by another losing streak. But they've put it all together, you know, when the games matter the most.
16: Zach, I'm glad you brought up this feeling of impending doom for the Knicks fans. We have a diehard Knicks fan on our show, our producer, Nuno, and he's in denial about his anxiety around game four. But there are a lot of Knicks fans that quite frankly are vocal about it. So I'm curious from your perspective, what's the biggest reason why Knicks fans can keep calm going into tonight's matchup?
21: I think they didn't play that well in game three and only lost by 4 points, and they were winning for large stretches of the game. So every game in this series has been close, and you could have gone either way really at the end. But I think the advantage the Knicks have is twofold. One, they have been the better team overall in the finals, and two, and we'll see how this actually matters, but there was only one off day between game three and four. There were two off days between games two and three. And maybe that accounts for some of the extra energy we saw from Victor Wembanyama. I think the fact that the Knicks are playing at home and they have a deeper bench right now could really help them with one fewer off day. The Spurs are basically down to seven players right now. Sure, they're giving Luke Kornet some backup center minutes, but they're only seven players that they're counting on. The Knicks have more guys, and their starters played less in game three than the Spurs starters. So if the fact that the series has been so intense and so physical matters at all with that one fewer off day, I think that could really help the Knicks tonight.
17: Okay, Zach, that was very positive for Nuno. Now let's rile him up. What did the Spurs unlock in game three that they can apply and take game four?
21: The biggest problem for San Antonio in the first two games at home was a lack of offense. Their offense in those two home games would have been the worst in the entire season, in the entire league this season. But they were amazing in game three. Their offensive performance in game three was the Knicks' worst defensive effort of the entire postseason by efficiency. So they unlocked something that no Knicks opponent had been able to unlock thus far. And I think that started with, you saw from the very opening tip, they made a concerted effort to get Victor Wembanyama inside. He had as many dunks in game three as in the first two games combined. And most of those came in the first quarter. So that showed they realized we can't have Wembanyama floating 25 feet from the perimeter. The Knicks' help defense is too good. They're too physical. But if we could run sets and get him on a roll to the rim unimpeded, that's where our bread and butter is. And that succeeded for most of game three. Now we'll see if the Knicks can adjust back in game four.
0: We're talking with Zach Cram, ESPN NBA writer here and on Sportsmanlike, presented by Progressive Insurance. I have said on the show, and I will say it to you, I would like, if I'm a Spurs fan, for them to throw as many passes to Wemby that only he can catch as possible, meaning basically, as people have said, Randy Moss, go, like, just do that. Do you think the Spurs will continue to do it? Steph Castle has mastered that, I think, at times.
21: I think so. And I think we saw after the first couple of games, that's what their coach, Mitch Johnson, was talking about. Like, we need to get him those touches when he has even the slightest opening. The one problem, I think, for Wemby is that's just tiring, having to out jump guys so often throughout the game when you're also exerting so much energy as this one-man zone defender on the other end. I think that's where the question about stamina and off days come in. But yeah, I think on offense, anytime you get him in a lob situation, that's an advantage for the Spurs. And I think Castle, to your point, did a really great job in game three manipulating the defense. There was one play worth highlighting where the Knicks tried trapping him at half court, and he rose in the air and kind of faked with his eyes that he would pass to De'Aaron Fox for a three-pointer. And OG Anunoby sprinted out to guard the three-pointer, except then Castle released it as an alley-oop to the rim, and Wembanyama was able to catch it underneath.
16: Zach, Karl Towns hasn't scored a single point in the fourth quarter in this series. Can the Knicks win a championship with a top-two player not having that kind of production in the fourth quarter?
21: Can they? I think they can, given that they went up 2-0 with him outscoring the fourth quarter, but I don't think it's likely. I think he needs to get more involved toward the end of games. And part of that is a struggle because big men struggle to get involved at the end of games. We've seen that even with the Spurs, right? It's easier for De'Aaron Fox to get an open pull-up jumper than it is for Wembanyama to get open. And the Knicks, when you have Jalen Brunson, you might think, okay, let's just give him the ball every time down the stretch. But we saw the shortcomings of that approach in game three. I think the offense stagnated. Mike Brown was really vehement about that after the game, saying we were just standing around watching one guy dribble. So yeah, I think those players definitely need to get more involved. And it's not just Towns. I think OG Anunoby showed in game three that he has some big offensive some big offensive advantages in the series with his size and physicality and athleticism. So I think Townsend and Anunoby especially need to get more involved in the fourth quarter. And maybe that means Brunson takes, you know, four shots down the stretch instead of six. But that could help New York in the long run.
17: Zach Wemby said that the young core of the Spurs, their lack of experience is actually a strength for them. Do you think that that youth could benefit them in any ways as the series continues?
21: Well, yeah, I think that could help with kind of maintaining their stamina throughout a long series. They're definitely young, fresh legs. And I just think this is such an impressive young team without this experience. I know like Harrison Barnes and Luke Kornet have won championships, but none of their top guys have, or have even played this far in the playoffs before. But we saw them go on the road and win a game seven in Oklahoma City, beat the defending champs. Like, if you're able to accomplish that, I think there's no ceiling on what you're able to do, regardless of your youth or regardless of your inexperience. They closed out Minnesota on the road. They closed out Oklahoma City on the road, coming back from a 3-2 deficit in that series. So again, I think New York is still favored in this series because they're up 2-1, because I think on balance, they've been the slightly more impressive team thus far, but I certainly wouldn't put past San Antonio to win. And if they win game four tonight, it's definitely going to be set up for a classic.
0: We're joined by ESPN NBA writer Zach Cram, joining us here on Unsportsmanlike, presented by Progressive Insurance. If I told you that there was a flagrant foul / technical foul called tonight, it's more likely to be called on New York or San Antonio?
21: That's a good question after all the discourse over the last couple of days. I would say probably on, I don't know, this is tough. I almost think it's 50-50, kind of dependent on what the refs are looking for. I think both teams have probably spent the last 48 hours kind of either subtly or not so subtly getting in the refs' ears about what to watch for. Obviously, we learned that Wembanyama would not receive a post-game flagrant for pushing Jalen Brunson to the ground. And I think the Madison Square Garden crowd will certainly be ready for that in game four. But I don't know, maybe I'm hoping there's zero flagrant fouls, because every time there's a flagrant, we go to this long review and it interrupts the flow of the game. And maybe that's honestly what helped the Spurs in game three. They were able to play Wembanyama for the entire fourth quarter because there were so many reviews. So maybe that's a strategy. Get some reviews and you can keep your best guy on the floor because you get him some artificial rest.
16: Zach, different refs see the game differently in terms of how they officiate it. So tonight we've got Zach Zarber serving as the crew chief along with Jameis Williams and Courtney Kirkland. Who benefits the most from this officiating crew?
21: I think all three of those refs have very solid reputations. I know some people consider Zach Zarba the best ref in the entire NBA. So I think that should lead to a good, clean, balanced game. And I'm very curious to see what tone they set early on, because part of the problem in game three wasn't so much the lopsidedness, although I understand why Knicks fans feel that way. It was more the lack of consistency, because it felt like early on in the game, players were being extremely physical and getting away with almost anything. And then in the third and fourth quarters, those same, you know, hindrances that had been not called in the first two quarters were all of a sudden being whistled. And I think that's what led to some of the player confusion. Just, you know, we were getting away with this 15 minutes ago. Why aren't we getting away with it anymore? So I think if they set that tone early and establish this is what we'll accept in this game and this is what we won't, that's kind of just what every NBA player says they're looking for. It's a matter of fairness and consistency.
0: Zach, thank you so much for a few minutes. Enjoy the game tonight. Game four, Knicks and the Spurs here on ESPN Radio, presented by Gusto. Thank you, Zach.
21: Thank you. Enjoy.
0: Zach Cram, ESPN NBA writer. The officials are out. 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
20: Of the night.
24: All right, we made some money last night with our best bet. We took the Carolina Hurricanes on the money line, and Jordan Stahl and the crew came through in fine fashion. We're going to stay with that championship matchup, and we're going to go game four of NBA Finals tonight, and we're taking the Knicks on the money line. It's $100 with a payout of $177. That is the play of the day.
29: He survived a terrible, terrible moment in our history.
30: The most unsportsmanlike moment of the day.
31: That was terrible.
32: Was not a great look.
14: All right, we got a bunch today. Let's start in the NFL. What would you say is the biggest move so far of the offseason?
17: Miles Garrett.
14: I would agree.
17: CeCe?
14: Yeah. Agreed? Well, the rest of the division, obviously. Smalls made a whole point about what a day for Lamar Jackson and Joe Burrow, who did restructure his contract to free up room for Dexter Lawrence with the Bengals yesterday. But you made a point when that trade happened. Hey, the other angle is he's out of the division for all these guys, right?
17: Yeah.
14: Well, I mean, he's in the Cardinals division now. That's the Arizona Cardinals. Because linebacker Mac Wilson about Miles Garrett and the Rams. They got to deal with us. That's a statement he made.
24: Well, he's a team captain. That's what he's supposed to say.
14: He's a good player. He was a Patriot. I know him from that. He's a good guy. They got to deal with Mac. No, they don't. No, they really don't. They don't have to.
24: What do you want him to say?
14: Good addition. I'm sure he'll be great. I'm not worried about Arizona.
17: He could go full Cam Ward, and I wouldn't mind.
24: Come on, Smalls. He can't say that before the game starts.
14: They ain't played no games yet.
17: We already know.
24: We can't say you asked, and we ain't even got the training camp yet.
14: The quarterback and best pass rusher, like, I don't really want to be here. We have to be, unless you pay me. Unless you restructure. I mean, they got to deal with us.
24: It's the right thing to say.
14: No one agrees with you on this.
24: It's the right thing to say.
17: It is the right thing to say.
0: It's not the right
24: thing. It is the right thing to say. What
17: but
24: is
17: we don't believe
24: to?
17: It.
0: Don't say anything.
24: No.
0: Hey, Miles, I ain't on our team.
24: You can't get away with not saying anything.
0: Why am I answering questions about somebody else?
24: You can't get away with not saying anything. You have to have a reaction.
17: He's got to inspire his teammates.
24: Yes, he's a captain.
17: They have to go out and compete.
24: Yeah.
0: All right.
24: This is why you threw 8 interceptions.
0: See, that's not right.
24: This is why you threw 8 interceptions. That's not right. This is that mentality. Why? This is why you threw 8 interceptions.
5: That's not why.
24: There it is.
17: Wait, are you saying it was just skill?
24: Huh?
17: The lack thereof?
5: I don't know.
24: He had
5: I wasn't
24: a motivator
5: there.
24: Cuff issue.
5: Stop asking me about other teams.
17: Motivator cuff.
24: Motivator cuff. Yeah. His arm wouldn't work. Motivator cuff.
0: See, that's not right. That's not right, what you just did.
24: What do you mean?
0: That's not right. That's not right. I'm going to get you in that commercial that we just saw.
24: Okay.
0: Yeah, you're going to be in there. There's like a bunch of half-naked people on TV just now. It was very odd. Then all of a sudden,
24: I played professional sports for over a decade. All we did was give interviews half-naked in front of our lockers. You think that bothers me?
0: You would do that?
17: Oh, my God.
0: Boxer brief commercial?
24: There ain't too many things I won't do for money in this world.
17: CeCe loves
24: there ain't
17: cash.
24: Too many. There ain't too many of them. It's a short list, sir. Very short list.
0: Wow. All right. I
5: think you
0: could
5: put pants on for the interview, though.
0: I don't know how that became about me, but all right.
24: What do you mean?
0: Pat Costello, you found...

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1: Good, because we are too. Welcome, ladies and gentlemen, to another edition of Denny Radio Sports and More. 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And some come with sides. 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Slide over. It's happy hour. I'm sitting next to you. All right, we're also up on Facebook Live, everybody. 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And you can, just go to 100.7 The Ticket on Facebook, Denny Radio on Facebook. 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That number is 877-909-1007. That's the Cigar Affair in Uptown Maumee, where they have 1,000 boxes of cigars that are, available for you to buy. And I'm telling you, you're going to find one you like because their selection is amazing. All right, President Trump, as you know, cost him a game. He showed up at Monday's NBA Finals, Game 3 in New York, as I called it. Knicks lost. Well, check out this ad.
2: Hi, folks. It's your favorite president, Donald Trump. Ready to win big gambling on sports? Then get ready for Trump Kings, the online sports betting site where my mere presence affects the outcome of the game. That's right, it's easy. I show up to the event, they lose, and you win a bundle. You'll love Trump Kings.
3: Oh, man, Trump Kings is great. I put $100 on the Knicks to lose Game 3. Then Trump showed up to the game and jinxed them, and they lost. I won big time. Then I bet $1,000 that my kid's Little League team would lose, and then Trump showed up to the game and fell asleep in the bleachers, and boom! My kid lost by like 10 runs. Thanks, Trump Kings.
2: You're welcome, Trump Kings. I show up, I jinx the team, you win. Log on now.
1: Let's say hello and good morning to the producer of this fine broadcast. That would be Chris.
4: Hollywood, good morning, Din Man.
1: For those of you who see me pointing to my left, that's where Hollywood is sitting. We're in the same room, of course, because we're in the studio, the beautiful Cumulus Media Broadcast Complex at 3225 Arlington.
4: Beautiful, huh?
1: Den Man is good, but Den Man is growing up. You know how I know that?
4: Yeah.
1: I was supposed to play golf today, right after the show. Boom, get in my van, my sweet Kia. Head over to Crooked Creek, tee it up with a couple fellas, and I'm moving it to Friday.
4: Okay.
1: You know why?
4: Why?
1: Too damn hot.
4: Yeah, 92 today?
1: It's getting hot in here. We got a heat index warning, dude. That means the feel-like temperature is going to be around 100.
4: I'll take it.
1: Right now, outside the Cumulus compound, it's 78 degrees.
4: Yes.
1: The feel-like temperature is 90.
4: Well, I haven't been out there in an hour. It felt good when
1: it's
4: I left
1: thick.
4: Out.
1: It's very thick. We got a breeze out there.
4: Humid.
1: But, and it's because my wife and I, and you and your wife, we're double dating.
4: Yeah.
1: We're going down to the Mud Ends to watch JV, Justin Verlander.
4: Get some $30 popcorn.
1: Yeah, can't wait. We're going to be talking to Troy Hammersmith, better known as
5: Hammer Time.
1: Okay. He is going to join us later on this hour to give us an update on tickets for people that want to go.
4: Okay.
1: And I'm going to ask him, so did you guys jack up the prices because it's Verlander? Or did you keep it the same? Anyway, he's a good dude. We'll talk to him. We also have two other guests. We have three guests today. Two other guests besides Troy Hammer Time. We have, Chris Wormley is going to join us here shortly in studio. Actually, we recorded him. He was with us earlier. It was a good interview.
4: Yeah, Chris is a good guy.
1: He's a good human being.
4: Yes.
1: His parents got to be so damn proud. They raised a fine young man.
4: Yes.
1: So he has a fundraiser coming up, the Wormley Family Foundation Celebrity Softball Game.
4: That's a long
1: time. You notice he didn't ask us to play? I can play.
4: I got the invite, but I had other commitments.
1: Did you blow him off?
4: No, I'm joking. He didn't ask me either.
1: I was a beast back in the day.
4: I'm good at softball.
1: Now my knees are fixed. Oh, yeah, Dead Man can still play.
4: You could probably catch.
0: I can play first base. That was my position.
4: That's fair.
0: Dude, I can move around. Dude, I ran
4: you
0: up
4: gotta
0: to
4: be
0: the
4: flexible to play first base.
0: Dude, I ran. Trust
4: gotta
0: me,
4: do
0: I'm
4: the
0: flexible.
4: Splits a little bit.
0: Yeah, that ain't it.
4: No, see?
0: I am pretty flexible, outs. Though. I got some reach. I'm 6'3".
4: Yeah, true.
0: Maybe taller because I got my knees fixed. I ran up to the stage for the disco party at the beginning.
4: See?
0: Ran.
4: You're not supposed to run.
0: I don't care. I mean, I'll care when they start throbbing. But anyway, so tonight, or no, so, and then we have Chad, we win,
4: yes.
0: You win.
4: Yes, which will be interesting.
0: It will be.
4: Talking about gambling.
0: There's a lot of negative attention on gambling right now. Boy, who saw this coming? When they basically put gambling casinos on every human being's phone.
4: Oh, yep.
0: Well, as long as you're 18.
4: Yeah.
0: Because, you know, to enter this site, hey, are you over 18? Yes.
4: Well, you got to put in your social and other stuff.
0: Oh, you do?
4: Yeah.
0: I don't know that.
4: Yeah.
0: Because I'm not on any of the gambling sites.
4: That's good.
0: I'm a consultant.
4: Keep it that way.
0: I just consult people.
4: Keep it that way.
0: Anyway, so Chad will be on, and I don't know. It's going to be another good day. We had a real good day yesterday, and days just flying by, aren't they?
4: Yeah.
0: It's Wednesday.
4: Yeah.
0: We're humping around. All right, where are we starting? Let's start with what's on TV tonight. We got MLB this afternoon. The Yankees and the Cleveland Guard Indians. They square off this afternoon at 1:10 on the Guard Indians TV.
4: Okay, matinee.
0: Yep. Then you have Cincinnati at San Diego at 4:10 on Reds TV.
4: Okay.
0: And then you got Minnesota against the red-hot Detroit Tigers. By the way, isn't it nice to say red hot Detroit Tigers compared to slumping Detroit Tigers?
4: Flaming out. It was a lot of adjectives they were using there.
0: Yeah, well, now they're surging.
4: There we go.
0: And I like that. So that game's at 6:40 on DSN. St. Paul's at Toledo. Hollywood and I, like I said, will be there, 7:05. Justin Verlander's pitching. You can watch it on BCSN, whatever. Last night, though, wow. I mean, I was watching the delay. I may be the only human who enjoys rain delay questions.
4: Between, it's some of the worst TV, but...
0: No, it's
4: you,
0: not.
4: If you like it, go
0: no,
4: for
0: Benetti
4: it.
0: No, Benetti is hilarious.
4: Okay.
0: That dude, they were trying to guess flavors of Skittles. I mean, they were doing... It's like watching a radio show. It's I'm telling you, it's really good.
4: Okay.
0: I love them. Anyway, so nearly 2-hour delay. The ball was flying because it was warm, it was wet,
4: mm-hmm.
0: It was muggy, and Comerica Park was like a launching pad last night. Both Minnesota and the Tigers combined for 8 home runs, the second most ever hit in a single game at Comerica Park.
4: Oh, wow.
0: So Minnesota, I think they got 4 home runs as well.
4: Mm-hmm.
0: And they got their ass kicked. They lost 10-4. So the Tigers are rolling. Okay, I'd never heard this before until I Googled, AI, give me the storylines from last night, Detroit-Minnesota game.
4: Yeah.
0: And it comes up, the Big Thumper carries Detroit. I'm like, Big Thumper? You're playing off Big Dumper.
4: The Big Thumper? Who's the Thumper?
0: The Big Thumper is our catcher, Dylan Dingler. Apparently, regional media,
4: okay,
0: you know, playing off Mariners catcher Cal Raleigh, Big Dumper. Well, Cal Raleigh's Big Dumper is because he's got such a giant ass.
4: A boost.
0: It's his booty. But anyway, I'll take it. Listen, he put on a clinic last night. He went 4-for-5
4: mm-hmm.
0: with 2 home runs and 4 RBIs.
4: I'll take it.
0: I mean, it was unbelievable. And he blasted a solo shot in the first inning, blew the game open with a massive 3-run jack in the sixth, bringing the team's leading season total to 16. Now, the Twins had 4 home runs, but all of those were solo homers. Ha ha. Troy Melton looked good. He's undefeated now, Hollywood. He's our
4: best pitcher.
0: He's our ace, right?
4: Yeah, until Scooble comes back.
0: Which could be Saturday. More on that coming up. He's 3-0. He allowed 8 hits, 4 runs, 5 innings, struck out 5. But they were just talking on the broadcast right at the beginning about Byron Buxton,
4: mm-hmm.
0: who has had more hits and home runs as the leadoff hitter
4: mm-hmm.
0: for the Twins Yeah, if he gets a fastball, it's going to be a hit.
4: Yeah.
0: What, does he throw him a fastball, and what happens? He hits it out of the freaking park. I'm like, do you not scout? You throw him a freaking changeup or a slider or something.
4: Yeah, a little off-speed pitch.
0: Nope.
4: Throw it off for him.
0: But it didn't matter. Tigers, you know, totally kicked ass. And Melton looked good. Five innings, struck out five. Tigers are surging, which is so good to see. They've won six of their last seven games. And up next, we got Framber Valdez, 3-4, 4.21 ERA. He's going to start the middle game of the three-game series, which is, like I said, is tonight. And I was surprised. I just Googled, when is Tarik Skubal going to play next? And it says he's expected to make his return to the Tigers' starting rotation on Saturday, like this Saturday.
4: Okay.
0: Which surprises the hell out of me, man.
4: I'll take it.
0: Yeah. Maybe he's a little tougher than I give him credit for, even though he took himself out of the game. I'm working through getting over that. Anyway, and they're playing in Cleveland against the Guard Indians. But his final hurdle, he is scheduled for a crucial bullpen session today. And barring any setbacks, A.J. Hinch will officially activate him to be back in the starting rotation for the weekend series in Cleveland, which they figure it'll be Saturday because they have not announced a starter yet.
4: Yeah, I'm surprised they didn't send him to Toledo.
0: I wanted him to.
4: At least once.
0: Well, I'm not saying that if it doesn't go well today, they might do that.
4: Yeah.
0: Which I don't want. I want him back pitching for the Tigers.
4: So that he can be traded?
0: I don't care. Okay. I want them traded so they get something in return. I don't want them to think, okay, we got a shot at the World Series. Let's hold on to him. And then you don't even make the playoffs. And then what happens? He leaves. You get diddly squat.
4: We're only 4.5 games out of that wild card spot. It's a long
0: You got to win the division, man. Win the damn division. They're only, what, eight games back?
4: That's possible, yeah.
0: Yeah. Yankees over the Guard Indians last night, 3-2. Guardians have dropped three straight, 5 of 6. They're in first by 0.5 game over the White Sox, 8 games over the Tigers, which is not...
4: That'll help you out.
0: It's not too big of a hill to climb. San Diego, Cincinnati rookie Sal Stewart hit a tie-breaking 2-run jack in the 11th. Reds snapped a 5-game losing streak with a 5-3 victory over the San Diego Padres. And, of course, that game was last night.
4: Yes.
0: So they finally got a win. The Hens were hot. They began their homestand against the St. Paul Aints. 12-4 ass-whooping at Fifth Third Field. Jace Young, he drove in 5 runs. Okay, when you drive in 5 runs for the Mud Hens, shouldn't that get the attention of your parent club? And he's been up with the Tigers. So. Yeah. Last year he was up with the Tigers. So
4: We'll see. It was Hens and Hounds night, you know. They always play well when the dogs are out.
0: Yeah, the Mud Hens are 31-32. They've won 5 of their last 6 games and 7:05 tonight. Justin Verlander and a packed house for his rehab start.
4: I hope he pitches well.
0: As do I.
4: Yeah.
0: I don't remember how he did last time. I was at that game in 2015.
4: Yeah.
0: I think he did well.
4: Hope he comes out dealing.
0: Let's hope so. So Hollywood Nile will be there. And, yes, go ahead, come up to us and give us free stuff when you see us down there.
4: We're leaving after 6 innings, though.
0: Yeah.
4: You know why.
0: Well, as soon as I told my wife, she goes, well, we got to give Shem a shot. We have a diabetic cat, and we got to give him a shot at 8:30.
4: Okay.
0: I said, we'll be home by 8:30. She says, we will? What time's the game start? I said, 7:05.
4: 7:05.
0: She goes, it'll only last an hour? I said, well, Verlander's part.
4: Yeah. That's why everybody's there. So.
0: Yeah, that's why. That's why I'm going.
4: Unless no fireworks, it's not the weekend.
0: Nope.
4: Yep. Yeah.
0: Nope. He's supposed to pitch how many pitches? 75.
4: 75.
0: So that's like 4 innings.
4: That's how much parking will be.
0: Yeah. So we'll see. And the reason why I want to be home, and I'm recording it anyway, so if I don't get home by 8:30, I'll be watching it later. NBA Finals Game 4, Spurs at the Knicks, 8:30 ABC, New York's up 2-1.
4: You got a feeling?
0: I do not. I expect New York to play better, and I don't have a feeling either way.
4: There was a hit out on the Frenchman.
0: A hit?
4: Yeah, hit.
0: A real hit?
4: Mob style.
0: Really? Like a legitimate one? Or is it just the internet doing what the internet... Let me guess, you got it from Swanky Wolverine. My wife sends me stuff from Swanky Wolverine.
4: That's a great bait.
0: It's a lie. It's none of it's true.
4: It's like The Onion. You remember
0: exactly.
4: The Onion?
0: Oh, yeah. That's how you remember. Dude, the Onion's still around. Yeah. Yeah, but I don't need that. There's too much lies on the internet as there is. Anyway, more on the NBA Finals coming up. But WNBA tonight, Los Angeles at Seattle, 10 o'clock on USA.
4: All right. Are you checking that out?
0: That'd be no.
4: Oh, man.
0: 10 o'clock, I'll probably be sleeping. And then what I do is I wake up early, and then I watch the second half on my phone.
4: Did you watch any of the games last night?
0: Well, of course, the hockey game.
4: No, the women's basketball.
0: I did. I peeped out, who was it, Chicago and...
4: Angel Reese had a good game.
0: Did she?
4: Yeah.
0: Yeah.
4: It was okay.
0: She's annoying.
4: Dallas was pretty good. I love Paige. Even though,
0: yeah, I didn't watch any of that.
4: They lost. But
0: I was watching the Tigers and hockey.
4: I don't get DSN.
0: Hockey was unfreaking believable.
4: That was a great game.
0: That is one of the best series I've ever watched. More on that in a second.
4: Yeah.
0: Because I want to mention this. Serena Williams.
4: Yes.
0: Unfreaking real.
4: The GOAT.
0: Won a professional tennis match yesterday for the first time in a staggering 1,375 days in doubles play at the Queen's Club in London.
4: That grass looks amazing.
0: She's 44 years old. Her playing partner is 19.
4: Yeah.
0: Unbelievable. And they upset the number 3 seed in straight sets.
4: Yeah, she made it look easy.
0: Is she going to play Wimbledon? Singles?
4: No.
0: Are you sure?
4: I don't think so. I think doubles she can still do.
0: Dude, don't you want to challenge yourself though?
4: Singles.
0: I mean, I want to root for
4: 44, that's tough.
0: Okay, but still, it's not on. And she's had a couple of kids, so she's strong as hell, dude.
4: She's pretty good. She looked good yesterday. I was surprised.
0: Well, let's see what happens. Let's see see how far it goes, people. All right, let's talk about the hockey game last night. Simply amazing.
5: Ehlers around. It takes a cam toward the goal. That is in for an empty net goal from the length of the ice by Ehlers.
0: And it's over. 5-3.
4: So
0: game four. It was. Before the 13-minute mark, 4 goals were scored in the first period. Canes were up 3-1. Period number 2, well, Vegas finally, you know, their defense started to hold. And they tied things up 3-3.
4: Yeah, I was nervous in the first period.
0: Brett Howden, I love him. That dude, he's a player.
4: Nice, yep.
0: I like him. The Hurricanes were able to match those goals with 2 of their own. Jordan Staal scored his 2nd goal of the game. He was stretched out on his stomach at the 6:32 mark of the third period to put Carolina ahead for good. And I think I have, is this the clip?
5: And the final seconds tick off.
0: Oh, no, this is the...
5: The Carolina Hurricanes.
0: No, that's the other one.
5: Still
0: the
5: play, no
0: that was the one I played first.
5: Since mid-January, they're 25-7 this year after a loss, including the regular season. Brandon Bussey, very few Canes fans have heard of him in October. But he's been a godsend for them. And they earn a road win.
0: So it's tied 2 games apiece. Tomorrow night series back to Carolina. North Carolina, game 5, face-off 8 o'clock.
4: This one's going 7.
0: On ABC. You think?
4: Yeah.
0: Well, all the announcers, and they're a lot smarter than I am, we're all saying the same thing. This is a must-win for Carolina.
4: Yeah.
0: If Carolina wins this, they're going to win the cup. And I'm like, it'll be 2. 2. Yeah,
4: 2-2.
0: Apparently, they know things that the rest of us don't know. Vegas has proven they can win on the road.
4: Yes, they have. Both teams have won on the road now.
0: Dude, they were down, and they keep coming back.
4: Mm-hmm.
0: So I think Vegas is in a good
4: place. This is a back-and-forth series.
0: Yeah,
4: it's been a lot of fun to watch, too, as a casual hockey fan, as some would say. You know,
0: I'm
4: not a purist.
0: It's exciting. It's every bit as exciting as the NBA Finals.
4: Yes.
0: I'll
4: give you that.
0: Having these two going back and forth is awesome watching. All right, we have to break. Chris Wormley, we're going to chat it up with him. So get up on Facebook Live. You want to see a giant-ass man. I mean, that's intimidating. Aren't you a little intimidated when you're around a guy that size?
4: No.
0: And never. He's as sweet. Dude, he could eat you.
4: No, he could.
0: He's so big.
4: I'm too quick.
0: Yeah. And he's a gentle spirit.
4: Yeah, he's a good guy.
0: Good dude. Loved it. And he's going to talk about a celebrity softball tournament coming up at Fifth Third Field. We'll do that next. Denny Radio Sports and More, brought to you by Cinco de Mayo Mexican Bar and Grill, continues next on ESPN Radio, 100.7 The Ticket.
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11: Cause I'm having a good time. Having a good time. Let loose, honey.
0: That's what we do every morning.
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0: I almost said 93.5. 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All right. Chris Wormley. Good dude. I'm going to take us out of the... whoops. Oh, no, I guess I needed that. You need to be in there. I don't know. Here's our interview with him. All right, ladies and gentlemen, we're excited. You know what, Hollywood? It has been guest week.
12: Yes, busy.
0: We've had, well, this is our second in-studio guest for the week, which we've never had. Ladies and gentlemen, say hello to Chris Wormley, born and raised in Toledo, Whitmer grad, Michigan Wolverine stud, 8-year NFL veteran. Chris, good to meet you, my man.
13: Yeah, nice to meet you. Thanks for having me in studio.
12: What's up, Chris?
0: So what, wait a minute, are you guys going to do that black bonding thing?
12: We've already.
0: You guys already do your special handshake? That Whitey has no idea what you're doing?
12: You want to learn it?
0: No, I like being stupid.
13: You've never dapped anybody up?
0: I do not know what language you speak.
13: Do you want to practice?
0: Yeah, how is it?
13: What
0: are you doing?
13: Just coming like that?
0: This?
13: Yeah, that's it.
0: Oh, well.
13: Nothing crazy.
0: Simple.
13: Yeah.
0: I got that. All right, we're up on Facebook Live, brought to you by Castillo Funeral Home, so peep it out. You want to see him. And I'm a pretty good-sized dude at 6'3". You're a giant-ass man.
13: Yeah, thank you.
0: I mean, how do you react to that?
13: Yeah,
0: I've gotten it
13: my whole life. But then there's people that are bigger than me in the NFL.
0: Oh.
13: Like way bigger. Like,
0: dude.
13: There's 2 inches bigger, 50 pounds heavier. I'm like,
0: sheesh. So
13: I'm small.
0: At what age did you know growing up in Toledo that you were going to make it to the NFL?
13: I was going to quit football.
0: What?
13: Going into eighth grade. I told my mom, I was like, I want to play basketball.
0: No kidding.
13: Because I was like 6'4", okay. Couldn't dribble, I couldn't shoot, so I didn't know what I was thinking.
12: But they see your face.
13: Yeah.
12: That's the difference. They see your face.
13: So maybe that's what it was. I don't know. But I'm like, I'm quitting football. So she's like, I'm going to ground you for the whole summer. If you don't play next year, I'm like, dang. I need my summer. So I played it, and I was really good. But not even till probably like my fourth year at Michigan was like, okay, this is actual. It's always a dream to play. I grew up a Steelers fan, wanted to play for the Steelers.
0: Yeah, me too.
13: And not until 22 years old, I was like, okay, this is actual a reality that I can do this and have a career out of it. It was a while.
0: Yeah. All right. So was it always your dream to go to Michigan, or did they just come at you? And did you have any pull to go to any other schools locally or in the state? Were they after you at all?
13: Yes to all of that. So I grew up a Michigan fan, going to games, spring games with my dad, all that fun stuff.
0: Yeah.
13: But then when it came to choosing a college and a university to go to, I was like, okay, let me open it up. Let me be a little more, let's take the fandom out of it. And Ohio State was right there with Michigan until almost the very end.
0: No kidding.
13: Jim Tressel got fired.
0: Right.
13: For all the tattoo scandals. Yeah.
0: He was a cheater.
13: Nowadays, that's absolutely, it's nothing,
0: No, it's ridiculous.
13: And, I love Jim Tressel. He seemed like a great coach, a good person. And, then he gets fired and Urban Meyer comes in. I personally didn't gel well with Urban Meyer.
0: Yeah.
12: Most people don't.
13: And that's okay. And I chose Michigan, and I love that decision. I live up in Ann Arbor now. Just the career that I had at Michigan now, being in the NFL too, it worked out perfectly. But it was they were in the mix too. Ohio State was right there.
0: Yeah, well, we like Michigan. All right, so now give me your current state with the NFL. Where are you at?
13: I guess I'm technically a free agent, but I'm not really trying to play. I'm lost a little bit of weight. We're doing a lot of fun stuff with this foundation. I got two young girls that are wanting dad to be around a little more, which is important. And I feel good about my career. 9 years in, able to accomplish everything but win a Super Bowl is kind of always the goal for every NFL player. But I'm excited to see what life has afterwards.
0: So you're chill. You're just completely, in a good place where you want to be right now. How old are you?
13: 32.
0: You're still young, dude. Who do you follow now? As far as pros go?
13: Well, nobody right now because the season's over. But I got a lot of friends.
0: The one that's coming up. Who are you excited about? You think the Lions are going to suck?
13: Do I think they're going to suck? No.
0: Will they win the division?
13: Man. Oh. I like Chicago.
0: Boo!
13: I know.
12: You can't say that.
13: By default, I feel like I'm a Lions. Like, I'm rooting for the Lions. If they're in the Super Bowl, I'm rooting for the Lions.
0: Well, we're out of time.
12: Indiana Bears.
0: Yeah, I love that.
13: That's crazy.
0: No, that is
13: insane that they're going
0: to
13: move to Indiana.
0: I got news for you. That is never, ever, ever, ever going to happen. All this is a ploy to get tax breaks. The stadium is not going to go to Indiana. I'm telling you, Hollywood, it's not going to happen. I don't care.
13: Soldier Field is iconic.
0: Yes. It is.
13: Chicago Bears are obviously a staple. They've been around for 100-plus years.
0: Yeah.
13: And for them to cross the border, it's not like, you know, New York is in New Jersey.
0: Right.
13: That makes a little more sense, but going across the border in the Midwest when it's the Chicago Bears.
0: Besides the big house, where was your favorite place to play football?
13: Penn State. Penn State is amazing. We played at a whiteout there.
0: Yeah.
13: Back in 2013, maybe. It was like triple overtime.
0: Yeah.
13: Their fans are insane. You know, it's the Big Ten. It feels like they care about the game.
0: Right.
13: But that whiteout is insane with the pom-poms going and the night, the sun setting, all that fun stuff. Penn State is
0: pretty special. What about Pro Stadium?
13: Man. Playing for both Baltimore and Pittsburgh, those stadiums are pretty cool. Their fans are amazing. Yeah. Playing in Cleveland against the Browns, the dog pound is crazy. But then you get to these new stadiums like SoFi out in L.A.
0: Yeah.
13: That stadium is unreal. MetLife is cool in New York. Going to Lambeau Field, all the history behind it.
0: Yeah,
12: we always hear that.
0: We hate the Packers,
12: though.
0: At least I would like to go to Lambeau, though.
13: At least I didn't say the Packers were going to win the division.
0: Good.
12: I can agree with
0: that. All right, Chris Wormley in studio with us right now, and he's here. Well, tell us about the Wormley Family Foundation before we talk about the celebrity softball game, which, by the way, is it Saturday?
13: Next Saturday.
12: Next June Saturday. 20th.
0: A week from Saturday.
13: Yep.
0: Okay, so you got a little time to get your tickets. Tell us about the foundation.
13: So with the Wormley Family Foundation, my wife and I are both from Toledo. We went to Whitmer together. And we started this foundation a little less than 2 years ago. And we give tools and resources to the youth of Toledo. We're very heavily focused in this city. It's supported me for almost 20 years now with everything that I've had going on in the sports world. And to be able to give back and give these kids, the next generation, the tools and resources to live a more fulfilled life, that's our goal.
0: All right, I'm going to ask you a question that probably you didn't get asked on the other interviews this morning, but being a guy from Toledo, I'm sure you're aware of what happened Saturday night, the Old West End Fest, and now we're hearing it was groups. They don't even call them gangs anymore.
12: Groups. Yeah.
0: Anyway, it was young people and guns and all that. How do you react as a role model in this community?
13: Yeah, it's thank you for asking. It's sad, first of all, that's what they, went to. I remember, not that this is right either, but I remember we would just go fight.
12: Yeah.
13: We would say, hey, meet me here, and everyone get together, and they'd fight for 30 seconds before everybody got tired, and it was over.
12: Yep. Right.
13: Now that that's the solution, or that's what you think is the right thing to do, it's really sad, especially when you go to the Old West End Festival is an historic festival. It's where families go. People look forward to it every year. Mm-hmm. It's kind of the kickoff to the summer, almost, it feels like, in Toledo. I think it all has to do with the influence. And a lot of it is social media, what you see on social media. My algorithm is sports and dad stuff and that type of stuff. So how do we kind of recreate, or how do we shift a kid's mind to want to look up different things and have that influence be in a positive light other than resulting to shooting and games like that. That's kind of my mindset over the last couple of days as I've been thinking about it is who are these kids' influences and how do we shift that mindset to look at me.
12: Yeah.
13: Like, that's one of the reasons why I started the foundation as well, is not everybody wants to be a role model. Not everybody wants to have that, on them or that weight on them, but I'll take it. I'll take that weight. Look at what I'm doing in the community, positive. You don't have to result to gun violence.
12: There we go.
0: All right. Those of you watching on Facebook Live, I got a slide up because, we're into technology here. It's the celebrity softball game, and it looks like it's going to be an awesome event. It starts at 11 o'clock.
13: That's when players arrive.
0: Players get there, and
13: gates
0: 2 o'clock.
13: Two. Yep, gates open at 2.
0: And then it's over by like 4:30. All right, let's talk about who's playing. What celebs are coming in? Do you have the complete list, or are you still working on people?
13: Let me pull it up.
12: It's a star-studded lineup.
13: Yeah, so I think the newest big name is Joey Chestnut, which I'm really excited about.
0: That is awesome.
13: Yep, Joey Chestnut, 17-time hot dog eating champion, is coming 2 weeks before the 4th of July main event, which I'm excited that he took the time out of his busy schedule to come and be a part of it.
0: So what's he going to eat?
13: He's not allowed to eat.
0: Anything?
13: He is, but his thing was like, I'm getting ready for the competition.
0: Okay. So he's in training.
13: I said, fine. Like, fair enough. Like, you know, you got bigger fish to fry.
12: Yeah, that's fair.
0: Yeah, no Tony Pacos.
13: But we got Joey Molinaro, who's a internet comedian, really, really funny. Jordan Marshall, running back for the Michigan Wolverines, is coming out.
0: Oh, that's nice.
13: Storm Norton's coming back.
0: For
13: the Falcons. We got a list of people. Derek Lipp, a TikTok star from Toledo's coming out. Let's see here. We got Bruce Gradkowski's coming in, which is
0: nice.
13: He lives here, but he's coming and participating.
0: That's 2 days in a row on the show we brought up Bruce's name.
12: Yeah.
0: And we talked about him yesterday with the new Toledo AD.
13: Yep. Steve Byrne is a comedian. He's performing at the Funny Bone down in Perrysburg. So he's coming out and playing in the softball game. Eric Kennard, gold medal winner from Rogers in the high jump.
0: Oh, yeah.
13: Track and field. He's coming out. So we got a good list, and we're looking to put on a good show.
12: The Buckeyes were avoiding this event.
13: I reached out.
12: Toledo. Buckeyes don't support Toledo.
0: No, they don't.
12: They don't.
13: I reached out to a few.
12: I know.
13: Didn't get anything back, which is fair enough. But yeah,
0: they're still bitter for losing four in a row, and then they won. But yeah, anyway, all right. How do you get tickets?
13: So WormleyFamilyFoundation.org. You can also go directly to the Mudhens website. Or day of game, walk up to the box office and purchase tickets at Fifth Third Field.
0: All right, so mudhens.com. How much are tickets?
13: $16.
0: Oh, my gosh, that is cheap, people.
13: Yeah. We wanted it to be, you know, we want a lot of people to show up. This is for the community. This is for Toledo. And we wanted to make the prices low enough to where everybody can come and enjoy a fun day at the park.
0: So this is the inaugural, first one.
13: Yes.
0: Are you hoping to make it an annual?
13: I think so. I think as people, understand what this is about, understand what we're about as a foundation, the players, the participants come in each year. I think we can make this an annual thing. And the thing is, too, like it goes to our foundation, but then all the money just goes right back into the community where it's needed most.
0: That's awesome. All right, anything else, Hollywood, we want to ask Chris? It's a Chris and Chris show.
12: Yeah, we're good.
0: Chris Hollywood, Chris Wormley. Anything else, Chris?
13: I just wish I had a cool nickname like Hollywood. Like I'm just. Yeah.
12: You just come up with it when you're a kid and it sticks.
0: He's cool like that. All right. Thank you for coming in. We really appreciate it. WormleyFamilyFoundation.org or mudhens.com. That's how you get your ticks.
13: Go Blue.
0: Go Blue! I love him.
4: Yes.
0: I'm telling you that I'm a little sad, though, he didn't ask you and I to play. I guess we don't look like athletes, Hollywood.
4: I probably could have got on the team. I didn't want a big. I didn't want a big.
0: Yeah, well.
4: You know, next time I'll big.
0: All right. All right, where are we at? Let's see, any texts? We got any comments, Hollywood, from Facebook Live? Brought to you by Castile Funeral Home. What do you got?
4: Nurse Terry checking in. Good morning, Den Man and Chris. Tom Henning checking in. Good morning, Denny and Chris. Tommy Otwell says, good morning, go Braves. And then he says, Tigers. Even a blind hog finds an acorn sometimes.
0: Dude, they've only lost one game in June.
4: Yeah, okay? We're hotter than the Braves right now.
0: That's when you only win one game out of 10. They're on a roll right now, so give them their due, you douche.
4: Yeah, Tommy, come on now. Seahawks 12 man checking in. Good morning, my guys. Happy hump day. Whoop, whoop. Did you guys check out the Summerfest out here in Maumee yet? It's nice.
0: Don't know anything about it.
4: I'm not going to any festivals anytime soon. I already don't like crowds and stuff like that. Just makes me.
0: Well, there's going to be 12,000 people at Fifth Third Field tonight.
4: Yeah.
0: Just so you know, and you're going.
4: Yeah. Not a big fan of crowds right now. Castle is a beast. They don't give him his flowers that he deserves. Agreed. Castle is a beast.
0: Stefan?
4: Yes.
0: Yeah, he is a beast.
4: All right. Dave said, is there any talent coming out of Whitmer this next season? I'm not sure. Oh, well, we were supposed to ask Chris that. We already had him, though. He's gone. Sorry, Dave.
0: Yeah.
4: Sorry, Dave. And then Mike Schmale says, go Blue.
0: Go Blue.
4: And Dave Klunk says, Chris Wormley is a class act.
0: He is a class act.
4: Yes, he is.
0: All right, tonight, Jason Verlander is going to be Justin Verlander.
4: Justin.
0: Is Jason. JV, Justin Verlander pitching tonight, Mudhens. They have any tickets left? Well, we are going to go to the Mud Hens, and we're going to talk to, what is it? He is the Director of Events and Fan Entertainment for the Hens.
4: Okay.
0: Troy Hammersmith.
14: Hammer time.
0: And we'll find out if they got tickets.
4: What is it again?
0: Has what? His name?
4: Yeah.
14: Hammer time.
0: Hammer time. So we'll do that next. Right here on ESPN Radio, 100.7 The Ticket.
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0: 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Some come with sides. Starts in just over an hour. Nooner. So check them out, the number 5, DeMayoToledo.com. That's their website. All right, big game tonight with the Toledo Mud Hens. Yeah, I'm old school. I love this original. And Justin Verlander, rehab start. Hollywood and I will be there. Yes, feel free to buy us food and drinks. Are they sold out? Well, let's talk to the director of events and fan entertainment for the Mud Hens. That would be Troy Hammersmith.
26: Hammer time.
0: Troy, welcome to the show. How the heck are you, other than busy as heck with today's huge game?
27: Doing good, Denny. Happy to be on the show.
0: All right, so Justin Verlander, this is a dream for you guys, right? I mean, how close are you being sold out right now?
27: I mean, tickets are extremely limited. If you have not purchased one, I would make the call or stop down to the box office ASAP to get their tickets.
0: You know, I was surprised that Tarek Skubal, he's doing a bullpen session today in Detroit. I was hoping that he was going to be down this weekend to play, but it looks like if all goes well with his bullpen session, then he would have been down here this weekend doing a rehab start, which is what I was hoping for.
4: Yes.
0: But anyway, so did you, like, listen, I'm not going to accuse the Mud Hens of doing anything, but I know what happens, you know, during other professional sports.
4: Like the finals.
0: Like the NBA Finals.
4: Yeah.
0: Okay? They jack up the prices because it's a huge event. You got Justin Verlander. He's a Hall of Famer. And by the way, I was at the game in 2015 when he was pitching. Did you raise prices at all, or are you keeping the same?
27: Nope, prices are the same.
4: My man.
0: So what's it cost to get a ticket into the stadium today to see it?
27: So we got tickets starting $15. To get you in, but again, tickets are limited, and then we'll eventually be down to standing room only tickets here. So we're anticipating again a large sold out crowd, and we're eager and excited to welcome fans to come see Justin.
0: So 2015, you were what, junior high?
27: I wish I was that young.
0: All right, so I was at the game. There was 13,000 people there. Is that how many that the Fifth Third Fields holds? If it's at,
27: we're gonna be pushing. We're hoping to get close to that number.
0: That's pretty darn exciting.
4: This might beat out opening day, right?
0: Oh yeah, it's definitely gonna beat out opening day because people are actually gonna go into the game. All right, so. Is Verlander here, Troy, right now, or what time does he get here? Is he got a limo rolling up at some point this afternoon?
27: I do not know his schedule of arrival. All I know is it's today.
0: Hey. Yeah.
27: I do not know what time he's going to be in town. But
0: well, he's going to pitch a few innings.
27: We're definitely excited.
0: Yeah, he's going to pitch a few innings because they said he wanted to throw at least 75 pitches, and let's hope he pitches well.
4: Yeah.
0: That could be four innings, maybe five.
27: Yeah, not exactly sure what the total innings will look like, but yeah, we're definitely looking forward to seeing a few innings from them. So we're gonna have gates open earlier tonight, so that way fans can get in. As we, like I said, we're expecting a large rush of fans, so we'll have gates open at 5:30, so fans can get in. And
0: that's nice. That's
27: be
0: nice.
27: A part of this.
4: Troy, what's the energy around the building right now? Is everybody running around like a chicken with their head cut off? How are you guys feeling?
27: It's a blend of fun across the board. Staff excited, a lot of fun and energy there. I know our fans are excited. We've been, you know, the phones have been ringing off the hook and calls coming in. So just a lot of great energy.

0: Also, Sonic Temple. So Friday night, Arctic Land, Sonic Temple on Saturday night, both 7 o'clock. And they have a golf cart shuttle that runs Thursday, Friday, Saturday because of all the roundabout construction. So you can go there and you can get in on the gift card, too. They're doing a gas card every week. And so, Danny's, if you're not following him on Facebook, you really should. All right, hit me with a theme, Hollywood.
1: And now, it's time for the good.
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3: I've got good news and good news.
0: This is an amazing story. A woman receiving, she's receiving end-of-life care at St. Christopher's Hospice. This is in South London. She was reunited with her brother after nearly 15 years apart. She's 73 years old. Her name is Muriel Bajega. Muriel told hospice staff that finding her brother Colin was her final wish. So, nurse specialist Phoebe Mooney began searching for him. And this was months ago when she started the search. Well, they found him. He was at an occupational therapist, or he was located through an occupational therapist who knew him. And then staff discovered that he was already volunteering at one of St. Christopher's charity shops, like their thrift store. He worked there.
4: Oh, wow.
0: Yeah, the siblings were able to meet again for the first time in almost 15 years. And Muriel says that she was in tears during the reunion and she missed her brother a lot. What an awesome, awesome story. And that's why it's your feel-good, good news story of the day. Brought to you by Danny's Cafe in Rossford. Follow him on Facebook so you never miss anything that is going on at Danny's Cafe.
4: Okay.
0: All right, let's do the Denny Radio Sports and More is more than sports. I give you people today's news quickies. Cameras caught President Trump falling asleep at work again. Allegedly, of course. In his defense, though, he always says he's not woke.
5: You are a rude, terrible person. You shouldn't be working.
0: Kamala Harris says she's thinking about another presidential run. Okay. And now Republicans are thinking about what they can do with four more years in the White House. In Arizona, a baby coyote covered head to toe with cactus spines was rescued, rehabilitated, and will be returned to the wild, where it will be free to stalk and kill people's small dogs. And finally, FIFA has banned the use of vuvuzelas, whatever, at the World Cup. Technically, they said fans can only use them when a team scores, but that's basically the same thing.
6: He can make jokes out of anything.
0: And that is today's news quickies. You know what I'm talking about with the vuvuzela?
4: Vuvuzela?
0: Yeah. You know what this... Here it is.
4: Yeah.
0: You sound like bees.
4: Very irritating.
0: Oh, it's horrible. Listen to that. Could you imagine? Yeah, they're banning them.
4: What about cowbells? Not a fan of those.
0: Yeah, cowbells aren't as bad as those, though.
4: Noisemakers in any way. I'm not really. Like, stop.
0: Yeah.
4: Air horns.
0: There you go. All right, we got another hour coming back. What are we going to talk about? Where did I leave off? I don't even know where I left off. We'll talk about the NBA Finals tonight.
4: Okay.
0: Chad, wewinyouwin.com. 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Don't move. 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
2: I knew you'd like that. It is hour two, people. 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A margarita. Yeah. So I'm talking about. All right. 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And if you want to call or text, 877-909-1007. That is the Cigar Affair in Uptown Maumee. That is their text line. They have 1,000 boxes in their ginormous humidor for you to peruse, and I know you're going to find something you love.
3: Is it too hot for cocoa?
2: I don't think it's ever too hot for cocoa. That's like saying, is it too hot for coffee?
3: Yeah.
2: Dude, it's not.
3: Okay.
2: Just never. Making sure. I mean, it feels nice in here today.
3: Yeah, that's why I kept the door open. We got a little breeze coming in. I'll probably close it eventually. But.
2: All right, I don't know if you heard about this. In New York City, 8 people were arrested in New York City following a rowdy and violent watch party, Game 3 of the NBA Finals. Mm-hmm. It took place at Bryant Park, which is like a couple of blocks from MSG, Madison Square Garden. Which was off limits due to President Trump being there. See?
3: That's why it happened.
2: That's why it happened. They lost. Well,
3: they're sore losers.
2: Do you think that having it right outside the doors of Madison Square Garden, where the cameras are on, there's people everywhere, you're going to have issues like this?
3: Yes.
2: I'm thinking no.
3: New Yorkers are crazy, man.
2: They're idiots.
3: It's Gotham City.
2: The 8 arrested individuals face offenses ranging from assault on a police officer, attempted assault, to criminal possession of a weapon, menacing, and resisting arrest. 13 others received criminal court summonses for disorderly conduct, bringing the total number of people taken into custody to 21.
3: Okay.
2: 5 NYPD officers were injured during the altercations. The crowd blocked traffic, hurled glass objects, including at police, and they violently clashed with one another.
3: Now, this is after a loss.
2: Yes.
3: Imagine if they win the title.
2: Well, they were attacking Spurs fans.
3: Yeah, if you had on Spurs jerseys.
2: You were getting your ass kicked.
3: Yeah. Old school.
2: I'm sorry, that's the biggest douche move of all.
3: I can agree.
2: You don't do that. You just don't do it. Unless you're a classless loser.
3: Like the Knicks organization.
2: Like some of the Knicks fans are. They're classless losers. And, you know, it's very sad.
3: Well, luckily no one was unalived. Because.
2: Nobody was what?
3: Unalived.
2: Unalived.
3: Yeah.
2: I don't know what that means.
3: You know what to be alive is.
2: Yeah, nobody
3: killed.
2: Was killed.
3: Yeah, I didn't.
2: Okay,
3: I didn't want to be so harsh, you know.
2: No, you can say that.
3: Okay.
2: Nobody died.
3: Nobody got killed. Yeah.
2: Nobody got killed, yeah. Which is good. Mm-hmm. But the people that do this kind of stuff, they're just giant ass losers.
3: Asshats.
2: I mean, asshats is putting it friggin' nicely for these people. how about?
4: Hey now, I'm a
2: that's what they really are.

0: Let's go to the phones. Good morning. You're on the ticket. What is your name, please?
1: Chris, if you ever say unalived again, you and I are going to have a situation on our
0: hands. Meredith Party Riddle, Rob. How are you?
1: That's part of the softening of America. You can't say the word dead because it might hurt somebody's feelings.
2: There you go.
3: True.
2: That is
1: Knock
2: true.
1: It off.
2: That is true.
1: Stop it.
2: I'll never say that again,
1: stop
2: Rob.
1: It.
2: Murder, I know, like, murder is killing.
3: Undead. I'm like, what?
2: Murder is death killing. There you go.
3: I thought my tism kicked in. I was having trouble.
1: Sounds like something Rick Grimes would say on The Walking Dead. I've got to kill all the unalived people before
3: exactly.
1: they eat my brain.
3: Unalived.
1: Grow up.
3: It's weird.
1: Grow up. All right. So first, I had the 5 minutes. I was at the disco party the other night. Great time. Hollywood. I don't know if you remember it or not. But
2: I remember everything.
1: No, you don't. You barely. Oh, man. I can't forget that wig. I know that.
2: You guys thought I was that drunk. I was actually fine.
3: Yeah.
1: And you were in a very good mood.
2: Yes.
3: Yeah, that is what everybody says right before they close the jail door and you jail cell door and you spend the night there because you're feeling fine.
2: I was partying with the Schaefers, man. It's different. The Schaefer kids know how to party.
3: Yeah, that was fun.
1: Yeah, that. I just I haven't talked to you since then. I want to call in and say happy Wednesday, boys. Out here getting it done, making dreams come true. Go Tigers.
2: Yes.
1: Go Knicks.
3: Now.
1: And go Knights.
2: Yeah.
3: Go Knights, yes. I'll give you that one, Rob.
2: There we go. 2 out of 3 ain't bad, Rob.
1: And have fun downtown tonight dealing with the chaos.
3: I'm looking for
1: Verlander pitching.
3: Yeah, I'm looking forward to it.
2: You gotta find some free parking down there.
1: He brings his wife with him. That's all you're looking forward to.
3: Who's he married to? What's her name?
2: I don't know.
3: She's a babe.
2: Kate Upton. She's a looker.
3: Kate Upton. That's it. Kate Upton's. Yeah, she's beautiful.
1: So. She's something.
3: He's a good looking dude too.
1: All right, boys.
3: All right, Rob. Have a great day, my man.
1: Myself.
3: All right, man.
2: Yes, Rob. You are beautiful.
1: We're all pretty hot.
2: There you go.
3: We are. All right, dude. Have a great day.
1: Peace.
2: See you.
3: I'm pretty sure
4: hot tub's open, cuddle cakes.
3: I don't think the hot tub on a day like today at Rob's is going to be open.
2: Oh, that's like marinating.
3: Yeah. I'm just saying. So my wife and I are going to the Cava
2: culture before the game.
3: Cava bar. Yeah, man, I am just off today. My brain is just not working like it normally does. I don't know why. Maybe because I've been up since 3:30 this morning. That could be part of it. Yeah, she's going to the Cava Bar with me today over on Monroe Street right before we go to the Mud Hens.
2: All right.
3: I said, we'll get over there. We'll get feeling really good and relaxed. We'll head to the game and have a great time. And then tomorrow morning when you wake up, you won't be hungover.
2: Do they have food?
3: No. They're working on that, though.
2: Okay. All right. Get some pitas in there or something.
3: Well, I mean, I think they've done food trucks out in the parking lot.
2: Okay.
3: But getting their own food, I think, down the road, that's probably part of it. But so many people don't know anything about Cava culture, their Cava bar. And my job is to get the word out.
2: I mean, if they advertise with Cumulus Media, we'll get your business to the top.
3: Well, I just don't think people understand what the hell it is.
2: It is. It is very.
3: They don't know what it is.
2: They got to do some marketing.
3: I mean, my kid, Josh, 23, he's been in there. He goes, I can't believe how good I feel, and I'm not drunk. I said, yeah, it's non-alcoholic, dude.
2: Yeah.
3: It's all natural, and it's awesome, and I can't wait for Sharon to try it, and then we'll head down to the Bunnings game.
2: I mean, agave is natural.
3: Okay, but it's, yeah, tequila. Yeah, it is. It naturally gets you hammered. Anyway, but Cava and some of their other drinks, man, they're amazing. And I'm looking forward to it. And then tomorrow morning, I wake up feeling fine.
2: Okay.
3: So I'll report back tomorrow about Sharon's experience. I might even do a Facebook Live or Instagram Live from down there.
2: Do a taste
3: We'll see. We'll see what happens. So we'll peep it out. All right, finishing up, Victor Wembanyama spoke out. He was among some of the players from the Spurs and the Knicks to condemn the idiots that posted a bunch of videos that were all over social media. My thoughts, of course, are that we can't forget it's a game. Wemby says, we're just playing a game out there. I'm all for passion, but with the respect of each other, it's unacceptable.
2: Mm-hmm.
3: The game is built off of respect and passion, Knicks center Carl Anthony Towns says. We want everyone to respect each other. We want everyone to enjoy basketball at the purest state. It's the NBA Finals. There's no better place to watch basketball. Leave the physicality to everyone on the court. Yeah. How physical, and I'm glad that he said that, how physical do you think the refs are going to allow him to play tonight? Because that was out of control for game three.
2: Agreed.
3: Do you think that the refs are going to call it tighter tonight than they did? Like when Victor shoved Brunson to the ground,
2: mm-hmm.
3: Is that a flagrant one? Or is it even going to get called? Because it wasn't even called, and it should have been.
2: Well, they reviewed it and said it wasn't a flagrant. He can do no wrong.
3: He got kicked out of a game, a playoff game, dude. He can do wrong. He got kicked out of the Western Conference Finals.
2: They're not doing it for this, though.
3: Well, they did it for that.
2: We'll see. I mean, that was a flagrant, right? We can both agree. Right?
3: Yes. Absolutely.
2: It was dirty.
3: It was dirty. Does that make him a dirty player?
2: I think he's trending towards the side of protecting himself by using dirty tactics at times.
3: Because he's frustrated on how dirty people are towards him?
2: How physical they are towards him due to his lack of strength.
3: Yeah, I don't know if it's.
2: I don't think they're dirty towards him. I don't think it's Caitlin Clark.
3: I don't think it's lack of strength. I think it's that's the only way you can stop him is to beat him up.
2: Yeah, he's not.
3: And he gets frustrated. He's frustrated. He gets frustrated with it.
2: Mm-hmm.
3: For a guy who's 7'4", he's pretty damn strong. But when you're playing against a guy who's 7'2", 280,
2: mm-hmm. It's different.
3: Yeah, you're getting your ass handed to you.
2: Different. Yeah, Cat is putting hands on him.
3: That's a big dude. Mm-hmm. I mean. He was flat out holding him at the end of the game. I'm like, how is that not a foul? When you're restricting me and I can't move because you're holding me, how is that not a foul?
2: In basketball, I agree. In football, I would say you need to get that man off of you. In anything, well, I say that. Get the man hands off of you. No man can just hold me down.
3: Chris Wormley can.
2: No, he can't.
3: Yeah, he could.
2: I'd run. I keep telling y'all, just
3: he's pretty fast, dude.
2: He might be.
3: He was pretty fast.
2: I got some moves still.
3: All right, Stefan Krajicnik, who writes for Cleveland.com.
2: Mm-hmm.
3: I'm switching gears off the NBA. He says, life as commissioner of the Big Ten or athletics director at Ohio State can be complex. He's talking about Tony Petitti and Ross Bjork from Ohio State. He says, they got heavy decisions to make. Ohio State and other Big Ten institutions should take a stand against rulings made in Lubbock, Texas. Contests against Texas Tech should not be scheduled thanks to a Texas judge granting quarterback Brendan Sorsby a temporary injunction and deeming him eligible to play this year despite previously betting on Indiana football games while playing quarterback for the Hoosiers.
2: Mm.
3: Georgia's already instructed its athletic programs to avoid scheduling contests with Texas Tech, as has Nebraska, Ohio State, and the Big Ten needs to follow suit. Conference officials are expected to discuss a league-wide mandate barring schools from scheduling Texas Tech, according to a report from ESPN.
2: This does nothing.
3: Ohio State should be a leading voice, according to this story. Not only to send a message to Texas Tech, but also to its student athletes and those with legal power within state borders. Okay, first off, by the time you stop playing Texas Tech,
2: the kid will be gone.
3: The kid will be gone.
2: Yeah.
3: Because it usually takes, they're usually a couple, 2 to 3 years behind in the schedule making other than your conference. Mm-hmm. Now, the Big 12, they could do something.
2: They should do something.
3: What do you think they're going to do?
2: Nothing.
3: But here's the thing that I think people need to remember. This kid is not going to play. I don't care what the Lubbock court said. He is not going to play.
2: Who's
3: going to
2: stop
3: for him? Texas Tech. Well, it's going to get appealed, and they're going to shut him down. Just like they did, was it Kansas player? No.
2: Alabama basketball player.
3: Mm-hmm. He did the exact same thing. He got an injunction. It allowed him to play. They did an emergency appeal or whatever, and he was done within like a week. Exact same thing is going to happen here. You can't let this kid play because he gambled 10,000 times, mm-hmm. 43 times on his own team,
2: mm-hmm.
3: once or twice for them to lose. He's not going to play.
2: I think he's going to play.
3: He's not going to play.
2: I don't know why I have that feeling, but
3: he's not going to play. They're not going to let him.
2: They spent too much money.
3: Well, it doesn't matter. Courts are going to take over. And I understand the judge who did it originally got the case, recused himself because he was a Texas Tech alum. The guy that ruled was not. He was from University of Texas at Austin, and he did his law school at Houston. So he has no connection to Texas Tech.
2: If they don't let him
3: play, and he ruled.
2: If they don't let him play, it's going to be a lawsuit. And he's going to make a lot of
3: money. It doesn't matter.
2: He's going to make a lot of money.
3: How? You broke a rule. How can you sue over you broke a rule?
2: We see it all the time.
3: Where? Give me an example of how somebody did this and won.
2: Give me a moment. I wasn't prepared for that.
3: Dude, if you're going to have the argument, you better be prepared with the dead man.
2: You're just saying that he's not going to play, and I know he's not going to play.
3: He's not going to play because they've already filed an appeal. It's going to get overruled.
2: Where was just the appeal filed at?
3: And the precedent was Alabama.
2: Okay, we'll see. I'm telling you, the kid's going to play.
3: You don't like being wrong, do you?
2: I'm never wrong. And when I am wrong, I could have been right.
3: Really? Should have been right, but you weren't. But everybody's getting their undies in a bunch over this deal. I just don't think that society is just going to allow it. Look how nuts everybody went yesterday.
2: Okay, so you're saying when I say he's going to sue, I don't think
3: he will sue.
2: I don't think he's going to sue the NCAA per se, but these gambling apps, their media partners.
3: Yeah, they could do that.
2: It's going to be a big lawsuit.
3: They could do that, yeah. But at the end of the day, it comes down to personal responsibility. It's your ass who knows the rules.
2: Mm-hmm.
3: Who you sat through lectures or whatever.
2: Countless. They have one every year.
3: That says you can't gamble on sports.
2: Mm-hmm.
3: And you sure as hell can't gamble on your own team or against your own team.
2: Mm-hmm.
3: Can't. He knows the rules. So he doesn't really have a case to sue to let me play when you broke the rule.
2: I agree. I don't think he should play. I just think that the way the court system is working, you can find a judge that's going to let you play.
3: Well, it's
2: or
3: probably
2: drag this out until February.
3: Right.
2: And then you play.
3: Yeah. That's the only thing that they're probably hoping for, that it gets pushed back through the
2: season. We'll have a trial.
3: How many years eligibility does this kid have? One or two?
2: I think this will be his last year. He's going to the NFL next year anyway.
3: But he needs this year
2: to really
3: show the NFL that he's, you know, worth, you know, drafting.
2: First round pick. He was projected to come out in like the fourth or fifth round before this.
3: Why didn't he start in Indiana? Did he suck in Indiana?
2: I don't know.
3: Cincinnati,
2: yeah.
3: That's when he really came on.
2: I mean, Indiana used to suck.
3: That's true.
2: Yeah.
3: Anyway, 877-909-1007. Call or text on the Cigar Fair and Uptown Mommy's text line. All right, I got World Cup news.
2: Yay! People. So excited.
3: SoFi Stadium workers, and check and see if they've settled, Hollywood. Their local 11. SoFi Stadium workers voted to authorize a strike before the World Cup starts on Thursday. Which I'm glad. I mean, that's what you got. It's like, okay, they need us more than we need them.
2: Mm-hmm.
3: The World Cup starts Friday at SoFi, and we're not going to work. You're going to lose millions of dollars in concessions, even though they say, oh, we have a backup contingency plan, which is crap. It's never going to go smooth.
2: They have a tentative deal.
3: The World Cup starts on Thursday, but labor issues are putting a potential cloud over SoFi Stadium in L.A. Local 11 represents 2,000 workers, including concession workers, cooks, dishwashers, bartenders, servers, and its members voted with 96% in favor of going on strike. That means workers now have the right to walk off the job if they feel their demands aren't being met.
2: Okay.
3: Their concerns range from on-the-job safety and protection, restrictions on the use of subcontractors, and FIFA being prohibited from using artificial intelligence or automation at the arena, which could eliminate jobs. Well, they have it at the Walleye Games at the HC, and I bet you that we'll see it tonight at Fifth Third Field.
2: Yeah.
3: It's cashless.
2: Okay.
3: You just walk. There's nobody. You walk in. You put your credit card down. You grab what you want. You walk out. There's no exchange between you and a human.
2: And they usually have volunteers.
3: And I ain't doing that because that's annoying as hell and I don't trust people.
2: They have volunteers because I've been a part of groups that volunteer for walleye games.
3: So what's the tentative agreement?
2: The tentative labor deal, the contract guarantees most workers more than $40 an hour premium pay for major events like the World Cup and protection against automation.
3: 40 an hour?
2: Yeah, that's more than I make.
3: It's more than I make.
2: Might go work at the concession stand.
3: Yeah, but you might be the guy who's got to go unclog a toilet because somebody went in there and destroyed it. The company that operates the concession at SoFi expressed confidence that an agreement would be reached. Well, it sounds like they got a tentative one and everything will be fine. I have other World Cup news.
2: They're going to fire everybody after the World Cup.
3: Of course they are. That's what they do. That's why corporate America sucks. Mm-hmm. Some. Not all, but some.
2: Most.
3: Probably. FIFA is charging $79 for fans to have their name on the big screen at World Cup venues before matches.
2: That's worth it.
3: $80? Yeah. $79?
2: Yeah.
3: Is it?
2: Yeah.
3: So
2: in the social media era, for sure.
3: One year, I went to Tiger Stadium, or Comerica Park for my birthday. I used to go every year on my birthday. I used to love going to Tiger games.
2: Mm-hmm.
3: And somebody, one of our listeners, filled out whatever it is you're supposed to fill out, and they wished me happy birthday on the scoreboard out left field.
2: That's cool.
3: But you don't pay for it. It's free.
2: Well, it's not the World Cup. But
3: okay, I mean, it's not going to be on TV. It's only seen by the people that are there.
2: Mm-hmm.
3: Doesn't it just seem like a cheesy money
2: it's
3: grab?
2: A money grab, yeah.
3: Yeah, that's all it is. Yeah.
2: But in the age of attention, it's worth it for someone.
3: Well, but if you miss it and you don't record it or get a picture of it, did it happen?
2: If I have a business, $80 is not terrible to put my name up there.
3: Right, but I mean,
2: like
3: what
2: Denny Schaefer, Sports and More.
3: What if you miss it because you are scrolling on your phone?
2: Pay another $80.
3: Yeah, I don't think so. They call it the Super Shout-Out Program, where you pay $79, not including tax, so it's over $80, have their name shown on the stadium scoreboard. Terms state the Super Shout-Outs will be displayed during pregame and not displayed during a live match.
2: Okay.
3: FIFA added on a first-come, first-served basis, and that exact duration and placement are not guaranteed.
2: Okay.
3: All right. So, U.S. men's national team, Friday, 9 o'clock, U.S. versus Paraguay, or is it Paraguay? I don't even know.
2: I learned Paraguay, but I think it's Paraguay.
3: Okay, Paraguay. And then, wait a minute. Yeah, and then the following, then they don't play again for another week.
2: Yeah, in Seattle
3: on Friday, the U.S. versus Australia in Seattle, and then that's where Josh is.
2: Yeah, maybe he can go to a game.
3: Yeah, I'm pretty sure no.
2: Buy him some tickets.
3: He's moving into his apartment today. Good for him. And then another week goes by almost, and then the next game is Thursday, the 25th, 10 o'clock, Turkey versus the U.S. back in California at Inglewood.
2: Mm-hmm. What time are these?
3: 3 o'clock and then 10 p.m. 10 p.m. one, I won't even sniff. The 9 and the 3, I'll check out.
2: The 3 is probably going to be the game that most people catch.
3: Yeah.
2: Against Australia.
3: Yeah. So they're in Group D, and the top two teams in each group will advance to the elimination stage of the tournament.
2: Hmm. Group D, I don't care.
3: Don't care. I do care about this. Chad Yohannes, we got our weekly degenerate gambling
2: segment. We've had a lot of gambling talk this week, so this will be fun.
3: Yeah, it's perfect. All right, Chad's next. Stick around. 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
3: Welcome back, Denny Radio, Sports and More. Man, the show's flying by again, yeah. Hollywood. I wish I was going to Crooked Creek today, but it's too hot. I'm a sissy. I'm going to play Friday. It's going to be warmer.
2: It's going to be hot Friday, too, though, right?
3: Not as hot.
2: Okay.
3: The heat wave or heat advisory will be
2: index advisory.
3: The heat advisory starts at noon and then at 8 o'clock it's done. So by 8:05, get out.
2: Okay.
3: It's when you get outside.
2: I'm not complaining about it being hot. It's been cold all
3: Yeah, right. I don't mind the heat.
2: Yeah.
3: But if I didn't have the Mud Hens game tonight, going to watch Justin Verlander.
2: Yeah.
3: I'd be playing golf.
2: Okay, that's fair.
3: But I want to save my energy because I'm going to be up late watching game four.
2: And we're going to be out there while it's the hottest. Cool. That'll be fun.
3: Nah, the hottest is like 2, 3 o'clock in the afternoon.
2: It's supposed to be 92 at 6.
3: Okay. What is it at 3 o'clock? 2 o'clock. Usually warm.
2: 90.
3: Huh. Well, then you got the pavement downtown and all that. Who cares? Don't be a sissy. We're getting free tickets. All right. It's our Wednesday fun with Chad Yohannes. You can watch us on Facebook Live right now, people. 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Chad, how are you? Speaking of heat, how warm is it where you are in the great southwest of the United States?
14: They hit 110 degrees by this weekend.
3: Woo,
14: so I don't want to hear nothing about no 91 degrees at a baseball game. That's a stroll in a park, baby. Come on.
3: Yeah, but what's your humidity? Your humidity is like 30%. We're at 90%. Oh.
14: Not even 30%. Yeah. If it's 25%, that's a little steep. Yeah, yeah. We run at less than 20% humidity. And we are getting into monsoon season, which usually runs parallel with hurricane season. Okay. That's where we get all the humidity, the monsoons, and we get flash flooding and all that stuff. So basically from middle July till middle of September is our wet season.
3: I've been out to Phoenix twice and vacationed twice in September back in the 80s. And I loved it. I mean, the weather, it was over 100, but it didn't feel like 100. It was awesome. I golfed. I mean, we were outdoors. We had a ball. I mean, I didn't have any issues at all.
14: Yeah, 105 degrees in Phoenix is probably comparable to about 92 in Toledo, roughly, okay, give or take, just based upon the humidity and stuff. Anything under 110 degrees in Phoenix is doable. Once you hit 110 and up, AC is your friend. Stay
3: there it
14: inside.
3: Is. You're cooking. All right, wewinyouwin.com. That's the website. Shut up and bet on YouTube. Let's talk about your new series that dropped Monday. We need to talk sports. It's a great bit. Tell everybody what you're doing.
14: Yeah, so what I'm doing is I'm using a little bit of AI, but I'm having AI pick a random restaurant somewhere in the United States. The criteria I have, it has to be a family, locally owned restaurant, so no chains. And it has to be, public number, place I can find. Anyways, I call the restaurant. Whoever picks up the phone, I just simply ask them, who's going to win the game tonight? So, for instance, there's an episode dropping here in a couple hours. This person picked the Knicks-Spurs game. So what happens is that person picked the Knicks-Spurs game. I went and placed a bet on the Knicks-Spurs game. I'm not going to ruin who they picked. You're going to have to watch the episode. But if that team they picked wins, I call back that restaurant tomorrow. I give that person a $25 tip and buy a $25 gift card to the restaurant and then call somebody in the local town and give that gift card away to buy somebody lunch.
2: That's cool.
14: So it's a little threefer. I'm trying to help the local business buy a gift card from them, trying to help their staff by giving them a tip, and trying to buy lunch for somebody locally in that town. So it's a little threefer.
3: That's awesome. It's like a morning show radio bit is what it is. I like it, dude. And hopefully you get one where it goes viral. Maybe ask the business if they would to share it. We need to talk sports, and you can see it at Shut Up and Bet on YouTube.
14: Yeah, super cool. We got Douglas from Spartanburg, South Carolina, the Beacon Drive-In. It's a little hot dog stand, hamburger stand down there in Spartanburg, South Carolina. So that was the lucky person we had on. Again, this will go live here at about 2 or 3 o'clock Eastern time. So here just in a few hours on YouTube and Facebook. They're only 10-minute episodes, so that's not very long.
3: There you go. All right, let's talk Stanley Cup Finals. Last night was, wow, it was amazing. You know, Vegas was down, and then they come roaring back and crazy scoring, and then Carolina ties it up 2 games apiece. Give me your thoughts on, moving forward on the Stanley Cup Finals.
14: Well, first off, I'll say this, Denny. I know you're much older than I, so you have a longer history in watching hockey. But tell me I'm wrong. This is the greatest Stanley Cup I've watched. This is like, if you don't have a team or a dog in the fight, this is pure entertainment. If you're a non-hockey fan, watch this series. It is drama to the max. That's why we love sports. I'm going to my original thing when you had me on, I think, 2 weeks ago or whatever it was, and I told you Vegas in six. I'm sticking to my guns.
2: My man.
14: Vegas in six. Vegas wins this series. The only time Carolina has ever beat Vegas is in this series. They've never beat them any other time in the season. We'll see with the goalie switch. Anderson hurt, maybe not, big deal. No goalie, either side, do I have any confidence in, right? Have you watched these games?
3: Yeah.
14: First team to get to five goals wins.
3: It's incredible. Pretty much.
14: It's incredible. So keep pounding the over if it's 5.5. Now, I did tell you when I came on your show last week that the first 2 or 3, 4 games are going to be over, and then fatigue will set in. They'll jump that line up to 6.5, and we're going to go under. So I'm looking for that line to jump up to 6.5. Then we might go under. But if it stays at 5.5, you just keep pounding that over. Pound that over, pound that over, pound that over.
3: All right. To answer your question, yes. I said it a couple days ago. This Stanley Cup final is the most exciting I've ever seen in my lifetime, except for when the Wings were in there.
14: Yeah, take your other bias net, out, right? Take your fandom out of
3: there. Oh, yeah. You take the Wings out of there? This is
2: high scoring.
3: I said it's as exciting as the NBA Finals. I mean, I don't know which one to pick because they're both so crazy exciting between the two.
14: That point is, yeah, and obviously they go hand in hand as far as the time and year. This might be the best combination we've had of NBA Finals and an NHL Finals going at the same time, and they both being very competitive and both being very fun to watch with a lot of comebacks. That's the thing. For you know me, I'm not a huge NBA guy, but I've been watching the Finals, and it's the seesaw, right? Back and forth. I think the Spurs are they're up 9, they're going to run away with it, and then they're down 3, and the same thing with the hockey, right? Get out to a 2-goal lead. All of a sudden, they're tied up in the second period. It's awesome. Mm-hmm. It is absolutely awesome. If you're a sports fan, which if you're listening to the show, you better be, you got to watch these finals, the NBA Finals and the NHL Finals. This is what sports is made for.
3: Chad Yohannes, wewinyouwin.com. Let's talk the NBA Finals. I think New York's going to rebound. I think they're going to win. And if they go up 3-1, it's over. So it's a must-win for San Antonio. Now, I could be wrong because the road teams have defied logic. They win, the home team hasn't won yet.
2: The whole playoffs, too.
3: Normally, it's the first one to win on the road has a shot at winning it all. And now it's the first one to win at home has a shot. If New York goes up 3-1, I don't see how San Antonio comes back. I mean, I know they're going back to San Antonio for game 5.
2: It'll be tough.
3: But it's going to be a lot harder. Give me your thoughts on the finals. And I'm surprised the Knicks are only favored by 2.5 tonight.
14: Knicks in 6. I got Vegas in 6, Knicks in 6. Now, pre the finals, I did have the Spurs. After game 1, I switched my tune real quick. I switched my tune after game 1. But I have the Knicks in 6, Vegas in 6. I think this weekend, Sunday would be game 6, I think, for hockey. And what, Saturday or Monday or something like that would be game 6 for the NBA. I think by next week, Wednesday, we'll have winners in both prior before the start of next week. That's my guess.
3: So you're taking the Knicks tonight.
14: Yeah, I would be on the Knicks tonight. What is that series?
3: 2-1.
2: 2-1 right now.
3: Knicks are up 2-1.
14: Yeah, they're going to probably win tonight, lose, and then win. That would be 6, right?
3: Yep.
14: Vegas is 2-2 right now, so Vegas is going to win the next 2, I think. Yeah, they would win Thursday, Sunday. Vegas wins Thursday, Sunday. They win in 6.
2: Game 6 is going to be next Tuesday. They start doing those long breaks.
3: I hate that.
2: Yeah.
14: Hockey does it right. I'll be on the show next Wednesday. When I'm on the show next Wednesday, the NBA and the NHL will be done for the year. I think the series will be over by next Wednesday.
3: All right. Well, we shall see. Okay. We'll see how well you do. All right. Texas Tech, Brandon Sorsby, the gambler, degenerate gambler. That bet, what is it, $90,000, 10,000 bets, including like 43 on Indiana when he played for Indiana. And he even bet against his team. Mm-hmm. Of course, he didn't play in the games, but he bet against his teams. And they said that was a mistake, which he didn't mean to do that, which is crap. Well, they found a judge in Texas, shocker. He has to sit out 2 whole games, and then he gets to resume his career. With, I think it's the Big 12 season opener. I don't think he's going to play. I think cooler heads are going to prevail. I mean, there's no stopping his conference from saying, yeah, we don't care. You're not eligible. But I'm sure there's going to be more lawsuits. I don't think he's going to set foot on the field this year. Give me your thoughts on that.
14: This is the greatest thing to happen to college football, and I'll tell you why. because we've had an issue for the last 3 or 4 years where we talk about NIL, how it's the wild, wild west, how this is out of control. Well, finally, you need something so absurd that we get some change. And this is the thing that's so absurd that I think we're going to get some change. You mentioned something earlier on the show about Georgia boycotting them. It's already official. They've banned them. It's not just football. They're banning them in all sports. Volleyball, soccer, baseball, does not matter. The University of Georgia will not play Texas Tech until further notice in all sports. Big Ten is voting on it. I want to say today or tomorrow, where all Big Ten teams in all sports will ban or boycott Texas Tech. So this is not just a football thing. You mentioned something about he'll be there only for a year and gone. This is something where the universities and the conferences are sending a very stern and direct message to Texas Tech that you can do whatever you want, but we will not be playing you. You will not be getting money. You will not be getting ad revenue. You will not be getting TV deals. Nobody will schedule you and nobody will play you. If you're on the schedule now, no, you're not. Now you're done. So will he play? It doesn't matter, because if the thing goes the way it is, Texas Tech might play in the Big 12. By the way, the Big 12 had a vote with all the ADs on what to do with the situation. Texas Tech's AD is the only one that stopped it from being an unanimous vote that he should not play. Look, it's Texas Tech versus the world. The world's going to win, but I'm glad it came to this. It's the same thing in college football with this stupid in the third possession. You got to go for two. I'm waiting for that to happen in a national championship game where we're deciding a national championship in the third overtime and we're lining up going for two. It's the stupidest rule. So sometimes you just need to be so big and so bold and so in your face that we create change. But yeah, it's absurd that any judge, the judge really should lose his up for the bar, because this is worse than Pete Rose. I don't think people get it. This is the worst gambling scam. This is worse than Class A for Cleveland.
2: Mm-hmm.
14: I mean, first of all, the kid's got a gambling problem. Let's address the real problem.
3: Yeah, wait, hold on. You got to pop it in neutral, dude. Class A was throwing pitches. This kid wasn't even on he didn't even see the field when he bet on his team. So it's a little.
14: Yeah, but you're sitting in the meeting rooms. You're sitting in the game footage. You know the game plan. You know everything.
3: Right, but you're not throwing.
14: The same thing as an assistant coach. Do you feel comfortable with an assistant coach betting on the game?
3: No.
14: Because he had the same information.
3: But you don't. But he's not throwing an interception to win a bunch of money like Classe was throwing different pitches.
2: He was throwing
3: pitches.
2: Balls and strikes.
14: Yeah. It's a very slippery slope.
3: It is. Everybody's fired up on it. I'm telling you, he's not going to play.
14: I don't think he will.
3: I don't think he will either. All right, Chad, your highness, wewinyouwin.com. What else you got, my man?
14: Oh, you still got me fired up on college football. So here's the big thing, and I'll go off on a little bit of my own opinion here. We need to get rid of the NCAA as far as the college football ranks. It's outdated. It's archaic. People go, well, college sports used to run on NAIA. Yep. And then they outgrew that, and then they jumped to the NCAA. Well, guess what? It's the time's come. There's no reason for the NCAA to be involved. Remember, folks, this is just a governing body, right? They don't control these universities. The universities pay them to monitor and do, and they're not doing that.
2: Mm-hmm.
14: So, look, this is what I pitched. Put Nick Saban up on the committee. Make him the president of college football, whatever you want to do. Get a group behind him. And make it like a board, and they can make the decisions on who's playing and who can sit and who's eligible and who's not. And people that actually know ball, know football, and know how it works. But, yeah, NCAA, I think, is on its last leg, to be honest with you.
2: You'll have to put some players on there, too. A few.
3: Agreed. All right, dude, we're out of time. Thanks. We appreciate you. We'll see if you're right. WeWinYouWin.com. Thank you, Chad.
14: Yeah, check out the new episode on YouTube and Facebook. I appreciate if you guys like and subscribe. We need to talk sports. Catch you next time, guys.
2: All right, Chad.
3: See you. All right. We have a really cool grocery store coming to Toledo. It was just announced.
2: Oh, it's official?
3: It is.
2: Okay.
3: I just checked it. I'll tell you about it next. 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
3: Another kick butt show, Hollywood.
2: Yes, sir.
3: Show 296. One of my favorites, I think. Thank you to Chris Wormley, Troy Hamatime, and Chandy Hines. Tomorrow, just Jordan Strack.
2: Okay.
3: Not just.
2: I was going to say.
3: That's all you need.
2: That's a
3: dude,
2: lot.
3: That dude is awesome.
2: There we go.
3: All right. Denny Radio Sports and more than just sports. A Trader Joe's expected to be one of the new tenants unveiled at Toledo's Westgate Plaza during an economic development announcement this morning that just happened. And guess what? I'm here to report, ladies and gentlemen, almost live. No, I am live. Trader Joe's, it's official, is coming to Toledo. The popular grocery chain announced today they're one of the anchor tenants for the redevelopment of Westgate Plaza, part of the major economic development project led by blah, blah, blah. It was made during a groundbreaking ceremony with the mayor. The mayor almost canceled it.
2: Yeah?
3: Because of what happened Saturday night.
2: Okay.
3: And I'm glad he didn't. Because we need positivity in the community. Also, Mission Barbecue, Tropical Smoothie, Golf Galaxy, Dick's House of Sport. Okay. Dick's House of Sport? Is that different than Dick's Sporting Goods? And it's going to compete with the giant Dick's at Franklin Park Mall? Come on.
2: We'll see.
3: What is it with sports and Dick? I don't get it. Sierra Trading Post and Nordstrom Rack.
2: Okay.
3: Will all be part of this.
2: Look at us getting some businesses here.
3: Yep. This is a great day for Toledo, the mayor said. It's been a tough week. But an event like this causes people to wonder about Toledo's future. Well, honestly, I didn't think Trader Joe's was ever going to come because they've been talking about it for five years.
2: Yeah.
3: Have you ever been to a Trader Joe's, Hollywood?
2: I haven't. I've had food from there before from family friends, but
3: yeah, they're awesome. The closest one is Ann Arbor.
2: I was going to say it's a few in Michigan.
3: Yeah, Northville. Anyway, when I lived in Atlanta and whenever I would stop in Atlanta, I would always pick up their stuff.
2: Yeah.
3: They have

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1: Okay.
0: Prices stay flat instead of fluctuating all over the place every week.
1: Mm.
0: And employees will happily open almost any package for you to try it while you're standing in the aisle. And you get a full refund if you buy something and you bring it back and you say, this sucks. No questions asked. So I'm excited. Trader Joe's coming to Toledo. All right, let's go to the phones. Hello, last call of the day. What's your name, please?
2: Hey, it's Roy. I just wanted to congratulate you on, I agree with you, a great show. I have a couple kids that graduated from Whitmer, so we are big Christopher Wormley fans when he was on the field, and now that what he's become as an entrepreneur off the field in the community. He's a good dude. He's better off the field than he was on the field, that's for sure. Yeah, now, with your Trader Joe's, directly across C-Corp is a Whole Foods.
0: So not anymore. They've been closed.
1: They've been closed
0: like 2 years ago.
2: Well, they still have things you can get that are niche, that are, what do you call it? Can't find them in Toledo or in the area. The closest Trader Joe's is Ann Arbor.
0: Mm-hmm. Yeah.
2: So it is a really, really good investment in our community that they tore down a bunch of stuff like Sears and all of that stuff and are putting up stuff that's eco-friendly, that's people-friendly,
0: yeah.
2: It's going to be better quality of produce, meats, whatnot. I don't care if it was born and raised in Toledo. It's going to be employers in Toledo, so
0: exactly.
2: That's what matters.
3: You're right, dude. You are so right.
2: Go, Justin Verlander, go!
0: Are you going to the game? Are you going to the game?
1: No, he's going Saturday.
2: No,
0: that's right.
2: I'm going Saturday to watch Jimmy the Mouth out south. I was kind of hoping that there'd be a Scooble sighting, but apparently not.
0: Nope. All right, dude, got to go. We're out of show. Have a great day.
1: All right,
0: see
1: Roy.
0: Ya. Yeah.
1: Oh, how we love
0: that hair. All right, Hollywood, we'll see you tonight at the game.
1: Yes, sir.
0: All right, paperwork's in order. Hit it.
1: Yes, sir.
4: I'm out of here.
0: Oh, until next time, this is Denny Schaefer saying, doing what you love is freedom. Loving what you do, that's happiness. Keep dreaming and love the one who loves you most. See ya, Toledo.
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0: He's got the answers to who you should take and who you shouldn't take. In my knowledge of him, he's never ever put on a jock strap. He's never been a player. And all of a sudden, he's an expert. He's in our papers 2 days ago telling us who we have to take. We don't have to take anybody that Mel Kiper says we have to take.
1: It was obvious that this was becoming not just something for the fans, but it was an industry must-see.
2: Another thing, we put it on, or chat, you know, they thought of it, like, because this was one day big time for us. And that, no way they could have thought it's become the extravaganza. I know it's been 40-plus years.
1: Right.
2: Again, it was an oasis for football fans in the middle of the 6 month dark period.
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4: 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So that's just an hour-long conversation with Chris that is just chock full of nostalgia. 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

0: Jacksonville prediction on the Colts. Okay. So you can initial my initials next to his also.
1: I believe
2: cosigns.
1: That was a 2-15.
2: Cosigns. Wow.
1: Ramon in Jacksonville. 2-15.
0: Is that I think he might have gave him 3 wins, but yeah, they're not going to win more.
1: No, I'm looking at it right here. It's
0: okay.
1: Thank you for the call.
0: He gave him 2 wins?
1: He did indeed. 2-15. So there you go. So Tim, okay. Basically checkmarking Ramon Jr. Yeah. In Jacksonville's 2-15. He just upgraded himself 3 wins. Welcome to Raider Nation.
2: Moving on up.
1: Hey, Raider Nation, move over for a new fan who thinks you're 5-12. Who needs you?
2: What's more likely, the Colts go 2-15 or the Raiders go 5-12?
1: Raiders go 5-12. Interesting. Colts aren't going 2-15, man.
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0: Love say he wanted to play kickoff?
1: That's not happening. He said that to us at the combine. Yeah, I told him to his face at the combine, we just met, sir. But I can assure you, that's not happening.
0: You are not
1: on
0: punt.
1: Which team's going to take
0: it. Yeah, like, come on.
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3: I'm Christine Lisi. The Big Apple in the spotlight again tonight with the Knicks hosting the Spurs in Game 4 of the NBA Finals from Madison Square Garden. 7:30 Eastern ESPN Radio, 8:30 Eastern on ABC. Much discussion about that shove by San Antonio's Victor Wembanyama on New York's Jalen Brunson in Game 3. Retaliation by the Knicks is not likely, but they will match the Spurs' physicality, believes ESPN NBA analyst Danny Green.
4: I expect they're going to be the initiators tonight. They're going to up their physicality, see how the refs are calling it. But like we talked about with Kat, one of the main reasons why he's not getting the ball or getting touched in the fourth quarter because of foul trouble. He has to not play into that game and get entangled up, be physical but be smart, not get silly fouls. But yes, I think San Antonio is going to continue to do that pressure.
3: New York is up 2-1. Baseball, Braves outfielder Ronald Acuna Jr. put on the 10-day injured list with a strained left hamstring. NFL Colts receiver Alec Pierce telling reporters he still faces many weeks of recovery from the left ankle surgery he had back in March. The return timeline can range from 4 to 6 months, and that could keep him out well into training camp and past the preseason.
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8: The same way it meant to the Boston Red Sox when they broke the curse back in 2004. The same way it meant to the Chicago Cubs when they broke their curse in the later 2010s. It would mean everything to New York. It would mean everything, not just to the New York Knicks. Jalen Brunson clearly understands that because his dad was part of the last time the New York Knicks made the NBA Finals when Rick Brunson was on that team. But knowing that you have more than a chance, a lot of people have been predicting the Knicks could win this series. If they're able to, HD, after 53 years and three close calls, if they're able to finally break through and win an NBA championship, it would mean everything, and not just to the New York Knicks.
6: This is Freddie and Harry.

0: And greetings and salutations, brothers and sisters. Welcome to the best show on your radio. It is the Wednesday Groove-a-thon, known as Freddie and Harry, and we are here. The we being me, Freddie Coleman, and Harry Douglas, and YOU, presented by Progressive Insurance on the ESPN app, SiriusXM Channel 80, as well as tune in, tell that smart speaker to play ESPN Radio, and check us out on ESPN Plus. We're going to do a little feature that I guarantee is going to gather a lot of steam called Mornings with HD and Freddie. Now, for those who don't know, when we have our show, before we get started our show, we all get together and have a show meeting me, HD, today E-Dog in place of Shannon Penn. Shannon is out today, and Rachel Robinson on the ones and twos replacing E. Now, normally stuff will come up during the morning meeting that we can't expect that will wind up being on the show when we get started. And today was one of those days because we're going through ideas, talking about the Knicks and the Spurs, getting ready for game four. We're going to get to that in about 10 minutes. And all of a sudden in the background, me and E-Dog here, number 37, and we go, HD, where are you? And HD said, tell everybody where you were when we heard number 37 in the background where you were part of the meeting this morning.
1: So, you know, I made my way to a certain part of town in Atlanta, Georgia, a nice little soul food, a.k.a. hood spot, to go get me a nice meal for myself and my wife and my kids, Freddie. Mm-hmm. I got that fried shrimp dinner, 10 jumbo shrimp fries. I got some chicken Alfredo. Extra saucy. That's the way they put it on the tag, too. Extra saucy for your boy, HD. And then for my wife, I got, you know, one of those, a salmon salad, and she got vinaigrette and also Caesar dressing. Oh, so I got, and we also got some spinach dip that was unbelievable.
0: Oh, man.
1: And in the midst of getting it, I was already nervous. I was like, dang, I don't want to order while I'm in the meeting. Let me hurry up and order. Then I'm going to go outside. But as I made my way back inside, order number 37. I was ticket number 50. So I said, damn, they're on number 37. It's going to be a while before I got my food. Wrong was I. It didn't take long at all. Even though it was packed out, everyone coming in the left and right, people on the lunch break, people just, hell, they ain't even doing nothing on this wonderful Wednesday. Right. Want to go in there and get some lunch. I said, order number 50. Or they said, order number 50. I got my food and I was on my merry-go-way to take it home to my love. We sat there and ate our lunch. And now we're here on Freddie and Harry to have a glorious day because my belly's full. Okay. I'm energized. Uh-huh. And if you're watching on ESPN Plus right now, so for those of you who don't know, my brother Tony Douglas played for the New York Knickerbockers.
0: Yes.
1: Got drafted in the first round of 2009.
0: Mm-hmm.
1: This is one of the St. Patrick Day uniforms that they had. So I got on the green Tony Douglas jersey today.
0: Yes.
1: Now, for the next home game for the New York Knicks, I'm going to wear the white Tony Douglas jersey because I wore the blue Tony Douglas jersey for game three. Hopefully, I bring the Knicks a little bit better luck today.
0: Well, we're not expecting a Hawk player slash lover that you are to bring our Knicks team any kind of love or any kind of voodoo on the other side against the San Antonio Spurs. The fact that you're representing the family name with the jersey.
1: Order number 23.
0: Well, I order up a W for me involving the Knicks in game four as far as that goes. Also, real quick, you had a chance to meet somebody that's a fan of the show when you were getting your lunch today for you and your lovely wife. And we got to give him a shout out today because he's a big fan of what we do.
1: Yeah, there was a guy in there. So while I was on the phone in the meeting, I had to keep putting my phone on mute. But
0: number
1: I can hear everything that was going on. There was a guy that tapped me and was like, hey, man, I listen to y'all's show every single day.
0: Number 41.
1: And his name was Kevin. So shout out to Kevin, man, who seen me in the spot, who was out also there to get some lunch. And his contributions to listening to Freddie and Harry every single day. So Freddie was like, ask him his name. So I went up to him. I said, excuse me, sir, what's your name? He said, Kevin. So I said, Kevin, we're going to give you a shout out today on the show. So shout out to Kevin, man, listening to us and hanging on the afternoon cool, the best show on your radio. Order number 50. You know what I really wish my number was, Freddie?
0: I know.
1: When I looked at my ticket, I seen 50. I said, dang.
2: Uh-huh. Yesterday's date.
1: I was hoping she said, ticket number 69.
0: And you knew it was coming. And you knew that number hopefully was going to show up at HD, but it did not show up. But we thank Kevin and everybody else out there giving us a chance to be the Wednesday Groove-a-thon. We always love when you show up with us at 888-SAY-ESPN, 888-729-3776, and hit us on the socials at Coleman ESPN and at H Douglas 83. So what's next?
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0: As good as the NBA Finals have been after three games, by the way, you get a little bonus Freddie and Harry tonight.
1: Mm-hmm.
0: We take it till 7:30 Eastern time in this Groove-a-thon before Game 4 of the NBA Finals right here on ESPN Radio and the ESPN app. But they have a lot to live up to, HD, compared to the Stanley Cup Final. That as much as people want the NBA Finals to go seven games, as a Knicks fan, it wouldn't bother me. But then again, I want this series to be over sooner than later, so hopefully my Knicks can win it. But if I get seven games of the NBA Finals and the Stanley Cup Final involving the Carolina Hurricanes and the Golden Knights, I don't think anybody is going to quibble, because the first four games with that series between the Carolina Hurricanes and the Vegas Golden Knights tied at two, I think Jordan Staal, who's been the best player in the series of Carolina Hurricanes, he said what everybody else is feeling at 11 p.m. Sports Center. This has been great, but
2: the mental side of this game and this series has been, it's been hard, and it's been back and forth. Every game has been ups and downs, and it's never pretty, and two good teams, and it's been so much fun and to be a part of. But the guys grinded mentally tough tonight, I thought, and kind of stuck with it. Obviously, tough second period, and then, you know, just stepping into that third period knowing we just got one shot and a chance to win. So we kept moving forward, and then, you know, after the big goal, I thought we did a great job of just closing it down and finding ways to keep the puck out of our nets, and it was a big win.
1: I would say this, Freddie, right now, like, Jordan Staal is the leader in the clubhouse for the Carolina Hurricanes to win the Conn Smythe Award. Five goals already in four games, and Carolina with their backs against the wall on the road in Las Vegas versus the Golden Knights, who is a very, very good team.
0: Yeah.
1: And we've seen the Golden Knights erupt at times throughout this Stanley Cup Final, but Carolina last night on the road being able to get it done to tie this series up, if they go down 3-1, it's pretty much impossible. Now, we've seen a team come back from 3-1, but we have not seen that team come back and complete the task lately. You know, we've seen Connor McDavid and whatnot be down 3-1 and come back only to lose in game seven. So if they would have went down, the Hurricanes, that is, at 3-1,
0: yeah,
1: it would have been over. I know right now Charles Barkley is excited. I know he placed some major bets on the Carolina Hurricanes,
0: yes, he did.
1: Pretty much doubled down after that game, game three of the NBA Finals, saying that I'm betting even more on the Carolina Hurricanes, and they went out there and did not disappoint. But Jordan Staal and the job that he's been able to do throughout the Stanley Cup Final, and also the goalie, Bussy.
0: Yeah, Brandon, you know, Bussy's been terrific.
1: Man, yeah. Stepping up to the plate and to the task at hand versus a really good Vegas Knights, Golden Knights hockey team, and being able to get it done. So two players right there that answered the bell last night, along with some a lot of other guys as well for Carolina.
0: This series should be called No Lead Is Safe. If you have a lead, hold on, because we saw the same Vegas Golden Knights team have a 4-0 lead after two periods. And at that point, man, the fat lady was going, me, me, me, me, me, me, me. Then you blinked your eyes. The Carolina Hurricanes scored three goals in less than 40 seconds. Then it got another goal to force in overtime. And they were the better team in overtime. But then that puck can be a very cruel mister and a very cruel mistress. And it was cruel against Carolina in game three. Last night, Carolina, two goals immediately within the first 5 minutes. Then you blinked your eyes. It was no longer a 3-1 lead for Carolina. It was 3-3. This series, even if you're a casual hockey fan or a hardcore hockey fan, whether you're rooting for the Hurricanes or you're rooting for the Vegas Golden Knights, it has been a masterclass with both of these teams, and it's also been a masterclass with Sean McDonough, the play-by-play voice, and Ray Ferraro and Emily Kaplan adding color to the broadcast. They've been able to explain things in a language you can understand, where you don't have to be a hardcore hockey fan to clearly understand, and the play has been the thing involving the first four games of this series. HD, this is all the makings that there's going to be a game seven between these two with this series tied at two.
1: Freddie, I felt like that on Monday, you know, when we was doing three up and three down in Carolina, I felt like couldn't close the deal.
0: I know.
1: Come all the way back from being down 4-0. I said that I felt like this series was going to go seven games, and I faithfully feel like that right now when it's tied 2-2. But for the Vegas Golden Knights, you got to limit the mistakes, man.
0: Yeah.
1: I thought their interior defensively was not good last night, and Carolina was able to catch some breaks and really capitalize on those moments. And then when you have opportunities, if you're Vegas, you have to capitalize and make Carolina pay. They did not do that in game four. That's why the series is tied right now 2-2.
0: Yeah, and Jack Eichel, he's trying everything possible, but they need to get some goals out of him. Yeah, they're going to need some production. He's making plays.
1: Far of late.
0: Yeah, and you could see the frustration weighing in on his face a little bit, trying to get things going for him in that line. But if he's able to get that going, going, man, oh, man, this series could take on a different level and another level. And it's been fantastic, the first four games of the Stanley Cup Final. Game 5 tomorrow night, 8 o'clock Eastern Time on ABC and the ESPN app. Harry Douglas, Freddie Coleman on a Wednesday Groove-a-thon, known as Freddie and Harry, on ESPN Radio and ESPN Plus, presented by Progressive Insurance. 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
8: I mean, we've been fighting adversity all year. I mean, we looked at this like nothing different. We just wanted to come here and get a win.
9: And I thought we came out of the third quarter with the right approach. We got some stops and had some good execution.
0: So here we are with a game 4 involving these two. The Knicks won the first two games at home. San Antonio Spurs winning game 3 at Madison Square Garden. It's going to be a different kind of vibe. There'll be a tension, HD, but it won't be like that, what we saw in game 3. And I give the Spurs a lot of credit. They had a fantastic response, not just coming back from a 2-0 deficit to make it 2-1, but when the Knicks got everything going in their favor in the second quarter and had a 7-point lead at halftime, that house was not HOT hot. That house, the world's most famous arena, was HAWT hot in the favor of the New York Knicks, thinking, oh, man, if they run away in the third quarter and the fourth quarter, it's going to be a 3-0 lead, and the Spurs weren't having it. So now we got a game 4, and for my money, people can say there's more pressure on the Knicks, more pressure on the Spurs. The common denominator should be that there's more pressure on the team that is down 2-1 in San Antonio. I think the pressure is equal because of the Spurs being out 2-1 and the Knicks franchise that has not won an NBA championship since 1973, and they look like that at the expense. The Spurs made them look like that at their expense in game number 3.
1: Well, just like the Carolina Hurricanes, when you talk about the Stanley Cup Final on the road in a game 4, and you don't want to go back to your place being down 3-1. That's the situation that the San Antonio Spurs are currently in right now. They understand the magnitude of this game 4 and reclaiming and regaining home court advantage on the way back to game 5 in San Antonio. So, yes, they understand that this is a must win because you don't want to climb up that hill. Although they have that belief and they have that confidence, Freddie, and it's crazy that you have guys that are 21, 22, 20 years old that walk around like they're the most confident people in the world. That lets me know that, hey, that started from a young age. That didn't just happen. That started from childhood, then when they got as teenagers, and then young adults right now that they are in the Stanley, not the Stanley Cup Final, NBA Finals, playing this game 4 tonight at Madison Square Garden. All the glitz and glamour, the being thrown off and not being able to arrive at the arena the normal time, going through the extra security, the bright lights, Jay-Z walking on the sideline, Spike Lee, I'll be all spiked out. I could trip a referee. That didn't bother not any one of those young cats. They understood that they had to stand on business on the road in Madison Square Garden and win game 3. Okay, they completed that task. The only game that matters for the San Antonio Spurs right now, it's not game 5, not game 6, if you're able to get to it, it's game 4. And tying this series up. Now, as far as the New York Knicks, there's a lot of pressure as well. I think a little bit more than the San Antonio Spurs.
0: I agree.
1: Because you are playing at home. You stole two games on the road. You came back to your home and you gave up one in game 3. Now, you don't want to give up two because those two wins on the road would mean nothing. Now, home court advantage will go back to San Antonio. So, if you're Jalen Brunson, if you're Mikal Bridges, if you're OG Anunoby, and I'm spotlighting those three guys because OG has won an NBA championship. Mikal Bridges has been up 2-0 in a series and lost 4 straight to the Milwaukee Bucks when he was with the Phoenix Suns and didn't get a championship ring. Jalen Brunson, he is the forefront of everything that they want to do offensively. And you look at Carl Anthony Towns, the way he's been able to play, you want to make sure tonight in game 4 that you give your fans something, but play within the confines of the game and the way that you've been playing that led you to be at the NBA Finals. Don't go astray. Don't do anything differently than what you've done in the Eastern Conference Finals, in the second round, from game 4 on against the Atlanta Hawks. That's the way you have to play basketball in order to send the San Antonio Spurs back home down 3-1. But there's extreme pressure, especially after losing your first game in Madison Square Garden, in which they haven't hosted the NBA Finals, Freddie, since 1999.
0: Yeah, the pressure was always going to be more on the Knicks and San Antonio coming into the series. Even though the Spurs were the favorites going into the series, then after game 2 when they were down 0-2, then the Knicks became the favorites. Those odds are going to fluctuate, but the pressure hasn't change to me involving which team is under it more than the other, and that's the New York Knicks. Now, the pressure's definitely increased after what happened in Game 3. That's why I love when people overreact, because we heard the overreaction after the Knicks won the first two games at home. Oh, the Spurs are going to get swept. That's, hey, no way in hell. The Spurs are going to get swept. Could it happen? Yeah. Was it going to happen? Absolutely not. Then after Game 3, oh my goodness, the Spurs should be favorites the rest of the series. That's the beauty of the NBA. That's the beauty of any kind of playoff series. The idiots always show up with dumb takes. The clowns always show up with idiotic takes, because each game is a chapter within itself. What happened in Game 1 and Game 2 had no bearing on what happened in Game 3. Did the Spurs learn their lessons? Absolutely, there's no doubt about that. Do I think the Knicks are going to play better in Game 4? No doubt, but I also believe the Spurs are going to play better. They're not just going to be satisfied getting one game, winning on the floor at Madison Square Garden, and think, okay, we've done enough, and then we find a way to get to Game 5. No, Stephon Castle, the guard of the Spurs. He's not an old soul, he's not an old man, but he's a confident young dude.
10: I expect us to win the next three, but us just taking it game by game, you know, quarter by quarter, and trying to walk this thing down. Like I said, those first two games really hurt, and I feel like it was an eye-opener for us. You know, we don't want it to be that way. We want to, you know, punch first and be on the front foot, but that's the reality of it now, so just trying to take it game by game, but yeah, we definitely expect to come into tomorrow and come out here with a win.
0: And I can't wait to see which team is going to deliver that first strike. Because so far in this series, it has been San Antonio delivering the first strike in all three games.
1: That's right.
0: And then the Knicks get going, and then all of a sudden it's a ball game. Then the Knicks go off to a lead, like they had a 14-point lead in Game 2. The Spurs come back to tie that and take a 1-point lead. Whatever team that can deliver the first strike by using their physicality on defense and getting out in transition, whoever does that first will change that temperature of the game going in. And can they sustain it? I can't wait to see exactly who's going to do that tonight involving these two.
1: So I think that's one of the adjustments for the New York Knicks. Can you come out and deliver the first blow versus accepting the first blow from the San Antonio Spurs like we've seen in all three games of the NBA Finals so far up until this point? Can you hit on all cylinders? Can you take care of the basketball early on? Can you limit Victor Wembanyama from getting into the paint, in which he scored 16 paint points in Game 3? And really, that's the way he started off the ball game in Game 3. It really got him going, seeing the ball go through the basket that allowed him to step out and hit 2 3-pointers as well, or shoot that mid-range with confidence, because you've seen the basketball go in early on. Can you be the team that comes out and say, you know what? We're going to be forceful. We're going to make the San Antonio Spurs absorb everything that we throw at them versus us absorbing things that they throw at us, whether it's defensively, offensively, diving on the floor, taking charges, rebounding, getting offensive rebounds, defensive rebounding, the whole not getting to the free throw line even in the first quarter, forcing the issue, getting downhill, being physical on both ends of the floor. Can you do that, New York Knicks? Because so far in the first three games, that has not been you to start the game.
0: While in Las Vegas, got something to say about the upcoming game for the NBA Finals. 888-729-3776. Wally, what you got for us in the Groove-a-thon known as Freddie and Harry?
11: Gentlemen, thanks for taking my call. Mm-hmm. You know, I just need to drop a PSA for Knicks fans. Y'all need to calm down. The only reason you're in the finals is because the two best players on the two best teams both tore their Achilles. Otherwise, you've been home fishing 2 weeks ago with Paul George and Joel Embiid.
0: What two? So hold on, hold on, hold on, Wally, hold on. What two best players tore their Achilles?
11: Jason Tatum and Haliburton.
0: Okay, well, Haliburton didn't play this year. That was last year. And Jason Tatum came back, and the Celtics lost in the first round of the Sixers, having a 3-1 lead. So that makes no sense.
11: Yeah, he wasn't the same player. He obviously wasn't.
0: Either way, Wally, it doesn't make sense. So move on to your next point, because that makes no sense.
11: All right, look, I think the Spurs win three straight. They're a better team offensively and defensively. And the Knicks don't have a championship-level team. Jalen Brunson cannot be your best team, your best player on a championship-level team, in my opinion.
0: Okay.
11: Spurs win three straight.
0: Okay. Well, we'll see, number one. But number two, they were able to get to this point with Jalen Brunson being a pretty good captain clutch player as a number one with a big man that was assisting him in Karl Anthony Towns. I firmly believe if your best player is a very short player, 6'3", 6'2", you need a taller guy that's going to help him. But, yeah, I know why you're laughing.
1: I'm sorry.
0: I know why you're laughing, HD.
1: I'm sorry.
0: Don't be sorry. You're SNS. Sorry, not sorry. Come on.
1: Wally. Like, You know, I love trolling, but damn, Wally, I can't get on board with what you just said, man. Like, Freddie knows I love to mess with him.
0: You really do.
1: I am like his little brother, like just nat to him anytime that I get a chance, right? But, Wally, as much as I want to agree with you, and troll Freddie Coleman right now, I can't get on board with that nonsense that you just said. I'm sorry, Wally. Jalen Brunson is the one. Call Anthony Towns right now is the 1B to the New York Knicks.
0: Jalen Brunson literally scored 13 points in the fourth quarter, game one, to lead the victory for the Knicks, but who were down by 14 in the third quarter.
1: The point about Jason Tatum, hey, the Boston Celtics were going down regardless of Jason Tatum tearing his Achilles last year in the playoff series.
0: Right, the Knicks were going up 3-1 in game four, yes. Leading game four before. And I hate the fact that it happened because Jason Tatum was one of my favorite players in the league. But the Knicks had won the first two games at home. Celtics won game three, and the Knicks were winning game four on their way to a series victory when he popped his Achilles in that situation. So don't give me players not playing in the playoffs.
1: Here's the next one.
0: Yeah.
1: If it was a fifth, we'll all be drunk. I don't want to hear nothing about no Tyrese Halliburton right now, okay? Tyrese Halliburton has not played the entire season. You know when we can talk about Tyrese Halliburton? 2026-27 season, when he's going to be playing. He ain't playing 2025-26, so I don't want to hear none of that nonsense about Tyrese Halliburton, even though I really like him as a player.
0: Me too.
1: He's a small guard that gets around up and down that court and shoots that basketball, and I love his game. But this is nothing. This is not about Tyrese Halliburton or Jason Tatum in the NBA Finals. This is about the New York Knicks and the San Antonio Spurs. Ladies and gentlemen, let's please keep it there.
0: We have
1: keep it there, please.
0: We have done this show going on 3 years. We have clearly switched roles now, because if this was 2 years ago, I would have been you and ye would have been me in our response to Wally in Vegas. Now, if he believes the Spurs can win three in a row, I'm not going to say that he's wrong. That's completely fine.
1: Don't bring up Tyrese Halliburton and Jason Tatum to make your argument. I don't want to hear that. And don't tell me that the New York Knicks don't have a number one player
0: I know.
1: When clearly they have multiple number one players.
0: I know. The more I know, the less I understand. Keep weighing in at 888-SAY-ESPN, 888-729-3776.
1: Wally. Come on, Wally, man. No, just come on, Wally, man. Don't do this, Wally. You got me right. I'm sweating like hell already, Wally. This is the first segment, man. Come on, Wally. In Vegas?
0: Oh, man. So what will happen involving game four plus the end result of Texas Tech quarterback Brendan Sorsby will be? We'll get answers to both of those questions from our FOFH, a friend of Freddie and Harry, who stops by next. It's the Wednesday Group with the Unknown. It's Freddie and Harry with Harry Douglas and Freddie Coleman on ESPN Radio, the ESPN app, and ESPN Plus, presented by Progressive Insurance.
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0: I'm Christine Lisi. The road team is a perfect 3-0 in the NBA Finals so far, and the Spurs hope that trend continues when they visit the Knicks in Game 4 tonight, 7:30 Eastern ESPN Radio, 8:30 Eastern on ABC. San Antonio's feeling pretty good about its chances, despite that 2-1 deficit, believes Basketball Hall of Famer Carmelo Anthony.
1: Even though they dropped 2 at home against the Knicks first 2 games, they still feel like they're going to win this series. And when you have that confidence as the team with Wimby at the helm, that approach coming to in Game 4 is totally different. There's no pressure on them. They really feel like they can win this game.
0: Carmelo Anthony on the Pat McAfee Show. Baseball, Braves outfielder Ronald Acuna Jr. placed on the 10-day injured list with a strained left hamstring. NFL Colts receiver Alec Pierce said he still faces many weeks of recovery from March's left ankle surgery. Return timeline ranging from 4 to 6 months could keep him out well into training camp and past the preseason. U.S. men's national team defender Chris Richards, dealing with an ankle injury, says he is ready to face Paraguay in their World Cup opener on Friday.
2: Hey, it's Evan Cohen coming up Thursday. We'll react to Game 4 of the NBA Finals. Plus, with the Stanley Cup Finals tied at 2 games apiece, can the Hurricanes wrestle control at home? It's on Sportsmanlike 6 a.m. Eastern right here on ESPN Radio, ESPN2, and ESPNU.
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0: It is a Wednesday Groove-a-thon. Thank you very much. Known as Freddie and Harry. He is Harry Douglas. I'm Freddie Coleman. Presented by Progressive Insurance on the ESPN app, SiriusXM Channel 80, as well as tune in and tell that smart speaker to play ESPN Radio. Always good to have double Harry. We got Harry Douglas on one side. Got Harry Lyles Jr., ESPN Collegeville reporter and also analyst on the other side, joining us in studio, getting us ready for NBA Finals Game 4, and also that Texas Tech DEFCON 1 situation. We can't wait to talk both of those things with him. HD and I firmly believe that whoever strikes first could really determine the temperature of Game 4 involving the Knicks and Spurs. Harry, what are your thoughts about what could possibly happen, at least early on, involving these two, the Knicks up 2-1?
1: I really do think that we've seen in all the previous matchups, especially for the San Antonio Spurs, we hear a lot about how they come out hot in that first quarter, and it's all about maintaining. I think the temperature on that is going to be raised even more in this game. I feel like for me as a neutral viewer, right, I just want to see a good and a long series.
0: Sure.
1: But to me, the thing that I feel like I keep feeling throughout this series is the first half is not going fast enough for the Spurs, and because it feels like they come out hot, but they give the Knicks way too much time to not just get back into the game, but to build their own momentum. So to me, it is much more important for San Antonio, even though I think you could say this in all the previous matchups, for them to get out to a hot start in this game.
2: In your opinion, in this game for tonight, outside of Victor Wembanyama, who's the most important player for the San Antonio Spurs? Who has to be that Robin to the Batman of Wemby?
1: You know, we've seen it can be Julian Champagne. It can be Dylan Harper. I think tonight it's got to be De'Aaron Fox.
0: Really?
1: To me, and here's why. This is a backs. I mean, last game was a backs against the wall type of game. But to me, in a game like this with the stakes so high, because I think a lot of us feel like if the Knicks win tonight, it's over.
0: They go 3-1. I'm not liking this first chance to win 3 in a row. Not saying they can't do it. I'm not liking the chances.
1: Unless they bring 2016 to 2018 LeBron for the last few games.
0: Or 2002 Tim Duncan.
1: You know what I mean? Like, I don't particularly see that happening. But the reason I say it is De'Aaron Fox is you need a veteran. You need a leader that, hey, if all of your young pieces, because we keep talking about how young this Spurs team is, right? 20, 21, 22 years old. He's the 28-year-old vet that's actually on the floor, because obviously we don't see a lot of Biombo, you know, Luke
0: Harrison
1: Cornette,
0: Barnes.
1: Harrison Barnes. We're not seeing those guys, which is fine, right? But to be that floor general, to have the calm in the big moments, to reel the young guys in, to keep them in check, to me, he's got to be the best version of him that we would have seen up to this point in the series, in my opinion, tonight.
0: Harry Lyles Jr., ESPN, not just college football reporter, ESPN reporter and analyst, joining us in studio on the Wednesday Groove-a-thon, known as Freddie and Harry, on ESPN Radio, the ESPN app, and ESPN Plus. Conversely, we know that Karl Anthony Towns has gotten a lot of attention in terms of why he has been a scoreless dude in the fourth quarter, especially in all three games, and especially when he was so good the first three quarters in game one and game two before game three, where it completely just fell apart from offensively, not getting the ball enough. They would decide to go Brunson-centric. I'm expecting a first strike for him, but how can the Knicks go about it and make sure that everybody else can stay connected and stay involved?
1: Yeah, I think that's kind of the key, though, right, is to keep everybody involved. Because to me, the Knicks play their best when they're sort of just going with the flow, and going with the flow sort of looks a little bit different every game.
0: Right.
1: I mean, like, we saw more Jordan Clarkson in game three than I think any of us ever anticipated. Obviously, Jose Alvarado has had his spurts in this series. We saw a little bit more scoring OG Anunoby at certain times. Even when Jalen Brunson has been bad in early parts of the game, he steps up in that third and fourth quarter. I think for Cat is not trying to force it. To me, it feels like he sort of has that similar, not necessarily an issue that Wemby's got, but it's like when you are playing more instinctually as opposed to trying to just intentionally make everything happen, and instead of letting the game come to you, then I think that's when you start seeing old Cat. New Cat is playing with a confidence that we have not seen from him before, right? A swagger that we certainly have not seen from him before, because he's out there telling everybody, hey, I'm better than you, right? Like all these different kinds of things. That's kind of new for him.
0: Yeah, I've never seen that
1: You know what I mean? We didn't see that in Minnesota, especially not when Jimmy Butler was around.
0: Oh, and Anthony Edwards too.
1: or Anthony Edwards, because a lot of people took issue with that. But Cat has shown us a different side of him, to me, more mentally than anything else. I think if we see that version of him tonight, then that's how his game sort of takes care of itself.
2: All right, so let me get this right. New Cat is the best that you want to see out there on the court, not the old Cat. New Cat is what it is. That's what we should get tonight in game four.
1: Yes.
2: I want to switch things to the college football world. Texas Tech quarterback Brendan Swarsby got the temporary injunction to be able to play for the moment right now for the Texas Tech Raiders. I want you to listen to Paul Feinbaum and then react, Harry Lyles. Here's Paul Feinbaum.
3: College sports went to DEFCON 1 yesterday, and that's rare because the sport has gone so low in so many different circumstances. But everyone but Texas Tech officials were in unanimous agreement that this is one of the worst rulings, because forget whether college players get paid and all the things that go along with it. This is about the integrity of what happens on a Saturday afternoon. And Brendan Sorsby bet on games while he was at Indiana. Remember, he went to Cincinnati. He is a transfer. He has not played a down for Texas Tech, and they maintain they haven't done anything wrong. They sent him to rehab. It's a great example for the youth of America, and you can stop laughing now over your cornflakes. But the point is, what happens now? The statement yesterday from the Big 12 commissioner was interesting because he really didn't say anything, and I believe that Brett Yormark is probably the only one left that can stop this. He can declare the Sorsby ineligible. Yes, it would be litigated, but at least somebody would stand up. Until now, no one has really done anything, especially this court in Texas.
2: So, Lyles, what are your thoughts to what Paul Feinbaum said on the Paul Feinbaum show?
1: I don't necessarily disagree that this feels like there's been a lot of things over the last 130 so years that we have said is going to be the end of college football.
0: Constantly.
1: We said that about games being nationally televised. We said that about conference realignment. We said that about NIL. We've said that about everything.
0: Transfer portal, the whole nine.
1: And yeah. I do not say that to say that this does not matter. To me, we can all agree gambling on the sport that you are playing is a no-go. Like, that is a cardinal sin of sports because it takes away from the integrity of the game. Nobody would disagree with that.
0: Right.
1: The thing that I have an issue with in all of this is two things. One, people are trying to use it to push whatever bill you want Congress to do about everything that does not involve this.
0: Mm-hmm.
1: Come on. Right. We're not talking about the same thing when we're talking about that. That's BS.
0: Right.
1: The other thing is I think a lot of schools would be trying to do the same thing. Three, I'm very glad of what the response has been, particularly not even just, hey, we're not going to not schedule Texas Tech in football. We're not going to schedule them in other sports. Like, to me, that is sort of when I heard this, that was my thing. Like, okay, this seems like the necessary next step if you are these schools, if you're trying to stop this from happening. To me, he should not be playing.
0: I agree.
1: The other thing, while I feel that, the thing that I will agree with Texas Tech on is that they are supposedly looking out for the well-being, the mental health of this young man.
0: Yeah, well, Kobe Hurkacz, the athletic director, put out in a statement today.
1: And I'm totally good with that. The thing in his statement I did not like, though, is to me, it is disingenuous to say that the best way to take care of that young man is by letting him play football.
0: Absolutely.
1: I think it is fine if you want him to still be a part of your campus, your community, all these different kinds of things. But like, that's like telling a kid who's got a problem playing video games instead of doing their homework, all right, well, you can stay in the room and do your homework in a room with the PlayStation on. Come on. You know what I mean? Like that to me, the one thing that I do agree with in all of this, though, is I do hope for him, because we are still talking about a young man.
0: Mm-hmm. 22 years of age, yeah.
1: He's 22. He made a mistake. It's a pretty big mistake. But I do think, to a degree, there needs to be a road for redemption, a road for recovery that does not have to involve playing football.
0: If that plays out that way, because even in a statement by Kirby Hurkacz saying that he's been suspended the first couple of games, they worry more about the welfare of the person mm-hmm. more than the player. He said he wanted to cut through all the noise that's out there to have an official statement when it comes to Texas Tech athletics and Texas Tech football.
1: Mm-hmm.
0: If that breaks down, let's say that happened. Let's say Texas Tech said, you know, this is too much for us. You're not just suspended, you're not going to play for us.
1: Yeah.
0: Then what about the pro prospects of Brendan Sorsby? Because that's going to be the next step.
1: Well, so that's the interesting part, because I think, HD, correct me if I'm wrong, I feel like Brendan Sorsby, had he been in the draft this year, he's probably the number three quarterback at worst behind Ty Simpson.
2: Mm-hmm.
1: I still think teams would take a shot on him.
0: Of course they will.
1: You know? Like, I know, and a lot of people have been like, well, the gambling thing, I'm like, well, if he can say he's gone through the steps of rehabilitation. And by the way, like, I know a lot of people are, you know, they're not going to forgive him for this. Some people are just not going to do that.
0: Sure.
1: I don't like to live that way. If he's taking steps to rehabilitate himself and fix himself from this, like, I think life is too short and we're all too imperfect to not be given second chances. I have a very blanket mm-hmm. view on that. I do think an NFL team would still take a shot on him despite what he is trying to recover from.
0: Yeah, the NFL has shown that if you got talent, they'll spin it.
1: Yeah, especially at the quarterback position, man. Yeah. Like, there's
0: If you can spin it at the quarterback position, they'll spin it in your favor to get you on their team.
1: Yeah, so again, like, I think it's, I think the thing that I have not liked about this conversation over the last couple of days is like everybody is in a layup line online to be like, I am the most outraged by this thing. And I'm not saying you can't be outraged, but I wish people would try to think like, okay, even though we don't want him to play football, what does a road to recovery look like for a young man like that? Because, right. I mean, holy crap, he was betting on balls and strikes.
2: Yes.
1: Like, that's pretty serious, man. Like, I don't care if you're playing football or not. Like, that is somebody that needs help. That's why they make the number.
0: Right.
1: So, like, more than anything, I really do hope that he gets help.
0: Yes. Because
1: that is serious.
0: Yeah. Not just getting the help, but receiving the help.
1: Yeah.
0: It's one thing to take a person to a place to get help, but are they receiving it in the proper way going forward to be a better person more than a better player?
1: And as somebody that takes mental health very seriously, that's sort of the part
0: all three of us.
1: Yeah, that's the part that really kind of rubs me the wrong way about the statement that Texas Tech put out today.
0: Yeah.
1: Like, for those of us that genuinely care about this issue and other people's well-being, come on, man. Don't really, like, play in people's faces and say the only way he gets better is if he's playing football.
0: Yeah.
1: Come on.
0: Yeah. You know how it is with integrity. That can be a very fluid word in college football.
2: Or the lack thereof.
0: Always great to see you, brother, man. Keep up the great work, Harry.
1: Yes, sir.
0: Oh, we love having Harry Lyles Jr. I'm not just calling him an ESPN college football reporter. He's ESPN. Does a fantastic job with football, with basketball, with baseball. Hit him on the social. Harry Lyles Jr. joining us in studio on the Wednesday Groove-a-thon, known as Freddie and Harry, with the other Harry, known as Harry Douglas. I'm Freddie Coleman. Keep weighing about what you think is going to happen in Game 4 tonight, the NBA Finals, at 888-SAY-ESPN, 888-729-3776. And we got Serena back in tennis early this week. Could Aaron Donald be on his way back to the National Football League and team up with Miles Garrett in Los Angeles? Things that make you go, next on ESPN Radio, the ESPN app, and ESPN Plus.
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5: 10 seconds, Kobe Bryant against Christie. Kobe Bryant on the move against Christie. In for the right, flips his shot up, no good. O'Neal lays it up, missed it. Ball tipped out to Aurea, straight on three. Good! The Lakers have won!
4: 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The NBA is on ESPN Radio.
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1: on Freddie and Harry.
2: He's Harry Douglas. I'm Freddie Coleman. 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And check us out on ESPN Plus. And the biggest sporting event in the planet, on the planet, in the entire world is back as the World Cup begins tomorrow on Thursday. 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So that's that football. But in American football, we could see the return of the Mac, known as Aaron Donald. Now, Serena Williams made her return from to tennis earlier this week out in London, England, for the first time in 4 years. What's the likelihood that Aaron Donald may say, "Hey, Serena, I see your comeback, and we'll raise you a comeback"? Adam Schefter, ESPN NFL Insider, had this to say about that on his podcast.
3: When you talk to all the people involved, nobody is coming out right now and saying Aaron Donald is coming back. But the fact that this is even coming up, and the fact that the Rams have the team that they do, and the fact that Aaron Donald will get to play with Myles Garrett, and the fact that the Super Bowl's in L.A. this year, and the fact is that Aaron Donald could have a huge impact. I just think the ingredients are there to make it happen.
4: One of the things I do know about Shefty, he just doesn't float things in the air like that if it's not a possibility that they can be true. Now, Aaron Donald hasn't played since 2023, but we've all seen the videos. He's in tip-top shape, and he can go out there right now and make an impact on any team in the National Football League, all 32. Freddie, if this actually happens, and the urge comes from having someone of the caliber of Myles Garrett now joining the Los Angeles Rams, who won Defensive Player of the Year, got 23 sacks, and holds the record for a single season in that capacity. But could you imagine a world where there's Aaron Donald, you have two young players who were both drafted in the third round, and Kobe Turner and Byron Young, who combined for 19 sacks last season? Those two guys, Aaron Donald and then Myles Garrett and then Braden Fisk as well. Could you imagine that? Who are you doubling? Who are you taking away? You know what? Every quarterback in the National Football League that has to go against the Los Angeles Rams, just go ahead and start praying now. The offensive coordinators, I don't know what kind of plan you're going to put together, but let me help you out a little bit. We're max protecting every single time we decide to throw the football. Because if any one of those guys get one-on-one matchups, I feel sorry for the offensive lineman or tight end that you may try to have block these guys. But I also feel sorry for that quarterback, too.
2: Yeah.
4: Because that quarterback is going to be taking a lot of hits.
2: The more you don't hear anything to the contrary,

0: Super Bowl champion as well. Aaron Donald has 111 career sacks and 24 forced fumbles in 10 seasons.
1: Why would you not want that back, even on a pitch count? Aaron Donald for 25-30 snaps will be the worst 25-30 snaps on offensive line with that guy wanting to be out there and showing exactly what he still has. He is Harry Douglas. I'm Freddie Coleman. It's the Wednesday Groove-a-thon known as Freddie and Harry. Who said that even though the Spurs now 2-1 to the New York Knicks, that the Spurs should be the favorites going forward starting tonight? Yikes. 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
3: Christine Lisi. The Knicks have a chance to put a stranglehold on the NBA Finals and move one victory away from their first championship since 1973 when they host the Spurs in Game 4 of the Finals tonight. New York's up 2-1 in what's been a good competitive series, but one concern for the team is Karl-Anthony Towns, 0 points in the fourth quarter in the first three games. ESPN NBA analyst Amon Shumpert.
4: I don't want to see him banging and going against his own because you're playing into their hands. I want to see him playing space. I want him to see what they're doing so he knows to play that dunker, duck in. He knows when he does get a post up, don't go to banging because the second side is waiting on you. Turn your back to the baseline, walk it back, take his hands off you, wait for the cleanse, now attack.
3: Game 4, 7:30 Eastern ESPN Radio, 8:30 Eastern ABC. Baseball, Braves outfielder Ronald Acuna Jr. on the 10-day IL, strained left hamstring. NFL speaking to reporters today, Colts receiver Alec Pierce said he still faces many weeks of recovery from the left ankle surgery he had in March. The timeline could keep him sidelined well into training camp and past the preseason.
5: Hey, it's Michelle Smallman, and coming up Thursday, the World Cup is here, and we'll get you ready for it when former U.S. men's national head coach Greg Berhalter joins us in studio at 8:15 a.m. Eastern. 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
8: To Albert Earl here, and see if he can help us, because we're missing the fourth team to take on the 89 Mac Men in the nightcap. And here's the setup. Yeah, 6 o'clock window, 83 nights. Okay? Scott Bittinger and the crew. Killed you with that. You didn't know. You weren't ready. You didn't want that like that. Yeah, absolutely. And the 90, Scoot Williams. This one we got going on at 6. So there's no dilly-dally, and we said with the parking, you know.
9: Well, thought about a few teams, but I think the greatest matchup for that Macumber 1989 team will be a Final Four team from the 80s. The 1984 Scott Bulldogs with Chris Polonitz, Willie Shelton, and Melvin Newburn.
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8: I will even wear the embarrassment of having any sort of idea of hoping these people would show a semblance of heart at all. 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

0: frontin', you not a boss. 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
0: Trust and believe, it's something totally different. And stop with the Eminem, because Eminem's not one of the best neither. And y'all can stop that.
4: Dre says he's the best on the mic.
0: Dr. Dre is a fed, and so is Snoop. We covered this. 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I don't care what Dr. Dre said.
4: Dr. Dre was wearing
0: women's shoes before it was fashionable to do it as a guy.
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5: Yo, I know you're kind of busy just now, but I want to tell you some things I never told you. I know sometimes I act stupid and I say stupid things, but you kept me around and other people would have said drop that bum. You give me respect. You know, it's hard for me to say these kind of things because that ain't my way. But if I could just unzip myself and step out and be someone else, I want to be you. You're real hot.
6: If the papers knew we were talking like this, they'd think we was crazy. Why you?
7: Because I'm the best and you need somebody to teach you differently.
8: You may not understand what I'm talking about now. I can appreciate that, but you will when it's over. Believe me. You will when it's over.
9: You think I don't have any more?
10: You got nothing more to prove, do you?
9: Look, man, this is the opportunity of a lifetime.
11: I got a lot of more. I got a lot of more. Come on. Here we go, again.
12: And we wish to show the American press a small portion of the advances.
13: What does all this do to enhance performance?
14: It makes a man a better man. A great athlete, a super athlete. Though most of the world is ignorant.
15: It's showtime! It's showtime!
14: Come on. You wish to educate your country.
16: In great spirits tonight. He's really putting on a show for this capacity crowd.
14: Shall we have a demonstration?
17: Please do.
14: As you can see, the results quite obvious. Whatever he hits,

0: I don't know why Josh picked this, why we're doing it, but I'm going to go ahead and still, I'll ruin it. Come through the spot. It's 4P. What is that? It's time for Sports Talk City. What's the city? Well, I call it the glass. Yeah, at 4 o'clock every day, show my ass. And I don't mean that. That sounded crass. I might get a and then we pass to the microphone. Yes, and it's time to talk sports. And you know how we say, ice grass courts. And it's time for us to grin. Come on, welcome in Glass City, my friends. Josh, why you hit me with the Kanye? I had to do it. I had to do it. Yeah. Did you see me? Monty's in here early. Monty, I had to grab it and strangle it. I still strangled it. Did you see me strangle it, Monty? I didn't know what. I was like, what I'm going to do with the doggone. That was, again, it's, all this is dedicated to K. Jones. He's been respecting, so I'm going to shout that out to him today. I didn't know, Jones. He said, through the fire. I don't know if he's saying it's Wimby. I don't know what he's saying. Is it Brunson? Who in the fire, Josh? What's the fire? Who's in it?
1: The fire is that the Knicks hope to relit that fire after it's been extinguished in game 3.
0: Okay, okay, all right. Did you get the fire last night with these Canes, though?
1: I got some fire. And
0: you got
1: some.
0: That, too? Captain Stahl. There, you got that, too. We saw that. Our man Bussy delivers. Shout out Andy. I think he might have said somewhere. Maybe I'm giving him too much credit. We'll talk to him later on. Okay, but 5-3 last night, your final. We got a Stanley Cup situation that's 2-2. So will it be NBA? Same deal? We don't know, but we do know this. We are in here today. It's the Fastest Buck 20. It's called Black and White Sports. Welcome, everybody, however you may be listening, whatever you may be into. We appreciate you making us a part of your situation. I am Andre of the Savages. Josh Burnham, you heard a moment ago. And my man Monty Features in here early and often and right away today. You might have heard him sneak around the corner there just a moment ago. But impressed, let me say it in case they didn't catch it. Good day to you.
2: Yes, sir. Good. How you doing, man?
0: Oh, man. Chilling. We are chilling hard. All right? That is the deal. Because I can't make this stuff. Well, first of all, number one, Justin Verlander at the ballpark tonight, ladies and gentlemen. Getting ready to, first pitch, Josh. What time? 7:30. What time is it?
1: Let me double check.
0: Okay.
1: It's around the,
0: Tell the people, we don't think it's sold out. It's a very good likelihood. It's no sellout or anything. So, you know, don't have to be too urgent with the game. But nonetheless, let's get on down there tonight.
1: First pitch is 7:05 p.m. EDT.
0: Okay. Well past the exit part of Black and White Sports, so you don't have to offend us by dipping out on us. Well, you probably dip out on us early anyway. We get it. It's all good. But, yes, tonight, get over to the ballpark, man. Verlander on tonight in the rehab stint, fifth, third, and so we like it. Probably the last time we'll see him. You obviously know the Tigers need to get him up Detroit Way 75 North Express early. Got to have him. So, again, wish him well tonight. Hens, get a damn victory if you don't mind, please. But listen, Monty, get this. Glass City, people, LeBron is tweaking. King is tripping live.
3: History's greatest monster.
0: We can't even write it. Now, how long, John? Justin, we probably haven't even said LeBron in a month of Sundays or better.
1: Yeah, it's been a while, but then, of course, he has to, as one would say,
0: got
1: to
0: get himself in the fray.
1: I mean, that's typical LeBron.
0: I don't know if you heard it, Monty Features. I don't know if the Glass City has heard it. Listen, we got, okay, I'm not going to share it yet because we'll start talking. That's in here today, all right? Also, like I said, Stanley Cup, you saw that last night. We tied up. What's going to happen tonight? Will it be a situation where now we're really looking at where does the pressure really lie? They're trying to suggest this in New York tonight. It's really not. And I may surprise the people with what I'm kind of thinking. Especially because I would tell you all, the public likes the Spurs to kind of tie this. And that gives me a little bit of cause for pause. But, you know, we'll talk about it. And we'll see what we can do with the props and things. I have another clip, too, man. I got to ask this Andy later on, man, to my golf contingent. We found a remark, and I thought it was pretty interesting. I think the people might need to comment. Oh, and also, too, and don't do it today. It's been a while since we've done that. Aaron Donald. Yep, that's the feature. So There you go. It's a willy-nilly Wednesday, Josh. That's all it is. And you did. That was an excellent willy-nilliness sort of start. You went just bam. Off the, you know, I didn't expect it.
1: Yeah, it's all about getting your willies and your nillies in place.
0: Yeah. Whoa, that didn't sound right. It sounds like you should get a two right there. Just feel like you should get one. And I'm not sure completely, but it seemed like you should have got one. But everybody, thank you for being with us on this Wednesday. You know, we just try to glide through. It's rough. But it shouldn't be, because you know what it is tonight. Monty, I don't know, though, what to make. We can kick in right here, because I'm not backing off anything we've said. I'm not getting ready to slow up on the Spurs' reign. No. But I don't like tonight. And I'm like I said already, because I already see I got money on the Spurs again, which ordinarily I would like that. But over the course of some days, I think the public being swayed too by what they saw. I don't know. I think the Knicks might pop out here and trip out tonight. I don't know what to say right now. That's my early thought. I have caution. Yeah, that's what I would say to you.
2: I'm the same way. I feel like I just got an eerie feeling that the Knicks will win this one. I do. I don't want them to, but I got that feeling.
0: Yeah, absolutely. And it's like, and I don't mind the 3-1. Once we get to that, I don't think that doesn't give me the same concern. Well, it doesn't anyway, just because historically now we don't have to trip out with that like we once used to. But at the same time, I still think, again, if you got the betting public kind of off kilter, this certainly would be that time. And again, I still think we're going to do 7 now. I think most people are going to. I think, well, Andy says 6. He was the only person really to say 6. You and I were probably, we were on the early side of Spurs dominating these boys. So, again, at the end of the day, all things even. Ski's claim with the gentleman's thing. Also, all this now that's off the table, I think you know, you got a 4-game situation here. And I feel good. You know, no matter how, I think we should actually throw out, in a way, what we've seen so far. Because I think tonight is the first night, because this is how we can frame it, okay? Even if we want to bet it. Early betting work here, everybody. We usually do it at the end of the show. We'll do it in the front end here today. So it's the thing where you get your first home team victory, and you get a reset of the series of sorts. And right when you think, oh, no, you know, the Spurs will have the back against the wall, you'll get the drama, the narrative will go off from after tonight until what will be game 5, Josh? What, Friday?
1: Saturday.
0: Okay, so even more. So, you know, they give you that, you know, you got that space to let it bubble. It's going to simmer. We're going to talk. Somebody could easily say something weird in that window, all this other stuff. But the Spurs coming home. Boom, 3-1, you get your 3-2. But again, in the spirit of what I'm saying here, people, is home team winning. Forget what's gone on. Let that narrative go. Because, see, these are the things, Monty, that's going to get the people caught up betting. Because they're going to hear these fools keep saying, you know, the road team has been winning. You know, you think the Spurs going to come back. And the Spurs, I think, are going to play well tonight. I don't think they're going to get, you know, I don't know about somebody getting cracked tonight. I don't even know about that. I don't even, not even go into that. I just think the Knicks come back surge. I think you get the effect of the public that you probably were hoping to get in game 3.
2: One.
0: You know what I'm saying? And so, you know, so boom, they match home victories, and then bam, that's where we got the series at that point. Because then it's like those last two, then it's real. Then it's real. But I laid it out for you people, however you want to bet it. But we got good opportunity here, because I think everything is in position. But to be honest with everybody, let's lean Knicks tonight. Be real. And you know what we want to do. Mondi's been on here. I'm on here. I'm not even going front. But what we're trying to do, remember, we're not going to lose ourselves ever. We've been at this for years, people. Jones, Hightower. Step up. Say so, let the people know. It's not a game. We can't get crazy and willy-nilly and start doing stuff because we're emotional, because we want it to be Spurs come out and clown. No. With that said, let me offer you another prop. Joe Fortenbaugh, I'm going to go ahead and steal it, and I will transmit it to the people on your behalf, because you put it in public. I love his castle. We're going to stay south of 16 and a half. Because people they're going to go with, they seen the 20 point. He gave an excellent correlation. I don't know. And then again, the interview, all this stuff smells like these are things because people going to lean his way. He got everybody's attention last game. So, you know, you have to be careful, Monty. Like I say, he'll hover. He'll get you 16, bro. He'll get you 16.
2: He'll be right on the fence.
0: Yeah, get you 16 at the hook. And then there you go. You're sad. You're crying. You're going to bed. Everybody's upset. You see what I'm saying? That's what, please, no. Oh, just no. You know, so we're going to look for some things. I think what I'm going to do in today's program, at least in this first hour while you and I are here, we're going to go through some of this. And actually, we're going to look for some holes in the defense, if we can find them, because some of this will tell you certain things where we're getting very good odds and they're very good bets. They can serve us well on things that might otherwise give us a little bit of confusion, if that makes sense. You know what I'm saying? So we're going to use some things, and I'm going to try to offer you and the people that are here with us, if you are, again, kind and wise enough perhaps to hang with us on Black and White, we might make something. You know, we've been known to do it a time or two. Like I said, we have a guy, people here, who are, you know, new to the program. And right now we know they're getting us worldwide, Monty, because for some reason it's a lot of people finding us in the app. And I keep looking at the analytics, so I have to now start acting like it. I was telling Josh, I was like, we better cut the crap. Somebody in the Ukraine, Josh, might not feel you.
1: A little bit of insane in the Ukraine?
0: It could be. And we don't want any sort of parts of anything that is called smoke in that vicinity. It ain't our level, Josh. Way past our violence pay grade. You understand me? Don't want to be there.
1: Mm-hmm.
0: But be advised, they can see you. So, having said that, we're going to try to do some things here that I think might be helpful tonight. Because, again, I think we should stay away, everybody. If you're a Spursman, if you're someone that's in the Spurs portion of the building, you probably shouldn't bet this, really. And if you do it live. Let the game start. Let the game unfold. And maybe, to be honest with you, wait till the second half.
4: Well, do it live.
0: To jump in there. Don't do anything, man, because the Knicks are probably going to come out and explode. I would tell you guys to – hold on, let's write this down, Josh, because we're going to make some banners here. We got a couple of things that we've said here already. And I would like to add Knicks right quick, and I'm going to check this. I haven't looked in the app yet. We're getting ready to have a break here, everybody, right? So at that point, we will confirm. But I'm thinking Knicks first half is going to be a good look for us, people. Seriously, I'm just, you know, so just know. And again, that might be a good look here. But like I said, I think they start strong, maybe even first quarter, if you want to dissect it that far. But listen, we're in here. It's early. Go ahead. What was you going to say, bro?
2: Oh, no. I was going to say it'll be interesting to me to see how Wimby plays tonight. How he starts the game tonight.
0: Right.
2: I'm leaning more towards him being a little bit passive in the beginning of this one and then coming on strong at the end.
0: Okay. No, I'm not mad at that. We're going to expand, though. We're coming back, man. Monty Features in here, everybody, early. First hour, Black and White Sports, okay? We found out the memo has come in. It's worldwide now. We really think it might be more than 22 people. It's so serious, okay? Sit tight, though. We got to get back to this discussion. Get this money.
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6: 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That's your Cumulus Toledo right now traffic.
0: Andre of the Savages here for Mama Mary's Pizza. 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
11: Chance of gusty showers and storms tonight and muggy. Low temperatures in the lower 70s. Hazy, hot, and humid tomorrow. Temperatures top off in the lower 90s. That feels like temperature approaching 100 degrees. Dry during the day with a chance of gusty storms after sunset. And Friday we start to cool down, becoming less humid, partly cloudy. Highs near 80. From the 13 First Alert Weather Center, I'm Chief Meteorologist Jay Birchback.
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27: Everybody's trying to charge. I give a how much you sold. Are you connecting? Picasso is dead. Steve Jobs is dead. Walt Disney is dead. Name somebody living that you can name in the same breath as them. Tell me about being likable. 100 years here. We're one race, the human race, one civilization. We're a blip in the existence of the universe, and we constantly trying to pull each other down, not doing things to help each other. But I feel that I can make a difference while I'm here through my skill set. My skills, I'm an artist. I am an artist. I have a condition called synesthesia where I see sounds. I see them. Everything that I sonically make is a painting. I see the importance. I see the importance and the value of everyone being able to experience a more beautiful.
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1: 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Indeed. They call me Andre of the Savages. My man JB is here. We are in the studio live. It's South Glass City, Cumulus Media Campus. My guy Monty Features is here. He's the low post threat. Call him in press. Catch him at a venue near you. He might be spinning, playing some tunes. You might be able to shake a tail feather or do something. Do something with your wife. You can find him at that. I don't know how much knucklehead spots he does right now. We can only say that right now. Because right now, we can't even mind it. We found out yesterday, you know, with your boy Steve T. Steve C, he wouldn't even let us defend our young generals, man. We are confined to knucklehead status as we move forward with the unfoldings and recent news items and things, which now, by the way, not going to dance the dance today, but we're starting to get imagery now. Young men on the face of the community, all this, and we got the other. Hey, listen, but I did see the 10 racks from the police and then the other five from, who was it? The CIA, whoever was, had the other FBI. Let me get Bobby that. Hunters. Don't let me find out nothing. I'm Charleston, I'm Savvy White. I'm going to turn early. I'm going to turn immediately. Oh, I'm taking. Don't let me find out if I can get the coordinates. I'm going in. I'm getting my own black ski mask. You're going to see me with a SWAT. I'm, y'all boys ready? Let's get this. We going, man, please. Let's. I still get, soon as I get, if I get him and tackle him, is it another 35 on that? Another 3-5? Can I do something? What? Man, what? Yeah. And he already, I know if what we looking at, the suspect is a Slim Jim, so I already know I don't need Deion Thompson jiu-jitsu level skill for this. Impress, you see me do his, you already know. You already know. At the end of the day, listen, throw the light skin out, throw it away. Please, throw it away. Let the Woodrow Village thing consume you. Please, hear the oak wood in it all. But man. No, we got to get him. They say it's 15 large people. Citizens unite because we have knuckleheadism. Yep, we can't defend our young cats on this one. So, yeah, man. Listen, though, let me get in here because speaking of knuckleheadism, as we get back in, everybody, we'll come back. By the way, just as a sidebar, because we were talking about, you know, we're going to try to get the money. Knicks first half looks solid.
2: Yeah.
1: Yeah. So minus 115. Those of you who know, you know. I mean, you know, it's basic. You can't be mad because they're going plus 110 on the Spurs in the first half. So, I mean, you know, you want to gamble it if you want to try to get the money. Because, you know, your payout at your money will come back to you plus 10 if the Spurs do get to the finish line at half and they're up. But not likely. Look for a strong Knicks, you know, early presentation tonight, ladies and gentlemen, which we think they may be able to sustain. They, you know what I'm saying? They haven't really played. You know what I'm saying, Mike? We haven't seen the Knicks because they've been playing from behind. See, get ready tonight, people, for them to flip a lot of things on us, especially where like, San Antonio's concerned. And like Monty said, now what he said actually feels a lot different when I think about what has to happen. You have to have a passive Wembanyama to some degree. Now, where is it going to be, Mr. Features? See, that's what the question you and I have to ask ourselves, and with the general counsel, we have to sit at the table and think, well, you can't do too much of a points disguise because it's going to come. Maybe you do, but are we going to get lack of effort on the glass maybe? Are we going to see him giving up points? Oh, no. You know what we haven't seen? Here it is, everybody. Wemby early foul trouble. Yeah. Sit him down. That's what it is.
2: Yeah.
1: Wemby, two fouls, first quarter, first 5 minutes. Right. Wimby, two fouls. First five, everybody buckle up. Josh, we working on a promo. I swear I feel that's what's happening right now.
2: And that's why I said he's going to have to start slow, because the Knicks are going to come out strong. So
1: absolutely,
2: get past that storm, and then that's when you ramp up. Because anything that comes with some assertiveness in the beginning,
1: yeah,
2: is going to be met with the whistle or some kind of play that's not going to be in his best interest.
1: Yeah. Oh, and not to mention, you got that going on. The thing with the what's going to happen, is somebody going to do something? Because the Knicks now, see, we're back to this thing where we got to act this other thing that goes with the whole, because there's a persona that's still supposed to be with the Knicks. There's this whole thing about a grit and there's a tough, all that. And now somebody has to probably take a cheap shot here. We're going to get some cattiness and that maybe we can look for some theater there tonight, because we're writing the heart of the series. Right. You know, we got to keep the people, man. The people tuning in right now. America is looking at it because the president was part of this to start it. Will he return is a question. I don't think you're getting that, or we would have heard it. So the fact that it would have been more of a statement. See, this is the only problem sometimes, and I don't like this. For President Trump in this respect, when he likes to do a thing, and this is the times, a lot of times I can roll with some of the antics and some of the showmanship that I get from Donald Trump, the presenter, the actor, the personality. When he bucks up and he says, F you, it's like this. You know what I'm saying? I'm not endorsing times when he's made remarks at people who are, again, physically challenged, stuff like that. I don't want no parts of none of that. And grabbing people, I got a daughter. I'm not on none of that. None of that. I understand that. But I'm saying there are times when there's a certain level of humor that can come with it if people will again, in the observatory frame, that's me. So when I see him stand up sometimes and say, F what the people think about it. But when they get on you, a lot of times for what they think about it, when you start turning around and backing up too, it tears down every bit of all the other stuff. I just kind of wanted to leave that. And I say that to say, if he doesn't show up tonight, because you could say, F all that. I know what you all feel. If I'm saying the argument before was I'm a Knicks fan, therefore, I still could come to the game like I would have. It just so happens that when they're in the final, I'm the president. Cool. Then maybe stick with it, and maybe you dispel that, Monty. Maybe they get the victory. We can't say the president was the jinx. All this. I don't know that any of that's happening. Don't care. I still think, like we said, I think the Knicks come out strong. We like the first half bet for now, in summary. And that's where we are. But look for Wimby. That's the best way to remove him from the equation, ladies and gentlemen. And the right. NBA is notorious for this. Yeah. So, you know, look for it. And again, something real knick-knacky, something that you probably want. You'd be like, what? Did they really just call a foul? Yes, they did. And I want you all to think of Black and White Sports at that moment. That is exactly right. Why I'm laying this out. Now, go ahead.
2: And I think in his absence, Fox and Harper and Castle have to hold the line until mm-hmm. he gets back in. I think it's got to be all three of them. It can't be two out of three. It's got to be all three of them.
1: Yeah. And what you get, though, Monty, when we see this, we get a mathematical equation that keeps us balanced. We should stay competitive. When you look at the screen, you're good. We're watching the game. We understand that Wimby's out. And why can this be bought? Now, ladies and gentlemen, why can we accept the fact that if we do see the Spurs performing at a level that is at least commensurate to what we understand, we know we're getting from the Knicks tonight, it is because we've seen this. They've shown us this. There's a consistency to this team that Wimby did large stretches out of the lineup, ladies and gentlemen.
2: Right.
1: You know, let's all reflect. And this is where I believe that shows up. But to the extent that the Spurs perhaps fall short maybe once again because Wimby comes in, they close that gap in the second half, they have us on the edge of our seats, and they fall a little short, and then, bam, we can't wait to get back to the Alamo this weekend and see what it is. When they got to, you know, when they got to dig out of the dirt, so to speak, and you get, right. You know, we'll have that. So, you know, it's fun. It's fun. I think that's where we're at, man. But listen, before we get to this next break, everybody, let me go ahead and share the knuckleheadism and the jackal flack schism that is happening here. Our man is finally shown back up. And I don't know, Josh, I feel like when I read it the first time, I was thinking like, I don't know I'm going to feel right reading this the time when the people can hear it, because it's one of these things, Monty, and 419 citizenry and beyond. Our man LeBron James is chiming in on the GOAT debate himself. That's right, damn it. I've had it. Oh yeah. I want y'all to understand where I'm at. I think if I'm reading this right. And oh man, I'm shouting this out to my man in North Canton. He's in Northeast Ohio, Canton, Ohio. My brother from Defiance College alumni. Shout out to you now. We are thinking of you. This is your man. This is your love interest and who you celebrate as your lifelong companion. Damn, what's going on the surface as we look like we getting ready to be married men and stuff. I'm thinking, no, for real, ma'am, be cautious, because he is definitely over the top when he is concerned about our man. So we are here to oblige today. Get this, Monty and people. As he nears the end of his storied NBA career, LeBron James continues to stand as arguably the greatest player of all time. James was asked about the inevitable GOAT debate surrounding he and Michael Jordan during a recent interview with Time, ladies and gentlemen. Quote, "I'm not taking nobody over me," James told Time as part of a wide-ranging profile published on Monday. Quote, "There's no question." James acknowledged that the NBA's other all-time greats, including Jordan, likely think that they are the GOAT. Quote, "But I think Mike," hold on, let me back up. This is where I got to stop, Josh. This is where I get to losing my breath when the asthma kicks in. This is the part, Monty, right here. He says, and I don't know, this strange things goes on in the world. It's a lot of clones and things now, right now. I don't know anymore. So this could be true. But I think LeBron believes it. And as we know, you got to be concerned sometimes. So he says, quote, "But I think Mike will say the same thing." Goes on. No, my bad, bro. Hold on, go. Goes on. "Rest his soul, Kobe will say the same thing." Magic will say the same thing. Bird will say the same thing. Shaq could say the same thing. The late great Wilt, Kareem. I don't think none of us are going to take somebody else. No, LeBron, we've heard people take somebody else. So James circled back to himself. However, at the end of his response, quote, "If there's a general manager," and this was the point, ladies and gentlemen, "and he's eyeballing all of us on a baseline with the number one pick, it's going to be hard not to take me, champ," end quote.
3: Are you nuts?
1: Go ahead, Monty Features. It's your show. We're going to take a break after this. I don't need to comment until later.
2: If that is what the general manager does take him, He needs to be fired, disassociated from whatever league, all type of stuff. Anybody knows, first of all, when it comes down to it, if it's everything is on the line, out of all of those people you named, LeBron is the last person with the ball. If it's Jordan, Kobe, Magic, oh. Bird.
1: You gonna give it to Shaq first, and just you gonna put Shaq on the line first?
2: I put because Shaq has the ability to put you in the rim before you foul him. Yeah, you know what I mean?
1: Yeah, but he'll hit him too. But we didn't see Shaq hit free throws in big games when it might not have made none all night. But he hit them last two.
2: Out of all of those, if I'm the GM and I had to pick who I want to take the shot, James is way down that list, just because he ain't gonna shoot it anyway. he gonna pass it. He ain't gonna shoot it anyway. You know, if that's how you feel, bro, if you want to live, go to Disneyland. That's where they say dreams come true.
1: He has to do it, man. LeBron is now campaigning for the next squad. All this, he's trying to get. This is terrible that it's come to this, LeBron. That this is what's going on right now. That this is a con. I can't believe it was. This is wild that this is true. That's what I'm saying. Like, this is. And I get even what he's doing. We picking on people because we like to around here. It's just a fun thing. It's part of the activity. It's like a part of recreation here. Okay, but at the end of the day, this is the whole problem, LeBron. Because you've only ever cared about this. The difference is, ladies and gentlemen. Let me sort of synopsize in this way. I think it's fair, and I send this to all my basketball coaches, any that could be hearing, former players, everybody. And it's like, look, man. The other guys that basically preceded you and that are in whatever conversation there is, they essentially only went out, man, to try to win ball games. And in the effort of doing this and in the style and flair that may have gone with it and whatever else you want to apply, that was still the primary concern, LeBron. We have a body of evidence that says we don't know if that's really ever been your game plan. And that's really where the difference is coming. If you want to surmise, you can apply all those other intangible elements and some tangible in whatever category, how you want to, you know, categorize him, how we want to look at MJ, all this other stuff. But what we won't ever say about Brother Jordan, Brother Bryant, really even, you know, Brother Johnson or Thomas, okay, certainly not Mr. Bird on no day. Can I even recall a time, you know what I'm saying? All I ever think about is him with that back and still trying to get out here and run with you fools and still giving you boys work and going to get them out the net too. With, you know what I'm saying? With the still get me some more Dones pills, but get them all out the net though.
2: With your church finger.
1: You know what I'm saying? So it's like, I don't know how to relate. LeBron, you were just something. I thought it was one thing when it popped off. I'm never going to lie to these people because when you was out to high school, bro, I was on the Ohio train and I was with the whole thing and I was loving it. I loved it all the way up until the point I think we hit the decision. I think I was with everybody else. I thought that's when the real clowneries began because for me, I had in my mind and what I criticized you on is the LeBron that snaps on Celtics, okay, and snaps on Pistons. I remember them two guys that did that. And that's what I thought I was getting ready to get for a career, and at that point, we might have been talking about something. But that's not what I got, and that's where the Andre Savage case lies. And I think this is ridiculous that you would do this to yourself and allow people to say something. Man, quit talking, man, and just play. Right. If you planned, then play on out, man, and play. And go do something and dominate and close the show, man, and make these people respected, myself included. But, man, other than this, man, we don't want to hear this from you, man. This is ridiculous, man, and I'm embarrassed for you, man. But we'll come back, Monty. We're going to finish a strong first hour. We'll get back to this and see what we can find. Like I said, in the trenches, people, we got to make some money tonight. Sit tight.
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1: All right, one time before we roll, first hour, we got to go into the locker room, halftime, discuss things, see if we can improve, get our crap together. Black and White Sports on this willy-nilly Wednesday. I am Andre of the Savages, everyone. Thank you guys for hanging out with us. 100.7 The Ticket. It's ESPN here in the Glass City. My man Monty Features is in here rocking with me like he does. Hour one. Josh Burnham here. Was this Too Close for Comfort?
11: Yep.
1: Bam. Okay, I see you, Josh. You silly. I got you. You can't get me, dude. Don't even play. It's not a game.
11: Yeah, I mean, everything's too close for comfort. Yeah. All we need now is Cosmic Cow to save the day.
1: No doubt. No doubt. Shout out to our quality sitcoms back when television was television. See, that's why they got to stop. Don't play around with me, man. I am old school television, seriously. Almost back to radio when they was doing it, you know what I'm saying, in theater. When they was getting sounds and stuff
2: fireside
1: like that.
2: Fireside chat.
1: You know what I'm saying? Yeah. Matter of fact, we need to get that going, man. Shout out to classic radio, man. We might need to do something. But nonetheless, listen, before we roll out of here, first hour, here's the thing, ladies and gentlemen. I have another discovery, mind, that I would like to share. Oh, and real quick, too, sidebar before I do that. World Cup to everybody tomorrow. I'm going to say that to you. So we're getting ready to get that on. And I'm sorry I didn't mention that the whole first hour. But, you know, we'll get to it. And that's definitely going to run through a lot of this in the days to come. We like that. We're pretty annual with that around here. So, you know, we will. And we have expectation for the U.S. this time, for real, though. So I don't like it, though. Anytime we started off and they think we're going to actually advance to a very, you know, integral level to actually obtaining the crown, man, we might pull a first round or something. I don't know. I don't know the unit that well. I'll catch up on it, you know what I'm saying, and plug in with it. But I'm just saying, everybody, we know that tomorrow again. The football actually begins, right? So we got that going on too. Don't forget tonight, Verlander on the hill tonight. So probably last rehab look you get to get and, you know, take advantage of that. He's at the stadium tonight, ballpark, 5th, 3rd, should be strong this evening. Great night. I mean, it was hot. It's actually hot as hell, but it should be cooling down at this point. So the game should be pretty cool, man, to chill on the outdoor frame. So let's all do that tonight. Josh mentioned, what you say, Josh, 705?
11: 705, and hopefully, yep, as terms of the weather, it may cool down weather-wise, but if the humidity's still there, the baseballs might be flying out, and that could be bad news for Justin.
1: Okay. Well, we hope that's not the case, because we're trying to get you on up north, brother. We know this, so you know what I mean? So it's all in the family, so we got to have that. But listen, so, all right, Monty, here's my thing. Here's something else. Let me tip everybody to this. I don't know if I'm not telling my guys anything, so please don't be insulted. Listen, Jones, Hightower, you boys, I don't know. I'm figuring maybe you know. I'm trying to sort of pass this over to impress, give him some other things to look at, and those of you rolling with us right now. And so here's one of the ways I'll use this as an indicator. We're looking at a relatively strong, but highly unlikely turn of events that would have actually both of these

0: because I felt like, you know, the pattern we're on here. And again, I think we're starting to get to the point where, you know, people are getting very familiar with the opponent. You know, game could slow up to some degree, you know, whatever, right? You know, but maybe not, because again, like I said, let's just say again, let's stick with my theory. Wimby's gone early, and we get into a track meet thing, because the Spurs boys might want to hit that. You know what I'm saying? You know what I'm saying? Yeah, they might want to hit that gear. You know what I mean? Maybe Johnson says, "Hey, so this is where we are. He's out of here. Let's go ahead and see if we can take advantage of what we think." You know what I mean? Are probably smaller guys across the board. You know what I mean? Man for man. And then we're going to run at these boys. I don't know. And that would just give me a scenario where I could tell my mind, okay, are we going to be looking at that possibility if you were to bet either one of them? But both of them look like I said, those are numbers that tell me they'll be hovering, maybe.
1: Right.
0: You know what I'm saying? But if I tell you what, to my point, if I had seen plus 1,300 or plus 1,000 on either one of those, we're betting that.
1: Yeah,
0: we betting that. We don't mind losing that. But we're betting that. You damn straight. So I'm just saying, whatever you think, we might be looking at that tonight. These boys might get up and down. So, you know, just something else to note. Like I said, one of those little side looks that may help us somewhere else. Like I said, because it's going to be hard to kind of dispute that two. I think we're at 216.5 on the total. So, you know, that's kind of tricky. They just went north of that. I think the last game, I believe, was 226. So that's why I said, all right, we coming down on this one. But maybe not.
1: Yeah.
0: So, you know, just keep in mind, like I said, if you guys just joined us too or missed us earlier, in here with my man Monty Features, and just talking about the game tonight and some places you guys might want to look. We think, you know, there could be some value here and there, and certainly – like I said, we like the Knicks in the first half. And, you know, really, we think it's probably a Nick night, you know. But nobody – it causes us no pause here on the series, if, in fact, that happens. So I don't even want to go ahead and BS you people, have you thinking that I believe that, even still, you know. And so it could be that. So
1: I think your boy Ananobi got to have a good game tonight, too.
0: Yeah, and he might. You know, and that's the thing about the Knicks. Like I said, as much as I keep wanting to try to hate them, I can't. They got some down. It's some ball players over there, man. And like I said, when they get it moving and it's rolling, you know, it's fun to see. And again, I think tonight they'll just get back to what was going on. You know what right. I mean? We'll see a lot more Cat Towns. We probably can get some looks. I'll go in here, man, during the break, people, and see. We'll look at the Cat Towns universe. Monty, like I said, when you check out, man, if you want to keep it on and keep it there, just, you know, see if it's any way. You know, I can offer something that might prove to be beneficial. We'll see. But we'll look at Cat Towns, though, because he'll probably be a lot more active tonight in every way.
1: Right.
0: You know what I'm saying? In every way. So there you go. But, yeah, man, anything? Any closings, man, on this first hour? I know you got a slide.
1: I got to say, hey, tomorrow night I am at International Park. The our commission is doing a silent party from 8 to 9.
0: Okay.
1: And then Friday, I am at, you know, the Slang Gang. We got the Slang Gang Weekend, DJ Quick and Too Short concert and all of that. So I'll be DJing on and off all day at the fairgrounds on Friday. So
0: okay. All right. Well, yeah, man, I'm going to have to go. You trying to get me. See, man, I'm telling me stuff, and then I have to come out and be and hang and see, I don't appreciate that. But no, I appreciate you, brother. Thank you very much. Hell of a job today. All right. Talk to you tomorrow, sir.
1: All right.
0: Monty Features, everybody. Hour number one. It's a willy-nilly Wednesday. We're trying to work on it. Again, Verlander on the hill tonight. We like that. Canes have tied it up. Sandman will be through here. All right, second hour. So, you know, we'll talk about that. Like I said, in the top, Bussy delivers. Again, first one. We like that with the youth, and we got ourselves a series there. So, second hour. We'll get into all of it. It is the fastest buck 20 in sports. It's called Black and White Sports, and it returns at exactly 5:05. So, don't be anywhere absent at that time. We appreciate you. Sit tight.
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1: I'm tired of my damn ride anyway. I'm so glad I heard that. I'm a strong proponent of the Tarda travel system that we have, always have been. Even to the days back when they had them little little knobs on the windows, like them double boys, they had the little dip in the middle, and it would like flare out like a little round curve on each end. Y'all boys know what it is. You have to slide that boy. Kind of little, it was a little slide boy, but then like a little bit like it felt like a snapbackery to it, though. It's something to it, but I recall them boys, them the real Tartar boys right there before it ever got elegant. Let me tell you.
8: Yep. Get on the bus, Gus.
1: Man, what? I would do it. Listen, for a while, Josh, now you're going to laugh. You're going to say he's lying. He's making up crap. No, for a while, I would drive the ride downtown and jump out and hit another move and hit on the bus just to be silly. But that's another story. You don't want to know. I have a different mind pattern, Josh. I think that's probably evident for anybody who might be, you know, checking out what's going on here. Black and White Sports, back in here. 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

0: We want to make sure your questions are recorded so that we get a full question and answer for the video that's being made today. That said, Mr. Sinclair.
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2: Second hour, busy. However you may be listening, whatever you may be into, we certainly appreciate you making us a part of your situation. It's Black and White Sports. It's the fastest buck 20 in sports. It is a willy-nilly Wednesday. I am in here. My name happens to be Andre of the Savages. Josh Burnham, though, is alongside, as he customarily is. Shout out to my man, Monty Features. He rocked out with his first hour. He likes to do that. We like it when he does it. Okay, so we continue on. We'll look forward to talking to the Sandman later. And you know how that goes. There'll be some things to discuss. Of course, Stanley Cup activities that took place. 2-2 tie is what we have now. Our man Bussy has delivered 18 saves for you. You like that type of flavor. 5-3 ends up being the final. Captain Stahl, Jordan Stahl, Josh. How about that too, as part of the story? We'll discuss.
3: Yeah, it's kind of ironic that this guy's name is Jordan. He plays for Carolina. Reminds me of another guy whose name has Jordan in it and who's from Carolina.
2: I get you. I'm following. So, you know, a few things, though. But we will still have some what they call fun and festive happenings the rest of the way. Shout out to my guys and the general counsel live on Facebook. Thank you, guys. At Black White Sports, and of course we're doing it live. Savvy Television on YouTube. You got the Savvy Television Network app. You can download that. I guess it's okay to say. I was waiting for something else. I want to do more of an explosion. I want to make more of a scene. But we're getting there. People are knowing. I've been letting it leak. But jump in there. You like, there's some stuff you'll probably like. Check it out. And what else, Josh? I know I'm forgetting. Oh, the Andre of the Savages page. Here's the thing. Here's what's going to happen. It didn't happen today. It was cooked up. Because what we have to do, and, you know, consulting with our people and the team and the social media consultants and everybody with regard to server considerations, app patrols, and everything else, what's going to start happening, and it'll be a weaning. It'll be, you know, you have to wean off of things. Isn't that what they say, Josh? They want to
3: wean yourself off.
2: I don't like saying that, though. It didn't feel right. I didn't like saying it. And so I really didn't. I didn't love it. It was already out, and it was saying it. I was like, I don't like saying this. But we're going to try to sort of roll it back slowly, starting with, like, tomorrow, at the end of the hour, the Andre of the Savages page, we're cutting that. Now, if you want to stay in, we hope you do. We understand this is the part of the chance we're taking. And it's going to increase as we go because you know where we're going with this. We're not adhering to Facebook's jurisdictions and concerns and restrictive energies and any of the bureaucratic buffoonishness. We're getting out. Yeah. But it's a process. It's a process.
3: Especially that deal about the you can keep your videos up for 30 days before they delete.
2: Yeah. Now, you won't be deleting none of mine. None of that. So having said it, of the Savages is going, we're going ahead. We're going to black out. 5 o'clock's, we're out of there. That's out. So what that then should do, it should move you, push you here, Black and White. We hope for stars because, you know, this is still, we need you to be here primarily. We understand there's some peripheral connectivity here and there, but that's the deal there. And then obviously, ultimately, we're going to find ourselves into the app there because that's where it gets all the way real. And that's a legacy thing. That's about the heir to the throne. And the thing is now, Josh, she is actively and acutely aware of what's going on here, Dad. And I get it. This is a life changer. And so when you get that, Josh, now the press is on. I might as well be Jalen Wimby or, again, Victor Bronson at this point. That's what she just hit me with. She said, let's get busy. My wheels are spinning.
3: Yeah, she probably has some ideas of her own spinning.
2: She's gone crazy. She's in there now. Things are rearranging. I don't know. You know how they are. You know, she's not 30. They do stuff. They do all these things. I don't know. But we had, so again, long story short, thank you very much. So we're going. We're going legacy, ladies and gentlemen. It's very important. All right? Just like our man Verlander tonight. on the hill, 7:05, first toss. Might want to be in the building. All-time great there. One of the best. Might want to get a gander at that, just to say, you know, for whatever it's worth to you. I might recommend that. But that's tonight going down. World Cup tomorrow. We like that. So, Josh, what we'll do here as we must now acknowledge the Mama Mary's mozzarella minutes, because we are here at the top, or actually halfway through here, first quarter of the second hour. But this is the portion in the traffic jam where we like to acknowledge our friends and the fact that they have a very special consideration with regard to the celebration involving our nation. 250 years, United States, that's what we're doing? Oh, wow. And a lot of that has been certainly way above the plateau of interesting. 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

0: And we do it like that on a Wednesday. Like what, Sab? Willy-nilly. Chilling hard. That's all it is. Fastest Buck 20 in sports. Black and white sports. Easy lovers is what they like to say. That's what they. That's how they described us at the party, Josh. When we was at Denny's hookup.
1: Yeah.
0: That's what the women. That's what they said about us. Easy lover. Do they could hold on, you believe it.
1: In other words, I'm the Phil Collins.
0: Yeah, right. I ain't no other. That's exactly what it is. You Josh Collins. I'm Sav Bailey.
2: And see it and believe it. You better say it, Justin, see it and believe it the only way.
0: But I sound more like Phil Collins, though. I'm more raspy.
2: You'll never know.
0: You don't want that smoke. Don't listen, man. I'm a karaoke savant. I get them on their feet at any venue. You understand, Josh? Test it.
1: Yeah, imagine entering the karaoke contest. Man, I mean, you're such a force. I mean, I think there's some municipalities or bars that have banned you from entering.
0: No, I'm not there to take away people's attention. Oh, no. Nope. No, I'm a team player in this regard. I just wait till I see it die down, and I say, uh-oh, we losing energy. We might need a Billy Idol moment. You see what I'm saying, Jossie? And no one can ever see that coming.
2: In the midnight hour, she cried,
3: Looks like I picked
2: you. Ow! With a rebel hill!
0: You don't want it. And then just that quick, and I flipped the big papa on you to the white papa. First things first, I savvy, freaks all the honeys, dummies. Playboy bunnies, those wanting money. Huh? Just like that. Now they gone. The ladies, they gone now. The women are gone, Josh. It's everybody to the bar after that. You don't want it. I will do that at any establishment. Josh has nothing. See that? Froze him. He had nothing.
1: Yeah, I was just thinking some like, if you're such a karaoke servant, I think you can do a nasty MacArthur Park.
0: Why do you want to do a nasty MacArthur Park, though? I don't know if I subscribe to it. I got it full force, Josh. It's okay. I don't need any Quincy Jones-ing. It's all good. I appreciate it, though. But we got it. We ready. Don't worry about it.
1: Yeah, I'm just giving you a challenge.
0: Well, again, Josh, I'm going to challenge you. Why don't you come join it and give us some old blue eyes or something? Because that's what I see out of you. You have a Mel Torme quality about you.
1: Well, I did some a little bit of karaoke back in my college days.
0: I can see it. I know you did. I know, and you were a hit. I bet you were a hit, Josh. We're going to challenge this. Oh, by the way, everybody, this real quick, in case you were wondering, it's no one's fault. And I have my own little personal conga thing. And I went around the stage with Denny and these boys, and I didn't really try to get anybody to join. So it's not on Josh. I did want to clear your name, Josh, in that regard.
1: Yeah, but we did did a nice makeup of the conga on the stage, and it's all about
0: minor.
1: Getting attention, having fun, and I think we accomplished our goals in that way.
0: I didn't, you know, you guys forced me, though. I didn't want to go. But once I got the Toy Story brim, and once I got the headgear, that was it. Once I had that, and they had the string with the dang, with the dog going when it's hanging down with the chin game.
1: Oh man, what?
0: So in case the wind had caught it, I can't lose it. You see? In case you get a gust, you're good. You're not gonna lose it. And it was the Michael Jackson variety. Did you see it? Whose hat was that? And what happened to it? I felt like I should have launched it into the crowd, though, when I left, Josh. But it wasn't my hat, though, and then that could have been a stir.
1: I think it may have been Denny's hat or something.
0: And he wouldn't. Then that would have messed with our friendship. That would have put a damper on it and ensured, Josh, that you would have been solo at next year's proceedings. I bet you. had I took a risk like that. See how I always know, Josh? That's why you bet with me.
1: Well, they did say,
0: I know how to stay.
1: Well, they say in the Old West that the second most important thing to a cowboy other than his horse is his hat.
0: Well, I mean, I get it. But I'm saying for the sake of the flair, if I had done a Michael Jackson toss, because it's all in the spirit of MJ right now. The world is captivated once again by our greatest contributor to the entertainment anything. As a sidebar. Oh, and by the way, whoever these people are that put this Netflix out, if there was ever a case for public stoning, Scarlet Letter level, Handmaid's Tale variety, you people are foul. Especially when the judge and the jury said, we don't agree with this. That's effed up.
1: Yeah, I mean,
0: that's effed up. I saw, Josh, I saw enough, like, I nodded in and out a couple of times, but I didn't appreciate that.
1: Yeah, I see what you're getting at.
0: I didn't appreciate that.
1: Although I haven't seen myself, I'm aware of all that stuff. And compared to other trials that ended in a not guilty verdict, they may be not guilty in a court of justice, but it's never usually the case in the court of public opinion because the people always have like their own opinions, and it's going to be hard to change their mindset on that.
0: Well, you're going to have to change it when, again, we want everybody to, again, subscribe to the legal processes, though we all admit they are flawed. But this little rendition that these people have constructed, that's a lot. And boy, are you really only probably going to assert the spiritual dominance of this man and those who actually have the genuine love that I think is appropriate for the contribution the man made to our existence. Seriously, it was beneath classless, though.
1: Right.
0: And I'm all for the entertainment, and we do stuff, and, you know, we want content, and Netflix, I understand all that. But this isn't going to end well one day, since Netflix has literally, I see it's nothing that's going to be a boundary, and one day you're going to air something. It's going to be the wrong. It'll do it. Since nobody could pull the plug and say, you know, I don't know if this is what we necessarily need to interject into the public re-consciousness. Nice try. But it was a bad try. Do what you want, people. Y'all want to watch? I mean, people are going to look. That's the whole thing. We have to look. Like I said, I had actually almost forgot, and it pops up right in the front. You know, make sure you're not going to miss it. It's your first look from, you know what I'm saying, from the open. Please know. But listen, man, we'll come back. Let's get out of here. I told you it's a willy-nilly Wednesday. It certainly sounds like it. We'll get back in here, man. Like I said, Sandman will be through here wrapping up these Mama Mary's mozzarella minutes. Don't forget, 17.76% off the order when you do it online, MamaMary'sPizza.com. So don't forget that. And again, certainly support our friends. They're supporting the country and celebrating with the nation, and they're doing it here locally and giving it right to you. So don't forget that. We will come back and, again, try to get momentum, finish this doggone stroke as strong as we can, okay? Work to do. Game 4 tonight. NBA on deck. Stanley Cup last night. All of it. Don't go anywhere. And money to make. Oh, and Aaron Donald. The damn, don't do it, man. Please.
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0: I will even wear the embarrassment of having any sort of idea of hoping these people would show a semblance of heart at all. 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We didn't want to believe then it was me. 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
1: Oh, yeah.
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11: Well, well, well, well. I want to know. My team want to know. The crowd want to know. Who was the last person to cheat and why?
12: Well, here's the thing. We know.
11: Right.
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0: Willy Nilly Wednesday. Da da. Whoa. Well, my friends, the time has come. Turn on black and white, the boys is dumb. Flow away, it's work to be done. Let the parlay play on, play on, play on. Everybody sing, everybody dance. Move yourself in the place like pants. We're going to play this and pick one. It's parlay, fiesta. All right, I'm tripping, Josh. You're silly, man. This is you doing it.
1: It's just about getting your karaoke game sharpened up. I mean, I think there's like a, dive bar somewhere, and I'm thinking like Pemberville that is having a karaoke night.
0: That's where I like to dwell. That's where you get me dwelling. What do you think Defiance did to me? You think that I just love running around Chicago and New York City? No, sir, I don't. I fancy places like, again, like you said, Pemberville. You know, I'm big in Swanton. You know, catch me in Archbold. You know, little, you know, Tenora is not far-fetched. And then you can get me in a capper where, you know, I was talking about something political in Hicksville. Many of you may not have heard of that. It's a place where, again, I once reigned as a dominant force. The college days are something. That's an entire, listen, it's an entire section of the film. I might challenge Michael, for the record, Josh. I might challenge it on biopic level. If I really put it down, see, but it wouldn't be, it's not going to be critical acclaim at first. What it'll do, Josh, it'll catch fire off of just a mustard seed. They will say, listen, man, this is a real person. You got to see this movie about this cat that was really, he was almost more Michael in a life of Michael than it was Michael. It's crazy.
1: Yeah, either a movie
0: it,
1: or
0: without
1: maybe
0: the fame, without the notice. If nobody ever saw Michael and we never heard of it, it's that.
1: Yeah, it's a shame that he doesn't make the E! True Hollywood Story as a regular series anymore, because that would be a good one.
0: I think I would fit right in the lane. But yeah, man, don't worry about it though. Everything will be okay. But just know, this is, you know, these are the stomping grounds. I mean, you could throw a Finley in there, too. It's not absurd. All right, we rolling, people. It's a willy-nilly Wednesday, but I guess that's clear. Guess what? As I said, he's here. The boots are on the ground. Indeed. 216 in the place. Josh, you sprayed all this damn Febreze, man. Now nobody can breathe in here, man. We got to open the door, man. We can't breathe. We're dying in here. Can you breathe? Are you feeling like particles in your lungs?
1: Well, let's just say that the studio smells very fragrantly nice.
0: Well, sure, but it's contaminated just the same. There are no windows, Josh.
1: Hey, never underestimate the power of a breeze.
0: To kill. This is non-rehearsed, people. Josh and I, we never do. Don't ever let us get to that point. Mr. Burnham, we thank you. We thank you, and Mrs. Burnham. We couldn't listen. You two are as important as anyone. You provided the nucleus. And there, look at us reign supreme. Andy, they talking about they got us around the world. Before you know it, next thing you know, we're going to be talking about 25 people worldwide.
14: All right.
0: You got to be proud. I know you at work talking big cat. Like, you know, I will walk out of here any day. I am on Black and White Sports, and we are worldwide to the tune of 25. They're like, really, Andy? $25 million? They'd be like, no, Andy, are you serious? You on a show $25 million? Like, no, absolutely, it's 25 people, but that's how strong it is. And then look at them and stare them right in the face and go sit back at your desk and act like you mean it too. Like, don't tempt me. Don't ever get on the disrespectful side, Hal. I don't know if your boss, your minister, now you got a Hal. You could have a Hal.
15: No Hal. No
0: okay.
15: Hal.
0: You could have a Hal or a Stan. You know, it's always Stan possible. Got to have a Bob, though. It's always a Bob.
15: Yes. And
0: definitely a Bob in the building. Shout out to Bob. Bob, if you're in the building, thank you. Bob, Andy's a good man. Thank you very much for making sure he's there. Keep that moving. We appreciate you. All right, man. Look.
15: I don't know if you can tell, but I got an ode to Josh on today. I got a little. Hold on.
0: Let me see what's going on. I didn't really look, Andy. I didn't study you well enough. Hold on. Now you, Tom Selleck, too. Oh, my God.
1: Looking good.
0: Mrs. Sanzada. Now we got to get Mrs. Sanzada involved because she would not. I know she didn't let you roll out into the house
15: oh,
0: like
15: she
0: that.
15: She absolutely did. Yes, she did.
0: Oh, so, okay. She's picking with me now. She's trying to be funny. She's like, ha ha, Dre, here you go. For not telling me that the Michael thing was out of order. Well, I probably should have issued a better warning because I know I got a lot of that from people. And listen, final word just real quick too. I always keep talking about Mike. I get it. As long as there's going to be more movies, I will rest and chill. But Andy, before you came on, I was saying something about him because I messed up and somehow let the automatic Netflix go off. And I wake up, you know, it's playing. I'm in and out, but I'm seeing it. And I didn't appreciate it. And it's a lot. It's over the top. But I see how it went. That's all I'll say. I'll see how it went.
15: She told me that she loved it except for the ending. Those were her words on the Michael Jackson.
0: And listen, it's fair for anybody who
15: I haven't had a chance to see it yet.
0: Anybody who romanticizes him and you like the highlights of things that you kind of, like I said, it's like recreating all the videos, a lot of stuff you've seen. Like I said, for me, there's a much deeper story there. And I'm not even talking about the accusations, none of that stuff and none of the tawdry business. And that's fine, too, if they want to dance with that. But for me, I want the people to be informed of how Mike was actually having conversations with people that would propel him into a position of complete and almost literal dominance over the entire thing. And I need the public to be aware of this so they can all understand why he's no longer with us and get it in totality and not mince words, not mince thoughts, and not mince any sort of notions other than we're not going to have this. And we're not going to allow this to get like this. And the setup was supposed to be the kid thing. The kid thing was supposed to get him in a position where the public would be so egregiously disenchanted with him that he wouldn't be able to win a court case for what was rightfully his because it ended up being a contentious situation with the Sony people. Many of you are aware of the ATV catalog and some of that you would see it on some of the stampings and, you know, the trademarkings you may have noticed. Subconsciously or not, doesn't matter. But there was a lot of, we'll just say, intrigue with respect to his position, how he got there, and for everybody who didn't really think he was an actual gangster, we should say that. And the soft voice is a real trick. That's all. But the other stuff, I'm good on that. The man went into the court of law that we all have to subscribe to, and it didn't work. 17 years of investigation. For anybody else, that would be plenty, Andy. That's all, you know what I'm saying? So I leave that part there. But we need, if we're going to do movies, just saying all of that. Last, I'm done. I've spoken on Michael, and I've broken my doggone silence. But at the end of the day, that's all. You can't have that and do that to us after this time, and he's been deceased for this long. But like I said, if you're giving me more films, and I have been on record having said that, I'll chill and see what we're doing and see if we can correct our mistakes. But with that, let's correct our mistakes here. And I'm glad you're here because you get to have a word on what I'm thinking here, Andy. And the thing for me is I don't begrudge this for the reasons that I guess somebody, I don't know, I don't even know. Most people probably would say, why would you be against it? And, well, here's the thing. I don't like it simply because I don't recall a situation where this type of effort, this type of intentional construction was ever successful. Aaron Donald, I'm talking to you.
16: Don't do it, Bloodbath. Four. Don't do it, Bloodbath. Three. He gonna do it, boy.
17: Two.
16: Kill it.
17: Four.
16: Kill it.
17: Okay, all right.
0: Aaron Donald, we understand now that it's really reaching the point that it's serious now. The consideration is serious. The discussion is serious. And for all intents and purposes, we kind of understand, you know, your reasoning in saying, yes, it would be great to play alongside a talent like our good friend who has just arrived from Cleveland and to consider, you know, some of the possibilities. But the first thing I would say, just specifically, Andy, Josh, everybody, with regard to Aaron Donald, like, you this, and you have the right, because again, somebody will say he has the right to play. I get it. Everybody has the right to do whatever they want to do. But the problem with this stuff is when we take you serious, when we respect you, when we provide the appropriate reverence for your accomplishments and the fact that you were able to ultimately be the winner and ascend to the mountaintop on your way out the exit door and all that goes with that. And when you come back for the exact polar opposite narcissistic demonstration and rejoining it, I think, A, you're setting yourself up for perhaps karmic inclusion just because you're only serving a certain level of vanity. You'll tell us about a team and being part of a team that's going to be great. Well, why not just let it be great? You were never really going to come back. You were satisfied with chilling. Your one ring is what you needed. It solidified all things. I don't know what this extra ring, by you putting the extra padding on what is already going to be a highly and intensely intensified scrutiny, supernova level narrative. And you want to come and say that your presence is somehow in your mind necessary to the extent that you must carry this out and let the rumors become valid and actually gain traction. And we understand, too, that you are in excellent shape, like most people who don't tend to sustain themselves. We get all of that. But I just wonder, will you be able to finish the thing healthy? And will you find yourself in a position of saying, damn, did I really have to do this and be going through this? And I'm not trying to paint a dark picture, Andy. I'm just saying, here's why ultimately I say they're not winning. They're not winning anyway. I don't think they are. I don't recall a time, like I said, they deliberately constructed the roster to this extent, essentially making it a can't lose prospect on the paper, you know, all of that. Mm-hmm. When was the last time that group won? What sport was it when they did that and it worked out, though? You know, without it almost being next level sort of disappointment, if you will. And I do feel like the Rams are, for some reason, I just believe that is still the fate. Even with Myles Garrett, for what he was saying he wanted to do, for not sticking with the Cleveland thing. And I think the Browns end up coming up with a very fortifiable and viable defense. One that Andy will be being very proud of around November. And the Rams could be in some sort of foolishness that falls into the landscape of peril because they did this. And they got these two bookends that are completely unblockable and, again, unthwartable. I don't know, Andy. That's just my guess. I don't know how or why, but I feel like, well, that doesn't work. And I hope he second guesses it.
15: My thing is, if you're going to retire, stay retired. Like, I'm tired of this generation of athletes deciding it's okay to just walk away. And then, like you said, to a point of narcissism, oh yeah, I'm gonna come back. I want to play again. You know, back in the day, you didn't do that. You retired because that was it. It's the end. It's over. There's no option of coming back. That's why Aaron Rodgers hasn't retired, because he knows that that's the way it's supposed to go. I just think Aaron Donald's put his body in serious danger because, you know, with Miles there, Miles is going to get the double teams. Aaron's going to have the ability to go one-on-one. That's dangerous, yes, but that also means that you get, you know, you run into somebody's knee or somebody falls on your knee. Or I don't see it ending well for him, physically speaking.
0: That's right.
15: Even though, like you said, he's probably in phenomenal shape still. He probably is still an elite athlete. But just stay home, man. Like, you know how many people would kill to have just one Super Bowl?
0: You told us that's what it was, though. That's the only thing. I would echo your sentiment, Andy. It's well said. That's all I'm saying, bro. Nobody's begrudging you because, again, nobody's sitting on a show in Toledo, Ohio, trying to act like this man can't go and do. We understand that. But at what point do we take these people serious? Is it over? Are we done playing? Did you? Okay, watch this. Did you give us all you had then? So apparently, you didn't give us all you had. So what it is, Andy, what you didn't say in there, when they retire when we can't win anymore.
15: Yeah.
0: And now exactly. I think we probably could win. See, you're doing the LeBron James style. This is a front runner game, and that's why it won't work. It's karmically not universally possible for you all to get the crown that way, because this is the wrong sell to the human race. But we're going to come back, man. We'll talk about some people, Andy, who like to earn it. Let's finish up with these Stanley Cup boys, man. Got to talk about your boy Bussy. You know, you said it. And Captain Stahl last night. Sit tight.
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0: Willy-nilly Wednesday, we got to roll out of here. Unfortunately, the show ends up concluding daily. But we do it 4 to 6, Monday through Friday, so please don't forget that. It's called Black and White Sports, fastest buck 20 in sports. I am Andre of the Savages. My good man Josh Burnham has been here making sure the thing stays on the rails. Shout out to Monty Features today, first hour. As we get back in here, man, to try to wrap this thing up, hopefully in an orderly fashion. I got my man to help, as he always does, Mr. Sanzada, Andy, to be specific, okay? He is live from Cleveland and remotely in the spot. Andy, I had a one little nugget for you today. I've been very anxious to hear this, and I didn't know how to feel about it when I heard it, but it's one of those things that definitely made me pause and say, well, damn, I guess so. And I've been a person who's always wanted to give credit, give athletic credit in this situation, but these remarks have me second guessing, and this is from, and it actually becomes applicable in the sports realm too, because Uncle Shay Shay was here on the host duty in this moment. And we have our man, Josh, you were telling me too, our man scientist, Neil DeGrasse. Neil DeGrasse Tyson.
1: Yep, he's a superstar in the science and the astrology world.
0: So, Andy, get these remarks from our man, Mr. Tyson here, and I wonder how this resonates with you. And I know we have a large, golf enthusiastic contingent out there. Out of those 25 people listening to us, we are sure in this. And so I wonder, again, how these remarks resonate.
6: There's a baseball player and a golfer.
24: Yes.
6: They don't know anything about each other's sports.
24: Yes.
6: And they're standing there having a conversation.
24: Okay.
6: And the baseball player says, so how fast is the ball moving when you hit it? Not at all. Mm-hmm. Well, where is it? It's right in front of me.
24: Right. Right. Okay.
6: Okay. How big is the thing you're hitting it with? It's about...
24: maybe the size of my fist.
6: It's about 5 times bigger than the ball itself. Right. Are crowds cheering you on? No, they're silent.
24: They're silent.
6: Because I have to concentrate. How about you? What do you do? How fast is the ball stationary at your feet? No, it's moving 90 miles an hour. Oh, who threw it? A pitcher. Does he want you to hit it? No. He's doing everything he can to prevent me from hitting it.
24: Right.
6: Okay? And, well, that's... clearly takes concentration.
24: Yes.
6: Do they silence the crowd? No. They're screaming at the top of their lungs.
24: Right.
6: You can't get me to respect golf in the face of those facts.
24: Oh, my goodness.
6: I'm sorry. I can't. And they're wearing cleats.
4: and somebody else carries their I just can't. I know some people out there.
24: The caddy carried the club.
4: The people out there love them some golf.
24: Yeah.
4: I'm there, fine, but I don't have to.
24: Right.
4: Okay.
0: So there you go, Mr. Sanzada. Your thoughts on that? And I'm like, oh, wow.
15: Get your fat black.

0: stick the space, shut the hell up.
1: You know what? I was like, Andrew's getting ready to cuss again, Josh. He was about to curse.
2: Thank goodness I got the delay.
1: Man, please, no, but please keep the black ass. Keep the black ass, please. Because we got a white man saying that. We have to react. We got to echo that through the town. We love it. That's going to be great. That's going to make it that much more interesting. They're going to say, whoa, it's a Kevin Hart situation going on here. Next thing you know. But whatever, make it some chatter. Thank you, Andy, for that. With that, I'm saying, you have music. Josh messed it up. Don't rush out. Say what you gotta say. Don't Josh puts that on. He always does it. It creates a panic in your mind subconsciously. Mm-hmm. No, Josh, this should not come on until 30 seconds, really though. 60 tops. You know what I'm saying? Like, all right, let's get our asses out of here. You did it now. You know what I'm saying? Just be ready to loop. Because you do it to yourself. You have to loop. Go ahead, Andy. We have to say something. We've led it all the way here. It had no Stanley Cup remarks. And last night, once again, was a hell of a situation. Even at 5-3 last night,
0: yeah,
1: the response, I didn't know that was in there, but you said it, we make the change in net, you get all that, and of course, you know, the captain comes through at the end, so on and so forth. But go ahead, man, talk about it. Canes tied up.
0: Well, listen, I told you that the 2 days would benefit them more than Vegas. I think Vegas thought they were going to come out last night and just win that game and set themselves up to win game five and win the Stanley Cup at Carolina. Carolina has too much heart, they have too much fight, and what they've been missing is a key save at the key time. Anderson couldn't give it to him, Bussy gave it to him last night. On top of that, when your captain plays like that, all the other guys around the team see that, and they're inspired by that, and that's why they played as hard as they played last night. Trust me, Carolina will win the Stanley Cup. I stand by my pick.
1: Andy's come back alive. You see that, Josh? Get out of there. He had the energy. He's back alive, ladies and gentlemen. Not mad at you, sad man. So we got a series, though. We got a situation. So tonight, let me let you cap us off tonight, man. What you thinking here? I know you've been Spurs in six. Now, let me be advisory in saying, Monty, even as well as myself, we are very cautious, though, tonight, though, with regard to a potential Nick win, but it would not throw us. If, in fact, that's the case, we would not be budging at all on the outcome, though, of the series. Doesn't affect anything.
0: Yeah, no, I don't think it does. Listen, I saw President Trump talking to Adam Silver because he's a Knicks fan about the foul situation that Mike Brown referenced. You know, apparently he was not happy about it. I could see something, you know, happening in terms of the Knicks getting, you know, more calls.
1: Yeah.
0: But I still think San Antonio wins. They tie it up. They go back. They take a lead. And then they have a chance to close it out in New York or potentially close it out at home.
1: So Andy said the Knicks will be doing no nice showings before. All right, so there you go. All right, we're in motion, okay? We will talk to every one of you tomorrow. Willing, we appreciate you guys hanging with us today. It was a willy-nilly Wednesday. For Monty Features, appreciate you, man. Andy sends out a hell of a job as always. Josh Burnham, of course, man, holding the thing together. I am Andre of the Savages on my way out of here. Let me do this tonight. Again, just a quick review. We like the Knicks in the first half. We like them to come out strong. We like the explosion. Also, be advised, keep your eyes out and be aware of a potential two-team 100-point effort in three quarters tonight. Could be hovering around it, so we like the under, perhaps, when we thought it was going to be, excuse me, the over, when we thought it was going to be an under. So that gives us maybe some cause for pause. Just a note for you. Also, too, your man Shamit, 8-plus tonight, okay, points. And again, Castle, we say 16.5 under. I feel like I agree with Joe Fortenbaugh on that. Be leery, man. A lot of people going to look his way. And again, Knicks maybe money line tonight. I don't want to pick anybody, so we're going to do it prop bets. MLB, we like the guards, Tampa Bay and Detroit, Philly, the Mets, San Diego. Lost. What's that? They already lost, you said?
0: Yep.
1: Who is that, Detroit?
0: They already lost.
1: Detroit or Cleveland?
2: Cleveland.
0: No, Cleveland.
1: Oh, that's actually a good sign. So these were all favorites I'm giving you. So actually, I may go opposite. Here's the list again. Bet against everybody. Not even joking, everybody, because we got to get out of here. Tampa Bay, Detroit, Philly, the Mets, and San Diego. We're going opposite. Women tonight, too. Toronto at home. And again, Seattle and Vegas. Oh, and the Sparks tonight. Seattle and the Sparks plus 7.5. I like Zion and the girls. She will get on the court tonight. All right. See you guys on the Thursday, man. Be careful. Be kind. Be respectful. Never cheat on your wife. And handle your business today. Verlander on the hill.
3: 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It has to be we have to take care of business today and then tomorrow.
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3: 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I'm telling you right now.
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9: I'm Christine Lisi. This just in, former NBA player Terry Rozier pleaded not guilty today to new charges of sports bribery and honest services wire fraud conspiracy linked to a scheme to defraud betting platforms by gambling with inside information. The new charges were filed by federal prosecutors last month, a trial date set for February of 2027. The Big Apple in the spotlight again tonight with the Knicks hosting the Spurs in Game 4 of the Finals from Madison Square Garden. ESPN radio coverage bottom of the hour, 8:30 Eastern on ABC. Much discussion about the shove by San Antonio's Victor Wembanyama of New York's Jalen Brunson in Game 3. Retaliation by the Knicks, not likely, but they will match the Spurs' physical play, according to ESPN NBA analyst Danny Green.
10: I expect they're going to be the initiators tonight. They're going to up their physicality, see how the refs are calling it. But like we talked about with Kat, the reason, one of the main reasons why he's not getting the ball or getting touched in the fourth quarter, because of foul trouble. He has to not play into that game and get entangled up, be physical, but be smart, not get silly fouls. But yes, I think San Antonio is going to continue to do that pressure.
9: New York's up 2-1. The Chiefs adding 2 years to quarterback Patrick Mahomes' contract in a reworked deal that ties him to Kansas City through the 2033 season at a value of $504 million, making it the first NFL contract valued at over a $500 million. This is the third time in 6 years Chiefs and Mahomes have reset the QB market. Center Aaron Brewer and the Dolphins agreed on a 3-year, $52 million extension, $37 million guaranteed, making him one of the highest paid centers in the league. Baseball, Pirates place outfielder O'Neill Cruz on the injured list with a broken left hand.
11: Hey, this is Rich Eisen. Coming up on Thursday, Game 4 of the NBA Finals. We'll chop it up with Hall of Famer Chris Webber. The actor Hart Denton is in studio, and we'll also chat with Bengals head coach Zach Taylor. That's Thursday's Rich Eisen Show on Disney+, the ESPN app, and ESPN Radio.